0: Easy Classics Saturday morning on 101.3 OKFM. It's 23 past 10. REO Speedwagon, keep on loving you. Mondo Rock, Toto, Australian Crawl, and Boston. Ice House on the way. Huey Lewis in the news, and John Fogarty too. This weekend in the SSNA Ovenson Murray Football League Round 18, Yarrawonga Pigeons take on the Albury Tigers at the JC Low Oval Yarrawonga. 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Yarrawonga versus Albury at the JC Low Oval Yarrawonga. 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

0: from the 60s, 70s, 80s, 90s, and more. This is your community station on a Saturday morning, 101.3 OKFM. Look, we have another big sausage sizzle. It's on right now at Bunnings and Tone Road. Get on down there and grab a sausage. You'll be so glad you did. And you can meet some of our fantastic personalities down there. But by all means, grab that snag. And having a look, there's a bit of sun coming in the window. You might want to grab a drink as well. It's all there waiting for you at Bunnings this morning, right now. Look, how about becoming a volunteer member of OKFM? You don't have to be on air. There's lots of jobs that need doing around the station. And we provide training.
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0: 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Cloudy, slight chance of a shower and becoming less likely this afternoon. 16 degrees, the expected high. Currently it's 12 at 101.3 OKFM.

0: Saturday morning with more of the music you wanted to hear, you asked for it. 101.3 OKFM, 1927 Compulsory Hero, and a classic double play from Cheap Trick, If You Want My Love, and The Dream Police. OKFM at 11 to 11. And after the footy today, keep the good times rolling. Why not? 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We'll have Libra, Scorpio, and Sagittarius in our next hour.
1: 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The Premix King is now in town, Parthag Road, right next to Spotlight. 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So don't be the mate who rocks up empty-handed. Be the hero who fills the esky. Come find out why we say, the party starts here. And remember, if you're not shopping at the Premix King, you're getting ripped off.
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0: 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We have another sausage sizzle. It's on right now at Bunnings Tone Road. 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So we'd love you to grab a snag. They're down there and they're not all that expensive, and there's some really nice people there to talk to as well. This week in the SSNA Ovens and Murray Football League sees round 18 and Yarrawonga Pigeons take on the Albury Tigers at the JC Lowe Oval Yarrawonga. 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Coming up in this hour, the Angels, Men at Work, Journey, Cole Chisel, and Bob Seger and the Silver Bullet Band too.
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3: 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Cloudy, chance of a dance, maybe a bit of a shower. 16 degrees, the expected high. 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

0: Yeah, it's the weekend. 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Am I ever going to see your face again? Man at Work, Overkill, Journey, Open Arms, Cold Chisel, and Bob Seger and the Silver Bullet Band. Little Night Moves. 23 past 11 with Frank Pakai with you till 1 o'clock. Then it's the footy. Look, right after the football this afternoon, get ready for 12 hours of the very best of the 60s. The good time oldies through till 6 o'clock Sunday morning. Sounds that were around when you were a little closer to the ground. Nothing but the best from the 60s all night long till 6 o'clock Sunday morning. The weekend's home of good time oldies. 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
1: Hey, Wayne Doretta. The Premix King is now in town, Parfitt Road, right next to Spotlight. Your party specialist. We've got enough to sink a footy team and still have leftovers for the afters. Open late. Deals so good they should be illegal. This is where your weekend actually begins. So don't be the mate who rocks up empty-handed. Be the hero who fills the esky. Come find out why we say, the party starts here. And remember, if you're not shopping at the Premix King, you're getting ripped off.
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0: 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Now this weekend, the SSNA Ovens and Murray Football League sees round 18 and the Yarrawonga Pigeons and the Albury Tigers go at it at the J.C. 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Yarrawonga versus Albury at the J.C. Lowe Oval, Yarrawonga. 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
0: 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Partly cloudy, chance of a shower becoming, sort of ordinary. 16 degrees, the expected high. Currently, it's 12 degrees at 101.3 OKFM. And a classic double play from Tom Petty and the Heartbreakers. And Stevie Nicks.

0: 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OKFM at 17 to 12. Frank Mackay with you till 1 o'clock. Let's dive into the horoscopes for this hour. It's Libra, Scorpio and Sagittarius. Now, Libra, take a quiet moment behind the scenes to recharge your social battery and process recent relationship boundaries. Scorpio, focus on future community goals and give yourself permission to unplug and take a break from intense emotional processing. And finally, Sagittarius, with the moon moving through your sign, your intuition is sharp. Honor your physical need for movement or a change of scenery. And we'll have another set of horoscopes for you. That's Capricorn, Aquarius and Pisces coming up in our next hour.
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0: 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It's just gone lunchtime. It is 12 o'clock here at Oak FM, and Bunnings is on. Yes, we have another sausage sizzle happening at Bunnings Tone Road here in Wangaratta. And you can get on down there right now and meet some of our personalities. I'd also grab a snag as well. Yeah, every cent of profit helps to keep your favourite radio station on the air, 101.3 OKFM. Coming up in this hour, Bruce Springsteen, Phil Collins, Mental as Anything, The Kinks, and Air Supply.
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0: 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Yeah, it's football weather. Cloudy, chance of a shower, 16 degrees the expected high. Currently 13 degrees at 101.3 Oak FM.

0: Classic hits from the 60s, 70s, 80s, 90s and more. 101.3 Oak FM with Air Supply, Even the Nights Are Better, The Kinks and Waterloo Sunset, Metal as Anything, Phil Collins and Phil Bailey and Bruce Springsteen, 20 past 12 with Frank Mackay. The football at 1 o'clock this afternoon. Let's get into our last bit of the horoscopes. It's Capricorn, Aquarius and Pisces. First up, Capricorn, step back from the microscopic details. Allow yourself to look at the big picture without needing to fix everything today. Aquarius, reflect on shared resources and personal transformations. Release the need to micromanage an uncertain outcome. That's a bit cryptic, isn't it? And Pisces, here we go. David, Pisces, focus on your closest one-on-one connections. Practice grace, listen deeply, and let go of the pressure to heal everyone around you. There we go. That's our horoscopes for this week. We'll have more next Saturday morning.
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0: 101.3 OKFM with a Queen and Craig's A Little Thing Called Love, and the Police before that, and Every Little Thing She Does Is Magic. 28 past 12 with Frank Wakai. We've got David Horsfall and the footy coming up in our next half hour too. We have Bunnings happening right now. There's the big sausage sizzle happening at Bunnings. So get down there, meet a couple of our personalities. I'm sure there's at least one. There's at least one there. No, there's more than that, and they're fantastic people. They'd love to take your money and hand you a snag with inbred too. It's not like just here's a sausage. It's, they're quite good at it. So get down to Bunnings and grab your sausage, all right? Okay. Look, right after the football this afternoon, get ready for 12 hours of the very best of the 60s. Good time oldies through till 6 o'clock Sunday morning. Sounds that were around when you were a little closer to the ground. Nothing but the best from the 60s all night long, right through till 6 o'clock Sunday morning. Weekend's home of good time oldies, Saturday night, Sunday morning, 101.3 Oak FM.
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0: 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Cloudy, slight chance of a shower. 16 degrees, the expected high. Currently it's 14 degrees at 101.3 OKFM and a classic double play from the King.

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3: 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Be the hero who fills the esky. 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

0: Good afternoon, ladies and gentlemen, and welcome to Oak FM's broadcast of the SSNA Ovens and Murray Football. Today we're broadcasting the game between Yarrawonga and Albury from the JC Low Oval in Yarrawonga. Today's broadcast is brought to you by these following businesses. Our major sponsor and our major weekly sponsor and scoreboard sponsor is Steelline Albury. A very big welcome to Trevor Jones and staff. And the player of the day is brought to you by the Mulwala Water Ski Club. A very big hello to Kathy Randall and all the friendly staff. Our other sponsors for today are Jones Plumbing Plus Corowa and Jones Plumbing Plus Lavington. 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A very big welcome to Justin Lidgerwood, David Crosley in Yarrawonga, along with Paul Kavanagh in Albury and all the fantastic staff. 777 Automotive Albury, a very big welcome to Jessica and Matt Fullerton and the family to our broadcast. Albury's Big Swing Golf and Bar, a very big hello to Steve Brown and the professional people there. Yarrawonga Central Murray Bank, a very big welcome to Sally Eels and all the amazing people. And Albury's First Scaff, a very big welcome to Michael and Olivia Beaumont and his great team, and their great team at Albury's First Scaff. On behalf of Oak FM 101.3, we'd like to thank those businesses for sponsoring today's broadcast of the SSNA Ovens and Murray Football. Our commentators for today are Ian Gambold, Nick Jesser, Richard Haywood, Nat Gelotti, and we'd like to welcome back once again Rhys Livermore to our commentary team for today. Welcome back, Rhys. And I'm Dave Horsfall, and I'm back in the studios of Oak FM here in Wangaratta. We now go to the JC Low Oval in Yarrawonga, where the commentary team is waiting for us with the pre-game show. Good afternoon, gentlemen.
1: Yep. Good afternoon to all listeners to our broadcast of the Round 18 clash in the Ovens and Murray Football League, with Yarrawonga currently in fifth spot on the ladder and Albury 8th spot on the ladder, but there's going to be a really good contest between these two clubs. In the reserves at the moment, Albury leads by 9 points on the Steelline scoreboard, but if Yarrawonga wins the game and if Wangaratta beats Wodonga in the reserves, Yarrawonga will sneak into fifth spot. So we'll keep an eye on that score during the second half of the reserves. Currently we're 3 minutes into the third quarter. I'd like to welcome to our pre-match Nick Jesser.
2: Yeah, good afternoon, Ian, and good afternoon to all our listeners. Yeah, a good game of footy, I reckon we're going to have to broadcast this afternoon. Obviously, Albury played quite well last week against the Wodonga Raiders, ended up having a comfortable victory. But obviously, Yarrawonga have got a few outs this week, whether they be injuries or just managing a few bodies going into the finals next week. So, you know, this game's probably going to be closer than what it would have been if Yarrawonga were pretty much at full strength. So, big opportunity for Albury to get a scalp going into the last game of the year. I think it'll be a good game to broadcast. So, looking forward to it. At the moment, it's reasonably dry. Hopefully, it stays that way. They forecasted a few showers around this afternoon. So, hopefully, it stays quite nice the way it is at the moment. Hopefully, the sun comes out a bit later on in the afternoon and we get a good game of footy to broadcast.
1: Yep. I'd like to welcome Richard Haywood.
3: Yeah, thanks, Ian. Drove the Benalla Yarrawonga Road this morning. The canola's looking good. It's yellow as far as the eye can see. I'm just wondering what either of these sides can harvest today, given that Albury as a club still have a fair bit to play for. They've got reserves and under-18s that are real premiership chances. Their senior year hasn't gone to plan, but what will they try and set up for their structure for going forward, given that they've got this crop underneath that are successful? for Yarrawonga, there's a feeling like they're just trying to patch everything up to get to the finals. It's never been about talent, it's about health. May have rested a couple of guys today and have maybe some guys more attuned to playing in the reserves, fronting up for senior football today, but they keep being competitive with that midfield that they've got. So I'm really interested to see the style of play and what they can get out of today as they try and lead into our month of finals starting next week.
1: Yep, and it's great to have Reece Livermore with us.
4: Thanks, Gambo. G'day, gentlemen. G'day to all the listeners. Really excited to be back with you guys today. And, yeah, pretty good-looking day so far here at JC Lowe Oval. A pretty good game between the Rezzies. The Rezzies here, 3 points in it. I'm really looking forward to this one. Like Nick said, like everyone said, I think this will be a fairly close sort of game. There is still plenty of pride to play for the Albury Tigers in their 150th year. So they'll be looking to play their best footy that they can today. Yarrawonga, gee, haven't they had a good run over the last month and a half? I know they had a pretty big hiccup last week, 54 points they went down to the Rovers. But in saying that, a real chance to bounce back and try and get some momentum before finals. And, yeah, I think this will be a fantastic game today.
1: So we've got the O&K finals starting today, and the games are out at North Wangaratta. The senior game between Bright and Moyu, it should be a very interesting contest because Moyu, they've returned to the finals and they've deservedly got the double chance based on their wins against North Wang and Greta in the past 2 weeks. So a lot of people probably predicted they'd be playing in the elimination final, but they've got that double chance. I think they'll take it right up to Bright and really be competitive. But I just feel the experience of Bright will get them over the line, but won't be much in it. It'll be a lot closer than last time they played when it was about 17-1 in favour of the home side up at Bright in wintry condition. But I'm going to tip Bright by that small margin of 3 goals. What do you reckon, Richard?
3: Well, first of all, congratulations to Moyu. 5 wins and 13 losses last year, go to 14-4. And when you consider they lost their first game, which is probably... We probably didn't know where they were at the start of the season. They lose that narrow one to Millawa. But the one side that has had their match during the season is Bright. So Bright beat them in round 6 by 42 points. And then in round 17, it was 97 points where they kept them to 1-11. The other interesting thing is that Moyu haven't played at North Wang this year because they only played North Wang once in round 19, I believe. So they actually haven't, and that was at home. So they haven't played on the big ground at North Wangaratta this year. This young side, they're going to need goals out of their regulars. Dave McDonald, Bailey Zimmerman. They've got a quality player. Was virtually runner up in the medal. Paddy McNamara. He's coming off a cricket premiership, but he's had a fantastic football season. McNamara, Jared Lee's been one of their best. Quirk's kicked 11 goals in 2 games against them for Bright, so that they need to find a match-up for him. No Sam Del Bosco, which is interesting. They've qualified Joe Grave, the big ruckman, for the finals. Bright, they've timed his availability with the 3 Jamisons. I just think the fact that Bright have matched up so well against this young side and beat them so comprehensively early in the season, I still think they'll have the guns to do it again today on the big ground at North Wang.
2: Yeah, I think Bright will be a bit too good. It'll be interesting to see what more use... learned out of the 2 games they have played against Bright. This game, obviously, you know, you don't want to think about it this way, but Moyu's basically got a free swing. So they've got the double chance. They could just, you know, try a few things, but basically,
3: a bit of freedom.
2: They can take the risks knowing that they'll have another game next week. But, yeah, it'd be interesting to see what they've learned, what they can do. As you said, Paddy McNamara, He was runner-up in the league BNF, so he's obviously in good form. You know, obviously Zimmerman's been in good form for Moyu as well. So, yeah, it's an interesting one. I think it'll be closer than the previous 2 times. As you said, Richard, Moyu haven't played at North Wang this year, so they'll be a bit unfamiliar with the ground, but I don't think that's a bad thing. So the big open space of the North Wang ground might suit the young running legs of Moyu. I think Bright will still be a bit too good, but I think it'll be closer than the previous 2 games.
1: Yep.
4: Well, Bright had a pretty disappointing loss against a bye last week, according to the Play AFL app. They've put it down as a loss, but that could come into play too. But we don't know which way that can go, because sometimes that can be a bit of a double-edged sword, the bye, because you come in and you might even just be a bit rusty even from that week off, where Moyu have played right up until last round. But both sides have had a pretty good month of footy. Like Nick said, I agree with that. If you've got the double chance, this is a bit of a free swing for you. You can play with a bit of freedom. And there might just be a couple of little things you might not have done through the season that you could have a look at just for this game, particularly against one of the benchmarks of the comp. Saying that, I think Moyu have a pretty handy side in, and I think, yep, Gambo said they'll take it right up to Bright. I think they will too, but I think Bright might be about 3 goals better than them. I think good strategic list management through the year to try and get players qualified for the finals, including some taller personnel. So I think, yeah, Bright by about 3 goals for me.
1: Yeah, okay. So we'll look at the other Owen Kay final, which is tomorrow at Warrawee, when Greta and North Wang do battle, because I think this is a real 50-50 game. It could go either way. North Wang, Greta, they've been up and down this year, like a bad loss a couple of weeks ago to Moyu when they kicked 3 goals. They did bounce back last week against Goombat. Greta, they lost to Moyu last week, their arch rival, so that's another game that they would have fancied their chances in. But I think it's a real toss of the coin game. I'm going to go for Greta just based on the fact that they've had a bit more finals experience, but like this is a hard one to tip, Nick.
2: Yeah, I agree. It's a big game, elimination final, so there's no next week for the loser of this game. North Wang, probably the last couple of weeks, haven't been in the best touch. So, you know, they've played well all year. They look like they were going to potentially be in the top three. They've lost a couple of games the back end, so that means that they've dropped down into that fourth spot and therefore have to play in the elimination final. I'm with you, Gambo. I think this is a real danger game for North Wang. The goal-kicking power of Greta, if they can get themselves going and that bit of extra finals experience, I'm going to go with the same as you. I'm going to tip Greta to pip them, and I think, unfortunately, North Wang's season will end next tomorrow.
4: Well, it's interesting, isn't it? Because if it was in the middle of the season, you'd probably be a bit more confident tipping North Wang on form, but I'm going to go Greta as well, guys. It just has all that feeling about it. They've definitely had the better month, more consistency. Okay, they had a bit of a hiccup against Moyu last week, but Moyu are proving to be a pretty strong side. North Wang, yeah, they've been a little bit inconsistent at the wrong time of the year. I'm not going to be surprised if they win today, North Wangaratta, but I will say Greta in a pretty close game. And
3: She's plus 1 point to North Wang for the season. So round 6, Greta by 7 points. Round 12, North by 8. Fraser Judd didn't play in round 12. But interestingly enough, the goal kickers, the major goal kickers on that day for North Wang were Matt Smith and Taylor O'Brien, a winger and a half-forward flank. Not guys you'd normally expect to be their key goal kickers. Aaron Cheong's going to have to be up against Stewie McLeod in the ruck so that they can release Crawford. We've got an amazing game. We've got the two medal winners playing against each other the week after they've won the medal. In Zach Sartori and Cody Crawford. I reckon it'll be quick across halfback. And with the matchups, because they've been so close, someone's going to bob up with a match-winning performance.

0: Whereas North Wang have been chopping and changing and probably haven't got their best side together in the last 6 weeks, especially when they were seven down in that game against Warrally. Neither side have won at Warrally this year. So it's new territory again. But I'll sweep Paul. I reckon Greta, with their finals experience, once again, in another close one. I reckon there's two goals in it.
1: Yep. Mm. Our correspondent for Morale has said that North Wang will have a win.
2: Ooh.
1: And he said that Wright will have a win. So we've got 4-1, and we'll get Nats on after the first ad break. And Yarrawonga have hit the front in the reserves. They're 2 points ahead of Albury in a battle for fifth spot. And we'll be back very shortly with our pre-match.
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1: In the reserves, Yarrawonga 9-4-58, lead Albury 8-8-56 on the steel line of Albury scoreboard. And we'd like to welcome Nat Gelotti. We'll get Nat's tips in the two O&K games with Bright up against Moyu. Nat?
9: Yeah, I think Bright, with Luke Kirk in good form, will have too many goals scoring power. For Moyu, who have been performing really well lately under the coaching of Darren Bell.
1: Yep, and tomorrow we've got North Wang and Greta.
9: Yeah, I think I might go for North Wang for an upset. Greta have probably got the name players, but Satori, and if they've got Barry playing, I think they just scrape in. Greta rely heavily on Fraser Judd to kick goals, and he's been in good form lately. But I just think North Wang just might scrape in.
1: Yeah, I think it's a real 50-50 game. So,
9: oh, toss of the coin.
1: Mm. Yeah, it is.
9: Really. No home grain advantage, as Richard alluded to. They haven't won a game there at Westio Park in the Valley.
1: Yep. So I'd just like to now go to some progress scores we've got, and we're going to check up on the VFL scores because the two finals in the wildcard round started this morning at 11 o'clock. We had the Sydney Swans, who no doubt depleted VFL side. We know the reasons why. But the Swans were leading against Frankston in their final, which that will be a boost to the Swans after a really tumultuous week off the field. But The other game was Williams.

0: Queenstown and Carlton, because Carlton have got Will Reinhold from Yarrawonga playing for them today. So have we got a score from those two VFL finals, Nick?
1: Yeah, both are a bit one-sided at the moment. So Williamstown 17-6-108 lead Carlton 6-9-45. So a margin of 63 points about 7.5 minutes into the final quarter. So Williamstown home and hosed in that game, which means that, you know, Yarrawonga in theory should get Will Reinhold next week if subject to how it works out. And in the game between Sydney Swans and Frankston, the Swans 20 goals, 10, 130 lead Frankston 8, 11, 59. So 71-point margin there. And about 12 minutes gone in the final quarter.
0: And Jed Longmire from Carrotherland is playing for the Sydney Swans. Have we got any details? Last week he kicked 3 goals.
1: He's only kicked 1 goal, so 1-1 and 6 disposals. So hasn't had a lot of influence on the game to this point.
0: So, Nat, can Reinhold now be eligible to play for Yarrawonga next week, or is he ineligible?
2: Well, he's got to play, is it 8 games?
0: Yeah.
2: I don't think he's played 8. Probably 4 or 5 or 3.
0: Yeah.
2: Or,
0: okay, so
2: that's the O&M rule. If he was in the GV, he'd be eligible because he only got to play 3 games and then the Bendigo League.
1: He's played 4 games this year for Yarrawonga, Will Reinhold.
2: Yeah, he's 4 games short.
3: Yep.
1: So it'd be interesting,
3: going to be on the sidelines, I think, unfortunately.
2: Yeah, the O&M clubs voted against it, or the board, when they had their meeting last year. And so it's a Amundsen Murray thing. Goulburn Valley, you've got to play 3 games and Bendigo League 4 with your home club. If you're an outsider, it'd be 6 games. Hmm. So he'd be classified as an outsider, but if it's a local guy like Jed Longmire and Kyle Rutherland win the finals, they only have to play 3 games.
0: Well, thanks for clarifying that, Nat. So anyway, it looks like the VFL finals with the Sydney Swans and Williamstown appear to be in winning position. So,
2: interesting. Williamstown will be looking for a new coach because Justin Pape's pulled the pin at the end of the year. And what's this space? Could he be coaching the O&M club?
0: And we'll get a progress score from the other Ovens of Murray games, as well as the AFL between Carlton and Fremantle. Nick, have we got?
1: We'll just go through the third scores first. So, in the last round of the thirds, obviously today, Wodonga Raiders 14-14-98. Defeated Lavington 2-2-14. Mm. The game here was close. It was a 6-point margin to the Albury Tigers, 9-13-67 to Yarrawonga 9-7-61. The Wang Rovers 14 goals 12-96 defeated Myrtleford 3-3-21. Wangaratta 9-9-63 defeated Wodonga 5-5-35. And the game between Corowa and North Albury, the home side, got a win to finish off the season. 6-9-45 to North Albury 4-7-31. So the ladder in the thirds, final ladder. So Albury have finished on top, so they'll have the week off next week. And the two Wang sides will play each other in the qualifying final next week. So Wangaratta and the Wang Rovers. The elimination final on Sunday next week will be between Yarrawonga and Wodonga Raiders. So a couple of good games of footy there, I reckon, in the thirds. Next week. And in the reserves, the other around the ground scores, close game at the John Ford Oval. So Corowa 5-13-43, lead North Albury 6-4-40. Wangaratta 8-4-52, lead Wodonga 5-4-34. The Wang Rovers 7-8-50, lead Myrtleford 2-1-13. The game here, it's a 2-point margin at three-quarter time, the favour of Yarrawonga. 9-4-58 to Albury, 8-8-56. And Lavington reserves looking like they're going to have a big win. 14 goals, 20-104 to the Wodonga Raiders, no score.
0: Yep, and Reece, you've got an AFL updated score.
3: I do. It's about 6.5 minutes gone. Fremantle with a fast start, 2-0-12. Carlton yet to score. Goals to Shai Bolton and Oscar McDonald.
0: Thanks very much, Reece and Richard. We've got all those updated scores, and we've got the TDFL. We'll let you start off. Today's game between Kiwa Sandy Creek and Yakandanda should be a trivia contest.
4: Well, as Nick said, there's been a bit circulating around that no Telford, no Kiwa Sandy Creek. They've maintained their standards, but it was 2 weeks ago with the game against Tallangatta in round 17. So against Yak, sorry. Yak 12-5-77 with an 8-point win over over Kiwi Sandy Creek, 10-9-69. In round six, it was a 10-point margin in a real arm wrestle where Kiwi Sandy Creek managed to kick three goals in the last quarter to after being a point down three-quarter time. That was 7-9-51 to Yak 5-11-41. Alex Daly's had to pick up the goal kicking since Telford's been out after kicking his 100th. He's kicked 20 in the last 3 weeks, including six of those 10 goals against Kiwi Sandy Creek 2 weeks ago. Kiwi Sandy Creek come off 120-point win against Midder, but it was 2-8-3-2 at quarter time. So I reckon Zach Fulford and Nat knows how hard he drives his standards. I reckon he would have been just about livid at quarter time. I can only imagine what the spray was like because they came out and kicked 7-2 in the second quarter to really put it on. With Yakandanda, Donaghy, McMillan, Narak, they've kicked 123 goals between them. The interesting one for Kiwi Sandy Creek is Jacob Barber's been goalless in four of his last five games, around the 10 goals he kicked against Laguna. Leach is in, which is huge for Yak. Do Yak think now they're a real chance to get ahead of themselves, or they just grind the win out because it's been those arm wrestles that they've been able to be really competitive with Kiwi Sandy Creek? I actually reckon Yak can do it. I actually reckon Yak have got a bit of momentum against Kiwi Sandy Creek. They know only recently what they've got to do to beat them. They've got a big asset in Leach coming back in. I reckon in another tight one, it'll be Yak that gets over the top.
1: Yep.
3: I'm inclined to agree on a proviso. They're not going to want to let Kiwi get forward and kick goals quickly. That's not what Yakandanda is going to want. So you're right, they're going to want to make it a bit ugly, grind it out, and force Kiwi into errors, ball use errors, because there's no doubt they're going to get their hands on the footy, Kiwi. I think Yakandanda can win. I think they might just scrape over the edge there by maybe a goal and a half. But I think that's a big asterisk on that one. Both sides could win this. Nick Donaghy, I know him well. He's a good player. He's really come into his own for Yakandanda. How does Bartel go in that side against Kiwa? Smart player. Could be handy. I don't know. I do think Yakandanda, though, by about a goal and a half.
0: Yep, Nick, and then we'll get Nat's tip.
1: Yeah, I think this will be a good game of footy, no doubt about it. The two teams are 1-1 this year. Kiwa beat them pretty comfortably earlier in the season, and then obviously Yakandanda got them 2 weeks ago. So, yeah, there's a lot of people going around saying no Telford, no Kiwa. I think Kiwa will come out with a point to prove today. I think there's probably a few more gears or tricks up their sleeve that they probably haven't seen yet. So, look out for Kiwa, because if you write them off, you're jumping ahead of yourself. So it'll be a good game. Zach Leach is a massive in for Yakandanda. It'll be a great battle in the ruck between him and Tristan Mann. You know, arguably two of the best rucks in the TDFL this year. Good game of footy. I'm going to stick with Kiwa. I still think they're the best team this year. Obviously, that loss to Yakandanda cost them the minor premiership. So they'll have a bit of vengeance to get, and I think they'll get the job done. A completely different ball game up at Sandy Creek. No one plays there all year up until finals. It's a unique situation. I think Key will know the ground better than most, and I think they'll do enough to win.
0: Yep.
2: So yeah, that's two of the best coaches going around outside the Ovens and Murray in the district leagues, and I just think Leachy coming back, that's a big plus. But Tristan Mann's a good player there at Kiwa Sandy Creek, and with Barber in the team. And Zach Fulford, he'll be laying on the line to the players. There's no point telling me you're better than him. Prove it. And they've got something, you know, look at me in the eye, out in the ground, show me what you can do. And I think he's very well planned, he's articulate. He's one of the best coaches going around, good fella to boot, and I think he'll get the troops home.
0: I just going for Kiwa. I felt they would have learned something from a couple of weeks ago when they lost to Yak. So that's 3-2 in favour of Kiwa Sandy Creek.
2: Learn when you lose, Gambo, and if you don't, there's something wrong with you.
0: It's the other, yeah, the other one is tomorrow, Talanga returning to the finals for the first time for a number of years, up against the experienced Chilton. I'm going to tip Talanga. I think they've got a key forward in Kane Parsons that might be the difference between the two sides. Nick?
1: Yeah, a really good game of footy, actually. These two teams have played each other twice this year. I think the correct me if I'm wrong, Richards, the margins are 2 and 5 points. So there's only less than a goal separating both teams. Good game of footy. There's no doubt about it. It'd be interesting to see which one, as they get through, which can trouble the teams above them, because that's the difference. You've got the top three in Barney, Kiwa and Yakandanda, and then I wouldn't say that Talangata and Chilton are following up, just making up the numbers, but you've got to get through and then try and make an impact the next week. So whether they can do that or not, I'm going to go with Chilton. I just think if they can get to the next week, they'll trouble the loser of Kiwa and Yakandanda. So I'm going to go with the Swans.
0: Yep.
3: I'll go quickly. Talangata for me. I think Connor McDowell and Samuel Cannon will be leading them well. Kane Parsons is a big factor. I think they can get in another close one.
0: Yep. Richard and Nat, we'll get your tips.
2: Yeah, I'll go for Chilton.
0: Yep.
4: Talangata have come from behind a three-quarter time win, both of them. I think they'll do it again. Too consistent, Talangata. I think they'll beat Chilton.
0: Okay, that's 3-2 in favour of Talangata. Thanks. Yarrawonga are leading by 3 points, but Albury are having a shot for goal, and we'll be back with our own M previews very soon.
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0: Oak FM have got a barbecue down at Bunnings in Wangaratta today and until 4 o'clock, and we'd like to just say to people, get down there and see the crew who are currently cooking up the sausages at local Bunnings. So the reserve score at the moment, Albury is leading by 2 points, and we've got 15 minutes to go in the game. We'll start off with Lavington and Wodonga Raiders. This game, I think, it's a matter for pride for both teams, but I feel Lavington will just be a little bit strong for the Raiders, who've shown a lot of improvement this year. And I'm going to tip the Panthers probably by 5 goals, Nick.
1: Yeah, I tend to agree. I think the Panthers will be a bit too good with the duo there of Stenning and Osterhoff. You know, we've said the last couple of weeks, I think if Stenning had played most of the year and hadn't missed those multiple weeks with the injury, I still think Lavington would be the team we're talking about being in the finals. because you know, his back end of the year when he's come good, he's been fantastic for Lavington. So yeah, I think with Osterhoff and Stenning, I think they'll do enough to get over Raiders, who have been pretty good the back end of the year. Obviously we've had a glimpse of the future with a lot of their kids getting an opportunity at senior level. They'll obviously go back and play thirds to play in the thirds finals. I think they'll be better for the opportunity. We spoke to Kane Gray last week, and you know, he was really positive about what the future looks like with Wodonga Raiders if the kids stick around and get an opportunity more often at senior footy. So yeah, I think the Panthers by about 6 or 7 goals for me will be a bit too good.
3: I'm sort of agreeing with Nick there. I think the Lavi Panthers will have a little bit too much firepower for the Raiders. Osterhoff and co are doing a really good job. But I've been impressed with the Raiders in what I've seen. They had a couple of really nice wins there. One against Albury there, one against Cora Rutherglen not so long ago. You can really see what Kane Gray's doing and how he's trying to build this side. And the key is retention of players now for the Raiders. And with the thirds playing the way they are, the future is bright. And I'm really looking forward to seeing what they can be like in a couple of years, the Raiders. So plenty of upside. And with Lavi, you know, with those guys coming good, as Nick said, after the injuries, I think there's a lot for them to look forward to next year as well. If they can keep a pretty healthy list and retain a few of their gun players next year, they're going to be back in finals contention, top five, I would have thought. So I think that starts today. I think there's more than just a dead rubber game on the stake for both of these sides. They really want to have a look at what their future is going to be like, respectively. But I think, yeah, Lavi by about 5 goals for me.
0: Yeah, Richard Nat will get your tips.
4: Kane Gray said he'd have to juggle the side around a little bit, so no Ashton Everett or Moffat, which is a bit of a shame.
1: Everett's back in the bushes this week.
4: Back he is, yep. So Pocock will probably play in the ruck all day. Tricross, Ben Hearn, I agree with you. I reckon like Darcy Cullen at North Albury, Hearn going back seems like a more natural and position for him. How does Adam Schneider look at this season, half full or half empty? I wonder if you think that Jack Glanville's had a better season than Billy, effectively, because he's leapt up another level again. I like their youth. Harry Wilson, Cade McNamara, Cooper Hall, Ryder Corrigan, Riley Costello, Jaden Hucker, and Stenning is a multiple goal kicker every week if he plays. I think that they have a basis to come back up again after the heartbreak of last year, Lavington. I think they'll win today, but they need to retain their youth. So yep. I think Lavington.
0: Yep.
3: What do you reckon, Nat?
2: Yeah, I concur. They'll be playing for the Peter Copley Memorial Shield today.
0: Yeah.
2: Peter Copley played 130 games with Lavi, made his debut in 1981, he's a life member, premiership player in 83 and 86, and he also coached the Raiders, the guy that was held in high esteem, his life cut short. And I think with Harry Wilson, Corrigan coming back into the Panthers lineup. Everett's a huge loss. Last week he was good. Moffat's out of the ruck, so that allows Pocock to play in the ruck. McAlooney and Clare played their first games for the Raiders. I think Lavi by about 5 or 6 goals or more. And I'd say Adam Schneider will look at it half full.
0: Yep. Hendricks has gone for which team?
2: He has gone for Lavington.
0: Yep. The next game is at Corowal when the home side will do battle with North Albury. Last time was a 1-point margin in favour of the Hoppers at Button Park. These two teams are like a very evenly matched, and both coaches will be coaching for the last time in Darren Creswell at the Roos and Tim Broomhead, who was recently appointed the coach of Yakandanda for next season. And Cora Rutherland, I guess they were watching the Sydney Swans VFL selection, and they fortunately have been able to have Tom Forrest and Angus Curry play today. Are those players still there on the Play HQ, Nick? Yeah, so I'm going to go for North Albury. I've been impressed with the way that the last few weeks that they've just fought the season out. They nearly beat the top team, Wangaratta, last week. Admittedly, they're playing away, but they've shown this year that they're a much improved side when they're playing away from the border. And I'm going to tip them to the fact that I think their defence will be good enough to keep Cora Rutherland down to a smallish score. But there is a query against North Albury whether they can kick a winning score, but I'm going to tip them by a goal. Nick.
1: Yeah, it'll be a good game of footy. Obviously, a dead rubber in the grand scheme of things. Neither team can play finals or impact the finals. But, yeah, look, there's still a bit to play for both teams. You know, we congratulate Darren Creswell and Tim Broomhead on their coaching careers with the Ovens and Murray. Both have been great servants to the league over the last few years. Obviously, as you said, Tim Broomhead's been announced the coach of Yak and Dander for the next 2 years. So that'll be massive for the TDFL. But, yeah, look, I think North Albury with the Gardeners, obviously you've got Broomhead there himself and Jack Penny. I think the midfield will be where they'll win it. Caelan Bradkey will have a big impact. Obviously, a good battle with Pope, you'd think, down in the back line, forward line back line. So, yeah, look out to see how many Bradkey can kick. As you said, probably the only knock on North Albury is where they're going to get their goals from. It'll probably have to be the mids, as usual, that'll kick their goals. But I think they'll do enough to get over Kyle Rutherglen by, I reckon it'll be a big margin. I reckon go 10 goals. I reckon they'll make a statement in their last game of the year and be a bit too good for Kyle Rutherglen.
0: Yeah, I think North Albury could play Julian Hayes forward. They did that early in the season, and he's been playing well lately. But we'll get Nick and Nat's tips.
4: I hope they move Bradkey a bit further forward and stop the double team and get him up the ground and get him into it. I think that Indy Kotz is going to have a field day in the ruck, and I think that's going to feed that midfield of Ragone, Broomhead and Jack Penny. I think North Albury, they're impressive without being able to kick enough goals to get over the line last week. North Albury this week for me.
0: Yep, and...
2: Young Selby... Crowley plays his
1: Sebastian. Yep, younger.
2: Sebastian.
1: Yep, younger brother of Angus Crowley.
2: Yes, and he makes his debut. I think he's about number 10 for the year that they've played. Christian Moncrief comes back in. Oh, Nelly's got a wedding apparently, and Zach Lambert's gone to the bushes. I think if Indy Kotzer in the ruck, he'll give first use of the ball to the premier on ballers, and that includes Jack Penny and co. I'd be inclined to play Flynn Gardner up for Gambo. And he did that in one go and kicked about four goals. And Mooney, he needs to grab a couple of marks and kick a couple. I think 10 or 11 goals might win the game, and there'll probably be about 10 goals to 8 at the end of the day.
0: So you're going
2: for... Hoppers, and Hendricks has gone for the Roos.
0: Yep, so there's three people who have gone for the Roos. Stephen Hicks, Ian Vecchio, and Hendricks. So...
2: Yeah.
0: So that's the way it is. So that's 5-3 in favour of North Albury.
3: So I'll add to North Albury. I won't talk too much. I will say back on the Raiders game. Congratulations to Cooper McAleenie. He's been a great junior for them coming through, and it's good to see him get rewarded with senior selection. So go well, Cooper. And definitely congratulations to Sebastian Crowley. Hope may he go well in his first game as well. Look, I was really impressed with North Albury against Myrtleford a couple of weeks ago. They just held in there, and when Myrtleford looked like they might control the game, North Albury were able to wrestle it back in their momentum, and they were actually pretty decent in front of goals, really. They made better use of their opportunities. I think they'll do the same again. The Gardner boys are on fire. They're just amazing players. Tim Broomhead, I think he'll fire up for his last game.
2: Yeah, he was on one leg last week.
3: Timmy Broomhead,
2: yeah. Playing up forward and... Anyhow, forward, he might kick two or three.
3: Yeah, just sit him in the goal square. He'll kick your goals. Yeah. And I've got to say a big congratulations to Darren Creswell and Tim Broomhead on their respective coaching stints at Corowa and North Albury. May they go well in their future endeavours, with Tim Broomhead obviously going to Yak and Dander. That's a huge get for them. And, big coaching movements across the O&M at the moment, really. Probably the most coaches we've seen sort of... moved around, really.
2: You got breaking news, Bruce?
0: So in the reserves...
3: Not breaking news, but yeah, there's a few coaches on the move, though.
0: Albury leads by 2 points on the steel line of Albury scoreboard. Yarrawonga are playing for a spot in the five. If they win this game, there's a good chance they'll finish fifth spot. So we'll keep the listeners updated. There's about 5.5 minutes to go in the reserves, because Wanga beating Wodonga.
3: This is a good game. Yep. This is going either way. Yep.
0: And we'll just look at the Wang and Wodonga game. I think Wangaratta, with the incentive to finish on top of the ladder, will just be a little bit too strong for Wodonga, who are bolstered by the return of Hutch and Garoni. But the Wangaratta team, they've got five very good ins, and one of the players who's been really good for them this year has been Jack Mapleson. He adds a bit of pace to their team. I'm going to tip Wang by 3 or 4 goals. Nick?
1: Yeah, a good game of footy, this one. Obviously, Hudson Garoni back in for the Wodonga side. Be interesting to see how he goes after having those multiple weeks off with the shoulder injury. He'll be a bit wary of that, no doubt, and I'm sure the Wang defence will be too. So I think even with a couple of outs for Wang this week, I believe Jackson Clark's not playing this week. I think Wang will still do enough. They've got some good goal-kicking options. Laverty back into the side, Tilly into the side. I think Wang by about 5 goals, but I wouldn't at all be surprised if Wodonga upset him, because these two clubs have had a couple of good battles over the last few years. Wodonga have got him a couple of times, so it'll be a good game of footy, but the Maggies for me.
0: Yep, that.
2: Yeah, I think where Wang will win it will be in the ruck. I was surprised that Albie, with Daly going back to the Bushes, they also dropped Nugent.
0: Yeah, Wodonga.
2: Yeah. And Nugent, he would have been a backup for Thompson. And I just think Thompson will struggle against the likes of Knowles and Tweedale.
0: Yep.
2: I think they match up evenly with the O'Sullivans around the pack.
0: Yep.
2: But at the end of the day, I think Laverty against Morrison would be a good duel as they play on each other.
0: Yep.
2: I just think Wang with the ruck strength, just get the...
0: Yep, and Hendricks has gone for Wang or Wodonga?
2: Wangaratta.
0: Yep, so everyone's gone for Wang, including three other tips, as in Ian Vecchio, Hixie, and... Yep, so that's good.
4: I'll back Wang in as well. I think they've got their best midfield other than the Hewitts. Jackson Clark still named to play on Play HQ with 15 minutes to go. Anything's a possibility. Anything's a possibility at the moment, but I just think they've pretty much got their full side back, other than Di Sebastiano as key defender. I don't think that'll be such a deal today. Spiteri with 4 goals, but only 5 touches last week, and Garoni will be short of match play, so I'm going to back the Maggies in.
0: Yep, Albie leads by 2 points in the reserves with less than 3 minutes to go. Yarrawonga playing for a final spot. The final game, Reece, up at McNamara Reserve, Myrtleford in front of the premiership players from the 1970 senior team and the 1963 and 66 reserves premiership team. They've got a reunion today. I'm going to tip Myrtleford just based on the fact they've got a very good record against Wangaratta Rovers up there, and I think that Riley Smith and Jackson East have been in great form from last week, and I think the Rovers, they'll take it right up to them. But I'm expecting a few people here to pick Rovers because they are higher on the ladder than... Then Myrtleford, Reece, who's your selection?
3: Oh, so the Rovers have been a little bit scratchy over the last month as well. They've dropped some games they'd probably be expected to win. But then Myrtleford, when they've had the chances to win games they should, they just sort of haven't. They've only got 2 from their last 5. I would think on form, not just the ladder, but on form, I think the Rovers should probably get them. Although you'd hope for the reunion, Myrtleford will put in a pretty good show for them. The battle, I think, is in the centre of the ground. I think Matthew Munro, Jackson East and Brody Riccardi. Riccardi needs to have a big game, guys. He really needs to make a bit of an impact. We know he's got some talent, but yeah, it just hasn't had the impact on games just yet. May this be his opportunity against one of the best. But they've got stars all over the place here, from Sam Murray, the Rovers, that is. Sam Murray, Tom Boyd and Charles Ledger. And then we've got Lockie O'Brien, Hardy, Schulte. Ongoing Rovers by about 40 points.
0: Yep. Nick, in the goal square there, is there a bit of controversy?
1: Yeah, there was. So the goal umpires originally called a goal, and then the umpires called it.
3: Oh, it's been overturned.
1: So it's been overturned.
0: There's a final spot on the line now. But we'll get your tip in the Myrtleford Rovers game.
1: Well, it looks like there could be a free kick here too to Yarrawonga. So,
3: and it's a point, isn't it, on the steal on Albury scoreboard?
1: It is, so...
0: Yep, yep, okay.
1: I think, good game of footy. Obviously, Myrtleford knocked them off earlier in the year when they were playing at Rovers. Rovers don't have a good record at the McNamara Reserve, so... it's a 50-50 game. Myrtleford seem to play their best footy against Rovers and have a way of beating them. So it'll be interesting to see what Craig Miller pulls out of his hat today. But I think the Rovers, they'll have a bit of a point to prove going into the finals, and I think they'll beat Myrtleford.
0: Nat?
2: Yeah, when I had a look at the team, Simon Curtis, we did a game there recently against Norfolk. We got done by a point, and arguably one of the best players for Norfolk, Simon Curtis. The final score of the reserves game here is Yarrawonga 12-7-79, defeated Albury 11-8-74 in a great game of controversial seconds football.
0: Yep, so you've gone for Rovers and Richard?
4: I'll pick the Rovers up there.
0: So thanks very much to all our tipsters. We'll be back for the senior game very shortly. That's the end of the pre-match.
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16: Just before we go back to the JC Low Oval in the match between Carlton and Fremantle, what a game we have. It is quarter time at Marvel Stadium between Carlton and Fremantle. Carlton 29, Fremantle 32. So Fremantle lead by 3 points at Marvel Stadium at quarter time. So we've got a good one down at Marvel Stadium. Once again, ladies and gentlemen, good afternoon and welcome to Oak FM's broadcast of the SSNA Ovens and Murray football. Today we're broadcasting the game between Yarrawonga and Albury from the JC Low Oval in Yarrawonga. 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Once again, our commentators for today are Ian Gambold, Nick Jesser, Richard Haywood, Nat Gelotti, and we'd like to welcome back Rhys Livermore commentating for today. Welcome back, Rhys. It's great to have you back. And I'm Dave Horsfall, and I'm back in the studios of Oak FM here in Wangaratta. We now go back to the JC Low Oval in Yarrawonga, where the commentary team is waiting for us with today's game. Good afternoon, gentlemen.
0: Good afternoon to all listeners and also to the people down manning the barbecue at Bunnings on behalf of Oak FM. So I've just noticed that Albury have got number 34 out there. Is he a late change on play HQ?
1: I reckon it'll be Lipscomb because I reckon he wore 34 last week, Cambo.
0: Yeah, okay, so that's very good. Clarifying.
1: We've just got to find out who's in for Isaac Muller.
0: Isaac Muller is out of the side.
3: Lipscomb originally listed as number 4, so that's interesting too.
1: Yeah. So we've got two jumper changes, so Elliot Powell is in, I believe he's in 33, not 3.
0: Yep,
1: and
0: that's correct.
1: I reckon Lipscomb's in 34.
0: Yep. So I think this game will be a very good contest. Yarrawonga and Orby, they've both got a lot of key players out. And Orby, Jake Gaynor unfortunately hurt his knee 2 weeks ago, and he's going to be out for a fair while. He's second in the OKFM Player of the Year Award. And whilst they covered his loss last week, I think Yarrawonga can get the advantage around the clearances through the Wheelers. Harry and Willie are terrific players for the home club. And whilst the forward line of Yarrawonga is a bit of a concern, Albury, Connor Newton is back on the side. He's just got to show probably today that he's good enough to play senior football at this club, because so far he hasn't set the world on fire in the senior games. I know he might have a big final series in the reserves for the Tigers in the next few weeks, but like today's a good opportunity for him because conditions are good for a key forward. He's got to lead and work hard, especially when he hasn't got the ball. And if he can do that, he could help his team win. But I'm going to tip Yarra. I think Muller Isaac out is a big loss at the last minute. Tom Goodwin, this is a big chance for Tom now. I'm sure he would have noticed when Albury ran out that Isaac wasn't there, because Ruckman, they notice those things. And I'm going to tip Yarra by 15 points. Reece.
3: Yeah, I think Yarrawonga in a... I think I've tipped Albury. Sorry, I'm not going to backflip now. I think Albury will win by about the same margin. I think just looking at the list, Ben Patton have shown, he's shown he can go forward and actually kick goals. He's in a follower's position at the moment, so eyes will be on him, being a Saints supporter and him being a former Saint too. I'd like to see him go well. I think guys like, Matthew Bender could be pretty handy at half forward there as well. Good marking option. I think Isaac Muller, that is a big loss, isn't it? He's a really good leader out there for him. But I still think that Albury can get the chocolates today. They'll want to salvage something. This is their 150th year, and they'd want to sort of end it on a high note in terms of their senior success. Yarrawonga, though, on their home deck, they could be pretty strong here. They've really timed their run well in terms of the last month and a half or two. The Wheelers in the middle, they're going to be a bit of a handful. And I just want to see, I'd love to see how this Yarrawonga forward line will operate, because I haven't seen them before this year. So Fronfelder, Lock Howe and McKenna, those sort of guys in the forward line, and Fraser, Finlay and Coghill. I want to see how those guys go in that forward line, because I think if the ball does end up there, they can finish pretty well. But I'm still going to go Albury by about 15 points.
0: Yep, we'll get Nat and Henrik's tips.
2: Yeah. Yesterday, I would have went for Orby, but after Muller coming out, I'm going for Yarra. Roy Clark coming back in. They've made 7 changes, both teams.
0: Yep.
2: Nash Conway and Walgate, 2 new players that we don't know much about. It would be interesting to see how they perform. But I was surprised they dropped Bowden after last week. Orby, that is. It'll be interesting to see. I think they match up evenly around the middle, but look how Ray Clark's a big inclusion, Fothergill, and McCabe, he comes in probably for his first senior game this year, and he'll be good.
0: Yep, the toss of the coin in the middle of the ground, and Garthwaite has pointed down towards the, Marwala end. So Albury will be kicking that end, and Yarrawonga will be going up there to the,
3: Caravan end?
0: Caravan end, or the banana end, Richard.
3: Banana end?
4: Indeed, yeah, the canola end, because that's where it's all growing at the moment.
3: Around Rutherglen too.
4: It's interesting, because Elliot was out, we would have seen that contested ruck-style play that he's got. I think it's a really good test. Whether Lockhow goes into the ruck now, or whether he still stays forward for Yarra, is going to be interesting, given that they're missing a real tall... they've got Coghill as their only real tall forward there. I'm really interested to look to see what Charlie McKenna can do today. I think he's a guy who is a really future star here. I reckon he can be a really good player. Fraser, he'll get on his bike and do a bit. I tell you what, these laid outs, they make it difficult for you. I was impressed with the way they played Albury. I thought they had a bit of free spirit, but I thought they overpossessed the ball. I think, but only 23 inside 50s last week for Yarrawonga. Like, they just got squeezed by the Rovers. I am going to toss the coin and go for Albury.
1: Yeah, I think I think it'll be a good game. As I said off the top, Isaac Muller, a big loss for Albury. Does it change my tip? No, I'm going to stick with Albury. I think if they can produce what they did last week with the way they moved the ball, especially out of the middle. Their centre clearance work last week was fantastic. Like, obviously, with Elliot Powell in there, you know, and obviously Lipscomb and Cousins running through there as well, Ben Patton. They actually look like a really good midfield unit last week. So I'm going to stick with the Albury Tigers, even without Isaac Muller. It looks like young Eli Walgate's going to start in the ruck. He's quite a tall kid. So
2: cheerio to Dan Howe, who had surgery on Thursday. Hopefully he's listening. Simon O'Brien. And also Logan Morey, who's fractured his vertebrae about a month or so ago.
17: Well, Garthwaite started back like he did last week, despite the 14 marks and the four goals against the Raiders. And he'll pick up Lockie Howe as we go for the first bounce. Oh, first ball up, thank you. Got down, one down there, look like by Lipscomb Axius in the 65s. Eli Walgate in the ruck. Spoiled at the back. Here comes Wheeler. That's Harry Wheeler. Wheels around. There was a free kick given off the ball. Gives it to Willie. Willie kicks it into full forward. Here's the contest mark in front. Ball at ground level. Quick handball out. Can Duncan get it? He can't. Oh, held up there. Looked like it was Ben Patton. Wrapped up in a tackle. 25 metres out from his defensive goal. It'll be Lock Howe who'll go up into the ruck. He's up against Walgate. Howe gets it down. Zach Fraser sharks it on the right boot. It's a floater. It'll go across the face. Stays Ooh. In play.
1: Just bounced.
17: Just bounced before it went over. And it'll be a throw-in about 3 metres around from the right behind post as we cross the first minute.
1: So Lock Howe looks like he's going to go unopposed in the ruck. Is Walgate going to get there? No. So he's unopposed, Lock Howe. So boundary throw-in. Just wait for the umpire to do their work. It's a shallow throw in. Howe wins it down. Cam Wilson, left foot snap. He's missed to the near side. So minor score. Yarrawonga get the first score on the steel on Albury scoreboard. Looks like Fletcher Hart's going to bring the ball back into play. Comes towards our broadcast side. Favourite side for the left footer. Up they go. Early was Lipscomb. Couldn't take the mark. Is he going to be paid it?
3: Well, yeah, he did pay it.
1: He did. So good mark there to Lipscomb with the 34.
3: Good pair of hands there on that.
1: Has to assess his options. He hasn't got a lot to kick to, so goes into the middle of the ground. Bender dropped the mark. Had enough time to gather. Goes out wide looking for Page. It's a foot race. Reed Clark gets there first for Yarra. Shrugs a couple of tackles. Goes with the left. Kicks it to half forward looking for a target.
17: Jesse Wilson
1: mops up for Albury. Kicks in the middle of the ground. Finds a target there in Ben Patton. So Patton now plays on. Drives it to half forward. Looking for a target. Oh, Walker sort of pulled out at the last minute. Probably a good option. And the umpire says there's a free kick for a high tackle going the way of Willie Wheeler.
3: I think that actually bounced off his chest there.
17: Willie Wheeler will go near side. He finds a switch. Comes across, finds Archie Jakes. Jakes, he's got an option down the line for Finlay. Finlay works hard with the lead. Takes it on centre wing. Maxie Finlay, can he go over the top with a short kick? He can. Oh, fingertips there. Well done by Ollie Watson. Watson skirts around the outside. Can he find a target in Frauenfeld? A small ball from behind by Duncan. Ball lost it by Patton in the tackle. Ball at ground level out. Fraser, can he put pressure on? He can. Handball goes out of bounds. Work there by Lipscomb. And we'll have a throw in 52 metres out from the attacking goal at the Caravan Park end. Yarrawonga is attacking. They've got a behind on the steel line of Albury scoreboard as we cross 3 minutes.
1: So, Elliot. This time, Goodwin, should I say, in the ruck, up against Walgate. Neither ruckman got a tap, but Cam Wilson does the mopping up, kicks it inside 50. One-on-one contest, well done by McKenna. Good tackle laid by Garthwaite. He was quick on his feet. Hand pass to Page. Now Albury look to clear. Mark's been taken by Matty Bender at halfback. Has to assess his options. He's going to go down the line, looking for a target. Finds one in Alfie Powell. Powell takes the mark, kicks inboard, finds Patton. Now they look to move it. Patton's kicks a scrubby one. Nice pick up there by Fothergill. Goes with the left, and he finds a teammate out there. Is it...
17: Is that Urquhart?
1: No.
17: Who's in the pink boots? To have a look.
1: It might be... we'll just wait to see when he turns around.
2: Urquhart's not playing.
1: Chip
2: not
1: Patrick, short. It's been marked by Reed Clark. in front of the scoreboard. So Reed Clark now goes down the line. Finds Cam Wilson, who got a bit of space from Matty Bender. He's going to hand pass over the top there to Harry Wheeler. Drives it inside 50, looking for Lock Howe. Had a bit of work to do. Well done by Garthwaite. Does it stay in play? Page sees it across, and it'll be a boundary throw in right on the arc of 50. Going towards the Yarrawonga's favoured end at the moment. They're 1 point leading Albury, yet to score on the Steel on Albury scoreboard.
17: Looks like
3: it's Oliver Watson in the pink boots, guys.
17: Thanks, mate.
1: Thank you.
17: So Goodwin up against Walgate. Got the front position. Shark there by Willie Wheeler. High, wonderful forward. Where's Coghill?
3: Good
17: went
3: mark.
17: With the flight. Great work by the Chief. Big Lockie Howe to hold off the defender. And flying with the flight of the ball. Great mark by Coghill.
3: Richard, that's one of the better pack marks you'll see, I reckon. Fantastic pair of hands there.
17: He's had a bit of an inconsistent year. There's a bit of injury involved in it, Coghill. Third or fourth year player now. He's really impressed me because he's the whole package. Can ruck, go forward, play up the ground. Can he finish off today?
3: Deserves a goal, that.
17: So Coghill, mark, which is Fletcher Hart, is 20 metres out, 45 degree angle, left-hand side. Comes in, floats the ball through, near side. Missed opportunity.
3: Didn't look good off the boot, I must say.
1: Didn't look like he had much of a kick at that at all.
3: Almost caressed it.
17: Two behinds, 5.5 minutes in, as Duncan will bring it in from fullback. He plays on outside of the square now. Kicks near side. Contest will be in front of us. Lovell, can he take it? No, good work, McKenna.
1: No, it's Albury free kick. For
17: holding from Lovell. And it'll go to Lipscomb. Jack Lipscomb. He'll kick down the line. Can he, on the contest there, Walgate, he was tangled up there with Goodwin, gets the ball out, quick handball, he finds McMenamin, McMenamin on the right, can he find a forward? He can. James Cousins moved down from the midfield, and an opportunity for one of their prime midfielders, ex-AFL, to actually kick a goal this year. Probably been a bit short on scoring, Patton and Cousins, will line up with the mark 40 metres out directly in front. So Cousins starts outside attacking 50. He'll cross it now. Ball's on its way. Right foot. Flat kick. Will it make the distance? No, it's off to... It does make the distance, but off to the right-hand side.
1: Another one that didn't look like he kicked the ball properly.
3: First that behind one was Aubrey. Almost on the toe, that one.
17: First behind Aubrey. They're one behind on the steel line of Aubrey scoreboard, trailing Yarrawonga, two behinds, 6.75 minutes in.
3: Just feeling each other out, these two sides, aren't they?
1: Yeah, it's been a bit of a scrappy game so far. So Fothergill will bring the ball back into play. Go straight down the guts. Looking for Coghill. Oh, the two. Jake's almost spoiled. Coghill. Jake's took the mark. Hand pass over the top there to Fraser. His kick was touched off the boot. Ball at ground level. Picked up there by the number 24 in Kelson. Now it's picked up 31 Mitchell for Yarrawonga. Kick off the ground there by Cam Wilson. Close to the boundary. It's gone across. So it'll be a boundary throw in centre wing on our broadcast side. 2 points plays 1 point on the steel on Albury scoreboard.
17: And just confirming with the result here in the reserves, Yarrawonga are into the finals. They've dislodged Wodonga Bulldogs into fifth spot.
3: Wow.
1: So boundary throw in. One down by Walgate. Ball at ground level. Picked up by Cousins. Kicks it up to half forward. It bounced over the top there, a Lovell. McMenamin out the back. Can he pick it up cleanly? Might have been taken without it. The umpire said play on.
3: That's
1: probably should have been a free kick. Now he's going to get one.
17: He wasn't taken without it. He's manhandled without it.
1: So now he chips short. Page has spread nicely. He's going to take the mark about 40 metres out. Geez, the man on the mark's crept about an extra 5 metres.
3: He got called back. He saw it.
17: And he's pointed to the spot that Tyler Lovell has to stand on right now.
3: Yep.
1: So Page, is he going to have a shot here? It looks like he is. He's going to run around on the arc from 45 metres out to the top of the square again. He too misses.
3: Another near side miss.
1: So both teams 2 points on the steel on Albury scoreboard.
3: See Bailey Hodgson go on the ground for Albury.
1: We're gone 8.5 minutes here in the first quarter.
17: Fothergill kicks out from fullback. Can he find an option in Reed Clark? Out on the far wing he can. He puts on the afterburners. Quick kick. First game back in 4 weeks, but it's chopped off. And it's Patton who takes a mark for Albury in the centre of the ground. Held up. As the flood goes forward, short kick.
1: She's just the required 15.
17: He finds James Cousins, those two AFL players waxing. Another short kick by Cousins. Oh. It doesn't hit the target. Can Fraser pick it up? No, it's Keynes for Yarrawonga. Quick kick there by Gorman. Goes forward. Can he find Cam Wilson? He can. Wilson with the mark. Fletcher Hart stands it. They flood forward. Here comes Willie Wheeler. He's held up, though, by Page. He'll handball inside to Reed Clark on the run. Clark, he's held up. Gives it to Wilson with the handball. Oh. Can he get it out? He can't. Tackled. Jesse Wilson, was he held without it? Ball at ground level. Cousins loses it. Duncan for Aubrey. He's wrapped up by Fraser. Umpire says, give it to me on defensive 50. Thought they might have coughed it up there, Aubrey.
3: Had a feeling that, yeah, just did enough.
17: Walgate and Coghill. Coghill with a double fister down. Quick soccer out. Here comes Page. He's got to fend off. Gets it to Fletcher Hart. Oh. Hart tries to give the handball out the back. He's harassed by Wilson. Who else would be tackling you? Cam Wilson. And we'll have a ball up 25 metres out from all, from Wodong. Oh, sorry. Gone berserk. Yarra Wonga's attacking goal. This about went through the whole roster there. Walgate with the early leap. Gets it down to Wilson. He's wrapped up and we'll have another ball up. Now we're 15 metres out.
3: This is great goal. Front half pressure by Yarrawonga.
1: So Howe won it down straight to Cousins. Cousins has a running bounce as he looks to clear it out of defence. Kicks up the line, looking for a target. Couldn't find one. Ball at ground level. Nice pick up there by Harry Wheeler. Got a hand pass, but it's a free kick for a hold of the jumper going Aubrey's way. And it's going the way there of young Walgate in the orange boots. Kicks backwards, finds Kelson. Now Kelson switches, broadcast side, finds Duncan. Duncan, just the required 15 to Page. Does he go the 1-2? He does. Duncan goes with the left. He drives it up the line. It's a good option. Finds Jesse Wilson. Jesse Wilson now kicks up the line, but it's been chopped off. Well done there by Finlay. Picked up there by Finlay again. Hand pass over the top. Finlay under pressure. Now Willie Wheeler over the top there to Forge. Out here through Fornfelder. Got a hand pass there to Fothergill. Drives it inside 50. Nice kick last minute. Finds Archie Fraser, who takes the mark. And he'll go back and have a shot from about 40 metres out. He's almost right in front.
3: Just got a bit of pressure there from Yarrawonga to force a turnover. No real options there for Aubrey. Need to capitalise on this pressure, though.
1: So, Archie Fraser has a shot from 40 metres out. Almost right in front. Kick on its way. Doesn't look good off the boot, and another miss. So neither team yet to kick a major. So it's 3 points, Yarrawonga leading Aubrey. 2 points on the Steel on Aubrey scoreboard. Player of the day wins an award thanks to Mulwala Water Ski Club.
0: And we can confirm that Yarrawonga will have all three football teams in the elimination final now, with the reserves having a narrow win over Aubrey today, and they displaced Wodonga in fifth spot.
17: Duncan kicked out from full back. He got Lipscomb on the half volley. He managed to turn around, get it inside, and find Fraser Bennett. Bennett for Aubrey at half back, looking for an option. He'll find one wide. Is that McMenamin?
3: Cops a bit of a potential there.
17: Copped a bit of it.
1: Almost 50.
17: Gets it on the outside. Finds an option there in Kelson. Kelson kicks down the wing. Good mark taken in front of the scoreboard there by Nash Conway. Conway.
1: First gamer.
17: Short kick to a hard lead. Good mark there taken by Connor Newnham.
3: Good confidence boost for the young fella taking that mark.
17: Newnham backs it. Kicks to the danger spot. Where's Walker? Thought he was taken out of it. Jeez. Norman off his could've hands. Been. Gets the handball at the back to Forge. Forge, he can find Findlay out on this half-forward flank. Marks at full stretch on defensive 50. Great hands. Yeah, he's got Payne, who's worked hard for him. Findlay pops the kick down the wing. Big Lockie Howe goes with Hart. In the middle of the pack. Ball at ground level. Quick kick there by Fraser Bennett to half forward. Newnham, can he take it? No, flying again with it was Coghill. Gets it to Fothergill. Fothergill inside to Wilson. He's got a paddock. Takes a bounce. Goes to Fothergill. Reins in the handball. Has to do a 360. Can he find an option in the middle of the ground? He can. Finds Jeremy Packer. Packer still back of centre. He'll find Forge. They still aren't past halfway. Forge switches. Goes to half back. Finds an option there in Ollie Watson. Watson, tries to find Keynes. Great spoil there by Matt Bender. And we'll have a throw in at half forward for Aubrey. We're 13 and a half minutes in. Still no goal on the steel line of Aubrey scoreboard.
3: Just got to be a little more patient with the build-up. Just hold that footy a bit longer.
1: So Goodwin will go in the ruck up against Connor Newnham. Newnham takes front position, wins it down. But Goodwin got the hand pass, but it went straight there to McMenamin. Now it's picked up there by the by Bennett. Kicks it inside 50. Yarrawonga have the numbers, and Fothergill's played a good game so far. He's taken the mark at fullback for the Pigeons. Goes into the pocket.
17: Keynes.
1: Finds Keynes. He's got the socks up today, Keynes. It's an interesting look for him. Goes out wide, looking for a target. Oh,
3: handy hand in there from the Albury player.
1: Yep, it's going to go across the boundary, and it'll be a boundary throw in just to the left of the scoreboard.
3: That would have been that was a handy spoil there because Yarrawonga are out.
1: Mm, they were. So rucks go out at Newnham up against Goodwin. Goodwin wins it down. Ball at ground level. Picked up by Goodwin. He's wrapped up in a tackle by Newnham. Newnham likes the rough stuff, so he'd be happy about that. So another stoppage here just to the left of centre wing on the far side of the ground. Goodwin had a fresh airy and then went in to get it. The umpire

0: So Bennett, he'll drive it inside 50, looking for Walker, who comes out on the lead. Oh, he dropped an easy mark. And picked up there by Gorman as they work it out of defence here through Cam Wilson. Goes with a left foot kick up the line. Bender in best position. Couldn't take the mark, and it'll be a boundary throw in front of the scoreboard. 15 and a half minutes gone. No goal yet. So Yarrawonga 3 points, Albury 2 points on the steal line, Albury scoreboard.
1: I wonder
0: scoreboard.
1: If that was a right play by Albury, because Duncan was screaming for it in the centre by himself,
0: yeah,
1: unmarked.
0: Ignored the option.
2: So Newnham, Goodwin with the front position. Newnham tried to grab him from behind. Harry Wheeler left it behind. Quick kick off the ground. Raked in by Fraser Bennett. He's bundled over the line just in front of the scoreboard. Once again, goalless. 15 and three quarter minutes here.
1: Yeah, it's been a real tight tussle, this one. Nice and physical at times, too.
2: Been opportunities for both sides, though. And that mark, you know, you finally got some separation, Walker, and just hit the hands and straight back out. Newnham up against Goodwin. Goodwin with the front position. Okay, oh, well done by Newnham. Got the clean hands, got the handball out from the back position. Ball at ground level. Looks like Fothergill is in there. Zach Fraser circles with Goodwin. Extracts it out like a rugby scrum, but he'll have to give it to the umpire.
1: I'd like a bit better outside representation from Albury.
2: Still centre wing. Goodwin, clean out of the ruck, but then his handball's blocked. Fothergill tries to soccer it, gets it to Cam Wilson. Cam Wilson to Goodwin, it bobbles around. They've sharked it here. Lipscomb, he kicks it into full forward. But Keynes, back of the pack. Goodwin shepherded out Walker. Keynes finds Fothergill, had plenty of it playing in this defensive role today. Fothergill, still inside defensive 50. Will he go into the centre of the ground? Now he'll go down the wing. Finds an option there. Was it Watson? Once again in those pink boots. Good work there by Josh Payne to spoil the ball over the line. And we'll have another throw in. Stalemate again. 17 minutes now. Three behinds place two in favour of Yarrawonga on the steal line of Albury scoreboard.
0: So boundary throw in. Goodwin up against Newnham. As the sun's out here at Yarrawonga. One down by Goodwin, but it's sharked there. Was it by Harry Wheeler? Goes out wide. Here's Willie Wheeler. Takes the mark at halfback. Now we'll go up the line. Looking for a teammate. Mark's being taken there by Finlay. Centre wing broadcast side. Now he has to find an option. Goes short. Just the required 15. Marked by Willie Wheeler. Hand passes to Fothergill. Fothergill under pressure from Walker. Goes back to Willie Wheeler. Now Wheeler kicks out wide. Looking for a target. Finds Goodwin. Goodwin two kicks from home. Hand passes to Harry Wheeler. Kicks it up to half forward. Finds Keynes, who's drifted forward. We'll see how he goes. Keynes kicks it inside 50, looking for a target. Well done by Wilson there. Jesse Wilson picked up by Hodgkin. Got it to Hart by hand. Now they go out through the player there in Clemson. And a mark's been taken by Walgate at halfback. Fast hands over the top to Patton. Patton, now can they rebound Albury? Oh, Lipscomb dropped a mark. Probably should have got a free kick for pushing the back. Picked up here by Alfie Powell. Shrugs the tackle. Keynes does well. Gets it to Matt Walker. Over the top to Bender. Bender, 45 metres out. Has a shot at goal. Is it the first of the game? No, it's not. Ooh. Another miss. 3 points each here on the steal on Albury scoreboard. 18 and a half minutes gone in the first quarter. That was a good build-up by Albury. A nice slingshot play.
2: And how was defended by Alfie Powell? He gave off a few of those to the young Raiders players last week, but absolutely burst out of the contest there. Here comes Fothergill. Plays on from half fullback. Finds an option with Watson. Still deep in defence. Watson, he can go over the top to Forge. Forge will take it. Still 45 metres out from his defensive goal. Forge, looks like he wants to switch inside. He's held up. He's hesitant. He's called to play on now. He can kick down the line. Here's Coghill at the back with Hart. Coghill. Hart takes it. Another intercept mark. We saw plenty of those last week. One of the best games I've seen him play defensively when Garthwaite went forward. Albury player down the contest. It's Lipscomb.
3: Just a quick score. Owen Coe reserves. North Wang 9-8. Bright 6-5. Final score.
2: Hart goes onto that long left foot. Kicks it to about 40 metres out. Keynes in front. Walker, 1-2, takes the mark. Oh, then manhandled off it. Keynes thought he might have transgressed. But Walker took it on the second juggle. He's 45-degree angle left-hand side. Mark, I reckon, is at 40. He'll start from about 52, 53 with his run-up. So Matt Walker, can he get the first one on the board for the quarter?

0: Long deliberate look. Starts his approach now. So Walker crosses 50. Ball on its way. Looks good. Off the boot. First goal of the quarter. First to Walker. And we'll go back to you, David, in the studio.
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0: Just quickly round the grounds, North Albury 3-2-20 over Corralogan 1-3-9. Wangaratta, fire start, 5-1-31 over Wodonga 2-1-13.
2: So back in the middle, Goodwin up against Wallgate. Wallgate goes early. Goodwin wins it down, picked up by Lipscomb. He kicks it inside 50, looking for McMenamin. Nice pick up. Hand pass over the top to Page, goes with a little outside banana, finds Walker. Walker's going to have a shot at goal for his second in a minute.
0: Great work there by Page.
2: And he's going to go back from about, he'd be 25 metres out. He's almost right in front. And after a scrap in the first 20-odd minutes of this quarter, Albury have got an opportunity to go back-to-back right on the edge of quarter time.
0: And look, Ian Gambol would be very pleased with the fact that Walker actually used his backside to just get separation on the taller opponent in Gorman and ended up taking a really solid chest mark.
2: So Matt Walker, from 25 metres out, almost right in front. Kick on its way. Gun barrel straight. He's got his second in a minute. And Albury, 2-3-15. Lead Yarrawonga, 3 points on the steal on Albury scoreboard. Back to the studio.
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0: Well, after a drought, not exactly a deluge, a bit of a sprinkle, but two in a minute to Matt Walker with really good forward play, but great touch on the kick from Page to just move it inside off the left and put it into the lane that he was leading into. There's the contest. Good work there by Wallgate up against Goodwin. Is it a free kick? This is the bottom of the pack. Cam Wilson yet again. He's helped up by Goodwin. Dead in the centre of the ground again. Goodwin. Gets the tap over the top. Who could run onto it? It's Patton. Patton gets it to the Cousins, the two AFL players. Wax it. Quick handball at the back by Page. He tries to find Wilson. He's under pressure. Jay Hillary, he's under pressure as well. Here comes Lipscomb. Gets the run of it as he's tackled from behind by Fraser. Ball out on the far wing. Here's Fothergill.
2: Oh, well done by Newnham.
0: Oh, great. Newnham to bump Fothergill off the ball. They'll go forward. Here's McMenamin. He takes it at half forward. Two kicks out. They stream forward, Albury. He puts it out in front of Walker. 3 marks in 3 minutes.
2: Jeez, they're starting to look good, Albury. The last couple of minutes, they really got their game going. They've been able to find targets. They've just started to find their cleanliness, and I reckon it's upsetting Yarrawonga at the moment, and they've got another opportunity to goal. Matt Walker, he's going to have to come through the gate here in order to keep the goal.
0: He is actually starting from off the arena. He enters it now.
2: I reckon he was sitting on that bench when he first come in.
0: Kicking from 45 metres out. Ball on its way. Goal umpire goes to his near side. Behind.
2: I reckon he was sitting in the crowd there when he first went to kick in.
0: He might have got offered a complimentary beverage while he was there. But all professionalism, as it is Fothergill to bring the ball back in from fullback.
2: So Fothergill is going to go right down the guts here. It's a scrappy kick. Looking for a target. Good punch away. Picked up by Connor Newnham. 40 metres out. Newnham to an open goal square. Misses the target. It's a scrap. Keynes gets there first. He looks to go long up the line. It's a floating kick. Yarrawonga have got the numbers. Picked up here by Finlay. Over the top there to Payne. Now they drive it up to half forward. Duncan in best position. Couldn't take the mark. Here's Lockhow. Does well. Get a hand pass over the top. Kicked inside 50 by Payne. It's a foot race. Albury got the numbers. Duncan's going to get there first. Duncan does his best work. He kicks out wide looking for Hillary. Hillary takes the mark at halfback. And he's held up nicely there by Harry Wheeler. But Albury are in possession here. He goes out wide looking for Cousins. Finds him. Got separation from Goodwin. Now Cousins just happy to take a bit of time off the clock. 25 minutes gone here in the first quarter. They'd like to just keep the score as it is, maybe get another goal themselves. Now Cousins kicks up the line, looking for Bender. Couldn't take the mark. Good punch away there by Watson. And it'll be a boundary throw in front of the scoreboard. 25 and a quarter minutes gone here in the opening quarter. Albury 2-4-16. They lead Yarrawonga 3 points on the steal on Albury scoreboard.
0: Goodwin. Muscles up against Wallgate. He's got the front position. Boarded throw. We'll go again. Here's the throw in. Wallgate gets front position now, but Goodwin gets it down. Cam Wilson, quick one on the right. He finds an option there forward. Look lost Matt McCabe. McCabe with the mark. He dishes off to Reed Clark. They said it's got to go back over the mark. So matches McCabe. Short kick. Finds Reed Clark again. I said I couldn't believe how fit Reed Clark looked today. Looks like he'd been running marathons. Been 4 weeks out. Thought he might have been a chance to come in last week. Happy to be back in the side. Clark kicks into the pocket. Can he find an option? No, he can't. Fletcher Hart. It was a poor kick in the end as Fletcher Hart takes the relieving mark. And that is quarter time on the steel line of Albury scoreboard. 26 and a quarter minutes. It's Albury Tigers 2-4-16. Lead the Pigeons 3 behinds. Goal kicker is Matt Walker with 2. And we'll go back to you in the studio, David.
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11: Okay, before we go back to the JC Lowe Oval, let's take a look at the AFL game at Marvel Stadium in Melbourne. It is half time in the game between Carlton and Fremantle. And watch out, here comes Carlton. Carlton 55, Fremantle 44. Carlton lead by 11 points at half time in that game. So, boy, geez, I'll tell you what, Carlton is doing well now. Okay, let's go back to the JC Lowe Oval, guys.
2: Thanks, David. Quarter time here at the JC Lowe Oval. Albury 2-4-16. Lead Yarrawonga 3 points on the steel on Albury scoreboard. 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I thought it was a bit scrappy for the first 20 minutes, but then the last probably 8 to 9 minutes was all Albury.
0: Yeah, there was. They broke it open and they got this system going through the midfield, and then all of a sudden forward with Walker. Three leads, three marks in 3 minutes. So they need to open that up. He's managed to work out a system where he can get separation on Gorman. Was interesting. We wondered how Albury would go in with Isaac Muller out. Just interesting that he's down there doing a bit of in the huddle coaching of Eli Wallgate about positioning with rucking at the moment. They've sort of squared it a bit with the centre backs.
2: They're just getting around him too. There was a lot of pats on the head there to Wallgate. So the
0: centre backs, both the Wheelers have had a bit of it. Cam Wilson's been at the bottom of every pack. They've moved the ball well at times, Yarrawonga, but just the finishing from both sides, as you said, was pretty poor in the first 20 minutes for any of the inside 50s that they had. We really sort of waited for a side to break it open, and once again it was through players like Page, Cousins, Patton once again doing most of his work at halfback. McMenamin's been lively. Bender's had it a couple of times. We had to fend off in the contest by Alfie Powell in the middle. So all and Connor Newnham's actually really enjoying being that second ruck and the physical nature of the contest with Goodwin. They look like they could be a little bit cleaner as they come around the packs. Neither side really using the corridor much. Fothergill's been very good at halfback in that defensive role. Probably just need their better players to get a bit more positive hold on the ball. Keynes has been under a bit of pressure but done well. But Gorman, I don't know whether that switch is going to come, because Gorman's just been outplayed by Walker, and he's got the chance. He's a confidence player. Look at that, really got the chance to explode.
2: And with thanks to 777 Automotive Albury, we've got Ian down at ground level. We'll just wait for Reece to come out of the Albury huddle. But what do you got from the Yarra side, Gambo?
12: Yeah. Lee Williams addressed the group and he said that Lock Howe and the ruck, he's got to show the way this quarter. He feels that's where they can get an advantage. He wants them to make sure they don't overuse the ball. He's been disappointed that when they've got the ball forward to the centre, they haven't been able to convert and get a shot for goal, because they're goalless at quarter time. He's expecting a big improvement from his team. For Yarra, there's four fit players on the interchange bench. And Reece is coming now, and he's going to have the report from Albury, who haven't got Isaac Muller today, who's sitting on the bench, a late withdrawal. But we've got four fit players as well for Albury. So Reece, here's the Albury report.
13: Yeah, so a clean bill of health. Thanks, Gambo. Clean bill of health so far for the Albury Tigers. I've just gotten inside info as well that 12 players playing today will be playing in the final next week for the reserve. So huge number there. They're doing a really good job. Midfielders challenged each other to look for better options at times rather than kicking to contest. Back six contested work is good, and they're challenging each other to stay consistent. They're winning crucial battles, so they're happy with that. They're looking at wingers to cross around the stoppages to stop the Yarrawonga wingers from sweeping, and they've got a real defence-first mentality, guys.
2: And with thanks to Aubrey's big swing golf, a couple of quarter-time stats with Nat.
14: Willie Wheeler, 11. Reed Clark, 8. Benjamin Patton, 5. Cousins, 8. And Liskram, 7 for Aubrey. Back to you, Reed.
0: Well, great work by Wallgate. Got the first tap over Goodwin. Ball is wrapped up. Patton with the tackle for Aubrey. And guess who's at the bottom again? Cam Wilson. Hands the ball to the umpire. Goodwin. He's wrestled there. Good work by Wallgate against the bigger man. Patton tries to burst through. He does. Gets it out to Page. Page on the left foot to half forward. Here's the lead. Oh, spoiled from behind by Lovell. They'll dick it at the back. Good work by Finlay to Fothergill. No, sorry. That was Payne to Fothergill. Fothergill. He'll kick near side. He'll find an option here. And that's Finlay. Finlay. Kick over the top. Oh. Can he hit Harry Wheeler? He can't. Here's Patton. He'll go near side with a short kick. Finds Hogan Quinn. Falls over as he takes the mark. Lost a bit of momentum. Quinn. Hard lead there by James Cousins. Instead, he'll go long down the wing. Big job for Jay Hillary to do. Oh, and meets the challenge. Keane's coming over the top. Hillary took the mark. He plays on now. Kicks to full forward. Walker. Oh, just half followed. Great work by Fothergill. Oh, over the shoulder. Free kick to Cam Wilson. Matt Walker came through and collected him. But Cam Wilson at halfback will take the kick and go to Fothergill.
2: So Fothergill takes the mark at the true fullback position. Chip short. Finds Reed Clark. That's probably play on, I reckon. The umpire did say stand. Finds a teammate there in Lovell. Lovell has to assess his options. He's at halfback here. The Pigeons still goalless in this game. Mark's been taken out there by Payne. Payne will go backwards there to Lovell. They're still in their back half here, Yarrawonga. Good pressure here by the Albury Tigers. They've got all the outlets covered, so Lovell's going to have to go long down the line here. Kicks, finds a good option, finds Jakes. Jakes is the one with the socks up, finds Willie Wheeler in just outside the centre square. Wheeler now has to find an option. There isn't a lot to kick to. A high up and under ball, looking for Goodwin. Good spoil, ball at ground level. In there's Goodwin. He tried to wrestle his way out. The umpire said you had opportunity to get rid of the ball and didn't. There's good pressure here by Aubrey. Free kick going the way of Quinn. Finds Page. Page hand passes there to Lipscomb. He's under pressure. Ball at ground level. Lipscomb then goes in and gets it. Gets a kick out. It's a one-on-one contest. Looking for a target. Well done there by Finlay. Finlay at ground level got a hand pass, but it's picked up by Cousins. Cousins has a running bounce. Now he'll kick into the middle of the ground. Finds Page. Now Page goes out wide. They're out here. Mark's been taken out there. Is it by... It's Mark being taken here by Alfie Powell. Kick inside 50. It's going to be a block. Free kick given away by Matt Walker. And the free kick there is going the way of Gorman in the back pocket.
0: But Gorman, he's got an option with Reed Clark on the hard switch. Decides to give that handball to Fothergill. He's got to dart back inside and give it to Gorman. Gorman kicks it outside defensive 50. He won't hit a target. He can't hit Big Lockhow. Goodwin, the other big man, takes it. Dishes the handball out. Quick kick forward on the,
2: Coghill.
0: Coghill gets it forward. Duncan's under pressure there from Fraunfelder. Here's McKenna. Darts onto the right. McKenna, can he dribble it through? Just near side. Managed to lose his opponent, but probably to have the pure shot at goal would have taken the variance of the bounce out of it.
13: Some costly misses here for Yarrawonga early on.
0: And they're four behinds, trailing Albury 2-4-16 on the steal line of Albury scoreboard. Duncan plays on out from fullback.
2: So Duncan goes out wide. It's a good kick. Oh, good spoil there by Jakes. Does well. Under pressure there was Harry Wheeler. Got a kick off the ground. Found Jakes. He hand passes on the ground.
0: Bender.
2: It's picked up by Matty Bender. Nice centering ball finds Cousins. Cousins at halfback. Comes towards the broadcast side. He's got an option here in Quinn. Quinn takes the mark. Goes inboard. Looks for Jesse Wilson. Half volleyed it. The umpire said play on. Ball at ground level. Now he crosses himself and says, give it to me. We'll have a ball up. Centre wing on the broadcast side of the ground. Aubrey lead by 12 points as Goodwin wins it down. Ball at ground level. Getting there first was Quinn. Tried to burrow his way through. The umpire said, we'll have another stoppage. Just on the edge of the centre square. So, Goodwin up against Wallgate. Goodwin wins it down. Ball at ground level. It's off a set of hands. Archie Fraser wrapped up in a tackle and we've got a stalemate again. Half forward here for Yarrawonga. As they go up again, Goodwin up against Wallgate. Wallgate won it down this time. Well done by Reed Clark. Got the ball out. It's a kick there, picked up
0: Harry,
2: by Patton.
0: Harry Wheeler with a kick.
2: Yep, now goes out wide, finds Cousins. Cousins takes the mark here. He's at half back. He's going to go long down the line, looking for a target. He's got one there. The mark's been taken here. Is it, might be young Conway. Oh, Conway kicks
0: Conway
2: up the line.
0: Yep,
2: mark's been taken by Newnham. He's at half forward.
0: Connor Newnham. Keane's on the mark, short kick. Can he target? No
2: kick.
0: One. Yeah, he targeted Fothergill.
2: Bad kick.
0: The defender. Fothergill.
13: He's had a bit of it in this game early.
0: Comes inside, finds Willie Wheeler. Willie Wheeler, he'll find Zach Fraser.
2: Oh.
0: Fraser takes it, 48 out, then goes to Jakes. Oh, the young colt, he can't pick it up. Patton burrows in underneath. Can he dish the ball out? Contest here. Jakes had to butter up with the tackle.
2: Yeah, bad kick there by Connor Newnham. Reese, if he'd gone a bit longer rather than trying to bullet the pass in, he would have had Walker with a mismatch and... missed out.
13: 100% agreed with that.
0: Goodwin gets it. He's sharked by Patton. Patton kicks it into full forward. McMenamin takes the chest mark.
13: It's a great kick by Patton.
0: Had pace in front of Josh Payne. Wheel around. Kick towards goal.
2: Newnham.
0: Here's the contest. Newnham in front. Can he take it? 1, 2, 3. Ball still in play. Gorman. Is he going to tackle from behind?
2: Oh,
0: he is. Oh,
2: that's
0: no
2: gone.
0: Awareness.
2: Oh, the umpire. Oh. The umpire called it behind. Well done there by Connor Newnham.
13: Yep, did not give up on that.
0: Fothergill with the kick out from fullback finds Wilson at halfback.
2: So Wilson Tries to find a target, does, finds Finlay. Finlay now.
15: Does he use Fothergill? Nope.
2: Has to assess his options. He's going to have to go long down the line here. Oh, oh.

0: Spot on there by Duncan, got the spoil in, picked up there by Parker, but it's turned over, picked up by Duncan. Duncan kicks it inside 50, looking for McMenamin. Good punch away there by Payne. Does it go through for a score? No, it's a boundary throw in. Geez, Aubrey's pressure's been good so far in this game.
1: I've liked Duncan's game, Nick. He's been so good.
0: So boundary throw in. Geez, the young boundary umpire there looks like he's no more than about 10 years old.
1: They're doing a good job. They've got a couple of young ones out there, Nick.
0: It's a good throw in too. Newnham wins it down for Aubrey. Ball at ground level. Walker in there. Managed to tap it out, but it's picked up here by Fothergill. Fothergill will drive it long, out of defence, looking for a target. Hillary's in best position. Oh, he might have been taken out of it there by Parker. No free kick given. The umpire says we'll have a stoppage instead. Centre wing on the broadcast side. 7.5 minutes gone here in the second quarter. Aubrey, 2-5-17 lead. Yarrawonga, 4 points on the steal on Aubrey scoreboard.
2: Power beats Wallgate, but the quick kick into half forwards, chopped off by Lovell from Yarrawonga. Can he find Fothergill in the centre of the ground? He's knocked up getting it in the back half this so far. He finds Jakes on the far wing. Jakes kicks to Fraser, the young guns of this club. Fraser, two kicks from home. Tries to bullet a pass into full forward. It comes off hands. Here's McKenna. Dodgers, weaves, gets it back inside. Quick kick there by Packer. Packer, it's gone forward. Oh, kicking the goal clear. Here comes Hart.
0: Garthwaite.
2: Garthwaite at fullback. Kicks forward. Tries to find Bender. He's dispossessed. Then it's Mitchell Scott who lays the tackle, and he's rewarded with the free kick on Fraunfelder. Scott. Caleb Clemson. He goes to Duncan. Duncan in the back pocket. Can they find an option out here? It's Lipscomb still in defensive 50 as Fraser takes the mark. Lipscomb. They're a bit static now, Aubrey. Cousins offers the lead. He goes near side to Bender, still on the wing. Outside of defensive 50 now. Bender, slow to get to his feet. Handball's on. Good work there as they come down the line. Here's Wallgate. Ball lands at his feet. Well, ground level, well done by Keynes. Gives it to Gorman. Goes inside. Now here's Matt Walker. Oh, was he infringed? I thought he was pushed in the back. Umpire says no.
1: They've put their whistles away a little bit, the umpires.
2: And we'll have a ball up centre wing in front of the interchange gates. We're 9.5 minutes. It's 2-5, Aubrey 17, leading Yarrawonga 4 behinds on the steal on of Aubrey scoreboard.
0: So Lock Howe won it down. Coming through was Patton, but left the ball behind. Now he picks it up. Well done by Patton. Kicks it inside 50. Can he find McMenamin? Ball at ground level. Nice pick up there by Jake. Sweeps a hand pass to Gorman. Backwards to Fothergill. He was under a bit of pressure, Fothergill. That's probably disposal number 15 at least. Finds Willie Wheeler. Sweeps a hand pass out wide. Now they're out here through Finlay. Finlay kicks up the line. Looking for McCabe. Can he pick it up cleanly? He's under pressure from Clemson. Does he keep it in play? He does. Well done there by McCabe. Kicked it to half forward, but it's picked up by Jesse Wilson. Finds Hillary. Hillary kicks in the middle of the ground. Mark's been taken by Newnham. Fast hand pass. Alfie. Over the top to Alfie Powell. Shrugs a couple of tackles. Now he gets a hand pass over the top. They drive it forward there through Bennett. Kicks it inside 50. Nice mark taken by Matt Walker.
2: Four times he's beaten him now.
0: And he's taken the mark 40 metres out. He's directly in front. And Matt Walker looks dangerous up against Gorman.
1: If this goal goes through, that hurts Yarrawonga because Yarra have really tried to be more attacking in this quarter, but Aubrey's defensive pressure has been fantastic.
0: I reckon the inside 50s to this point would be pretty equal,
1: yep.
0: And Aubrey have made the most of their opportunities going inside 50 so far.
1: That's what it is. Some very missable, very gettable goals missed by Yarrawonga.
0: So Matt Walker, he'll kick it from about 40 metres out when he kicks.
1: On the paint.
0: Kick. On its way. Looks pretty good. The umpire just shuffles late. It's a minor score. So 2-6-18 Aubrey. They lead Yarrawonga 4 points on the steel line Aubrey scoreboard. Aubrey have missed some opportunities. They could almost have Yarrawonga on toast here. A couple of missed opportunities keeps them in the game.
2: Fothergill plays on at a fullback. Shimmies and then kicks outside defensive 50. Here's the marking contest. Oh, I thought there was a block and there is. It's going to go to Fraser. Fraser at halfback. Oh, I thought he cribbed on the mark. He's chopped off. He's kicked it straight to Duncan defensively for Aubrey. Duncan, he's going to go near side. He's looking for a target. Has a bounce. Gives a handball off to Powell. Back to Duncan. Are they going to sell themselves into trouble? Duncan kicks into half forward over the top of Coghill. Ball at ground level.
0: Ballgate.
2: There's Ballgate. He snaps. It's a high up and under, not 15. Gore, and it's Coghill. He's brought down by two defenders. Umpire says, give it to me.
1: Jeez, centimetre perfect by Duncan.
2: So 35 metres out from the Albury goal.
0: Wargate's been pretty good in the ruck so far. He's been beaten a little bit, but competed well.
1: Yeah.
2: He went up against Willie Wheeler, so no contest there. But Wheeler manages to get the ball out to the wing. Good contest there. It's Bailey Hodgson, who was the late in for Isaac Muller, bundles the ball over the far wing. And as the scoreboard reads, 2-6-18, leading the Pigeons, four behinds.
0: Just around the grounds, Lavington 7-1-43, lead the Raiders 3-18. Wang Rovers 5-3-33, lead Myrtleford 3-2-20. Wangaratta 9-5-53, lead Wodonga 4-2-26. And North Albury 6-4-40, lead Coorong 2-3-15.
2: Matt McCabe, he battles at half forward for it. It was a quick kick out by Harry Wheeler, who got it from Willie Wheeler. But he's lost the ball, holding the ball there. And it will be a free kick to Bailey Hodgson again. Hodgson.
0: Garthwaite.
2: Goes to Garthwaite. Finds Cousins. Cousins at half back. Short kick yet again finds Newnham. Starting to impose himself. Gets it back to Cousins. Lopes through the centre of the ground. Kicks to half forward. Here comes Wallgate. It's a poor kick.
0: Bad kick.
1: Yeah, wasted opportunity.
2: AFL experienced player, that is a poor quality kick. Wallgate will have to just watch the ball tumble over the boundary line and now contest the throw-in.
1: Well, any level, Richard. Yeah, just not good enough, that. But they're in the right position here, Albury, to relaunch.
0: So boundary throw-in. Lock Howell up against Wallgate. You think Lock Howell would have the advantage here. Wins it down, he does. Ball at ground level. Albury got good numbers. Picked up there by McMenamin, but it's picked up by Fraser. Fraser shows a bit of toe, has a running bounce. Now he'll drive it up to half forward off. Coghill went early. That's probably a free kick against.
1: Yeah, it's going to Albury.
0: So it's going to be a free kick there.
2: Fletcher Hart.
0: Going the way of Fletcher Hart.
2: How's the acceleration from Fraser? He just put the head down and went.
0: Yeah. Got good pace for Zach Fraser.
1: Just made them look like they were standing still in the pack.
2: Called for the second, Sharon. She's gone over the fence. Oh, nice work.
0: Oh,
2: put that up.
0: Put that up.
1: Oh, deserved the mark.
2: Been let down by his key forward, that umpire.
0: Put the umpire down for a stat there, Nat. So, Fletcher Hart with the ball.
1: Could be a surprise best on, Nick.
0: Kicks it up the line. Finds Matty Bender. Bender now kicks it up to half forward. Looking for Conway. Couldn't take a mark. Ball at ground level now. Here's Archie Fraser again. Got it over the top there to Harry Wheeler. Wheeler kicks it inside 50, looking for a target, looking for McCabe. Had a few to beat. Well done by Fletcher Hart. It's close to the boundary, and it's going to be a boundary throw-in about 40 metres out from Yarrawonga's goal. 15 minutes gone here in the second quarter. Albury 2-6-18. They lead Yarrawonga four behinds on the Steel Line Albury scoreboard, and Player of the Day wins an award with thanks to the Mulwala Water Ski Club.
1: I don't think I expected Yarrawonga to be scoreless by this time of the game, or goalless.
2: So Coghill beats Quinn Fort, ball at ground level. Tackle laid there by Duncan, and we'll have another ball up 40 metres out from the Yarrawonga goal. There's the contest. Lock Howe gets it down at ground level. They'll shark it out the back. Good work there by Cousins. Oh, he's dispossessed though. But he comes back, bursts through the pack. Can he find an option here on this near wing? A lot of jumper holding there. Reed Clark, he manages to spoon it in with one arm. Then he's tackled. Good work there by
0: Clemson.
2: Caleb Clemson. Ball up in the centre square. Just at half forward for Yarra. Quick dish out by Alfie Powell. Another tackle there laid by Reed Clark. We'll have a third ball up. Still inside the centre square. Howe tries to slap it out. Good work there by Fraser Bennett. Gets a quick kick out of the pack. Where's Newnham? Half volleys him. Now it's a race between Gorman and Walker. Gorman with the front position. Thought he was held from behind. Walker. Has he landed on top of? Oh, umpire says play on.
0: Jeepers.
2: Walker rolled over underneath the ball.
0: See, I reckon he's come up with a mouthful of dirt there, Matt Walker. Geez, he was driven into the turf.
2: If that's not a push in the back, I don't know what is. But then what is a push in the back in the modern game anymore? Mm. Keynes up against Newnham. Newnham tries to scoop it with one hand. He's tackled from behind by
0: Harry Wheeler.
2: Harry Wheeler. There's a spot at ground level. Is it a
3: goal?
2: Soccer off the ground?
0: Oh,
2: no.
0: Hit the post.
1: Gee, the umpires are putting their whistle
0: Nash
1: away.
0: Conway there.
2: Nash Conway with a little soccer off the ground. And it's going to be Fothergill out of full back for Yarrawonga as he plays on. Kicks down the centre of the ground and finds Wilson.
1: Great kick there.
0: So Cam Wilson at half back.
1: It's been good, Cam Wilson.
0: Sweeps a hand pass to Fothergill. A dinky kick just to required 15 to Lovell. Back to Fothergill by hand. Now he kicks it up to half forward. Picked up by McCabe. Just had a bit more time than what he realised. Hand pass over the top from Harry Wheeler to Zach Fraser. No one in the goal square. Yarrawonga's finally got their first goal. It's at the 17 and a half minute mark of the second quarter. And Fraser kicks his first. Yarrawonga 1-4-10. Lead Aubrey, trail Aubrey 2-6-18 on the steel line Aubrey scoreboard. Back to the studio.
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2: So classy finish by Fraser. Managed to get their first goal on the board. It's 7-4-46. North Albury lead Coral Glen 2-3-13. It's 9-4 Wangaratta leads Wodonga 5-3-33. The Rovers 7-5-47 lead Myrtleford 3-2-20. And it's a 32-point lead to Lavington over the Raiders. There's the ball up. Well done. Well done there by Walgate. He beats Goodwin. They're out here. Patton. Can he get it? Oh, Cousins, sorry. And he finds once again Walker. That's five times on the lead that he's beaten Gorman. They're going to have to look at that matchup.
1: Yeah, it's not working for him, is it, Richard? That's, what, six marks on him now?
2: Five. Says Nat with authority.
1: Yeah, I'll take Nat's word over mine any day with the stats.
2: The mark is at about 42. I reckon he's going to let go from right on 50. Struggled to make the distance the last time he had a kick of about this
0: he position.
1: His best is good enough.
0: He didn't kick through the last one, so
1: he'll do it this
0: he'd
1: time.
0: He'd have to do it this time, yeah, for sure.
2: He's right of centre. He will cross 50 and kick it.
1: That's
2: right.
1: That looks better.
0: That's better.
1: Oh, it's a way to the right.
2: Take the distance, but near side again. It's 2-8, 20.
1: It's not that windy, but the breeze is a little bit tricky out there.
2: Yarrawonga 1-4-10 on the steel line of Aubrey scoreboard as it's Harry Wheeler to bring the ball out from full back.
0: So he goes out towards the scoreboard side of the ground, looking for a target. Nice mark taken out there by the first gamer in Conway. So drives it inside 50. They up, they go again. Here's Walker. Can he take the mark? Well done by Gorman, but it falls in the lap of Walker. Can he get the ball out? Oh, the umpire's pinned him.
1: You are joking.
0: He's pinned him for holding the ball. That's going to be a free kick.
2: He's going to be bringing out the rule book.
1: Walker, that's the one they call.
2: He's been pushed in the back, and he's had no prior opportunity.
1: Fair dinkum. That's a terrible call.
0: So Harry Wheeler finds Watson. He's half back in the flash pink boots. Watson now drives it short. Nice mark taken by Archie Fraser. Zach Fraser. I don't know where I get Archie from. Finds Cam Wilson.
1: Could be a good nickname.
0: I know there's an Archie Fraser out there somewhere.
2: Archie Jakes.
0: Yeah, there's Jakes.
1: Archie Jakes.
0: Jakes has a running bounce. Now he'll go with his left. He drives it inside 50 looking for McKenna, but nice mark. Nice mark taken there by Jay Hillary. So Hillary, he'll drive it back to where it come from. It's a scrappy kick, but it might favour Quinn here. He had more time than what he realised. Over the top there to Cousins. Now he gets a hand pass over the top to Patton. Now Patton drives it inside 50, looking for Walker.
1: Oh, that's better.
0: He dropped the mark. Nice pick up there by Scott. Finds Alfie Powell. Now to McMenamin with a right foot banana, and it's touched on the line by Keynes. 2-9-21 Aubrey.
2: Tried to finesse it.
1: He had a bit more time than to do that.
0: Yarrawonga 1-4-10 on the steel on Aubrey scoreboard. Aubrey could almost have this game done and dusted if they kicked a bit more straight. They've missed some easy opportunities.
1: Introversely, Yarrawonga could have led if they got their goals.
0: So Cam Wilson will bring it in.
2: And he finds Harry Wheeler on defensive 50. Wheeler with a quick up and go finds Matt McKay. McKay on the far wing. Wanted to give the handball. It was called for by Reed Clark. Instead, he'll go wide. Can he find Coghill? It bounces in front of him. He'll have to quick before he runs out of real estate. Reed Clark, he's bundled. with the ball over the boundary line, the far side in front of the white pickets.
1: They should have used a running option then.
2: And we'll have a throw in about 55 metres out from the Caravan Park end, the Yarrawonga goal. Quick transition there.
1: Should have used Reed Clark though on the run. Had better position there. Could have got the ball forward.
2: So Walgate up against Goodwin. Goodwin gets the tap down. Shark there by Harry Wheeler. Gets it to Reed Clark. High kick to full forward. It was Packer there. Couldn't take the mark. Oh, reels in. Handball out the back. Fletcher Hart wanted to grab hold of it. Gets it to Wilson. Now they're out here. Patton kicks to where? Connor Newnham's in the centre of the ground. But here's Cam Wilson. He sharks it off the pack. Oh, he went to go and now he's caught.
1: That one was gone.
2: No. He had the opportunity. He said he tackled me around the top of the head, umpire. He said, well, you had the chance to handball it first.
0: Well, he should have gone with the left foot. No left foot kick there by Cam Wilson.
2: Well done by Jay Hillary. So Hillary at half back. Umpire hands him the ball.
1: Tried to play on quickly, but wasn't back behind the line.
2: Will he go near side? He's asked for a second time to go behind the mark.
1: Mm.
2: Hillary gets a short lead from Patton. He'll go out this near wing. Try and find Clemson. Hits him with a pass. Clemson, you go into the centre of the ground, find Patton, still at half back. Patton, you go long, flat kick to Alfie Powell, but a carry over the top of him, spoiled by Lovell. There's Jakes. He manages to just tap it over the line.
1: Oh, well done.
2: Contest directly in front of us, and here he is, fresh-faced boundary umpire. And I like the fact that he's worked out his technique. Goes in about 15 metres.
1: Watch his throw. Look at that.
2: Good work.
1: How good's
2: good
1: that?
2: Good one. In front. Beats Walgate. Can Walgate grab it out of the pack? Cam Wilson circles around it with Patton again. He's tackled from behind by Forge. And we'll have another ball up in front of us. We're 51 metres out from the Albury goal.
1: Is it just me or is Goodwin really sunburned out there?
0: He's won it down. Getting there first is Bender for Albury. He'll drive it inside 50, looking for Walker. Oh, Newnham got there. Here's Walker out the back. Right foot
1: there
0: banana.
1: Go.
0: He's got 3.5. And Albury have finally got their reward for effort. 3-9-27. They lead Yarrawonga 1-4-10 on the steel on Albury scoreboard. Back to the studio.
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2: Goodwin down to Willie Wheeler. Quick kick to half forward. Can he find a target? 1-2 on the mark there. Good work by Matt McCabe. Two men on the mark.
0: Geez, Fletcher.
2: He has fared. He can crib 5 metres there, Fletcher Hart. Kick by McCabe. Into full forward. Where's the big chief? Up and takes it. Lock Howe.
1: They need this one, Yarrawonga.
2: He lumbered towards the ball, but no one could keep up with him. But good kick, good deep kick by McCabe, and now...
1: Kick after the siren.
2: The King's Council. Lockie Howe can have a shot after the siren to kick their second goal of the half. 25 minutes. This quarter went. Howe pops the ball near-sized. They're 1-5-11, trailing Albury 3-9-27 on the steel line of Albury scoreboard. We're at half time, and the goal kickers, there's only one to each side, 3 to Matt Walker for Albury and 1 to Zach Fraser from Yarrawonga. We'll go back to you in the studio, David.
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11: Okay, before we go back to the JC Low Oval, let's take a look at the game at Marvel Stadium between Carlton and Fremantle. And geez, I'll tell you what, Carlton is really doing very well. Carlton 73, Fremantle 50. So Carlton lead by 23 points, and it is halfway through the third quarter in that game. So Carlton lead by 23. Geez, I'll tell you what, they're really going well. Okay, let's go back to the JC Low Oval, guys.
0: Thanks, David. Half time here at the JC Low Oval, and Albury Tigers 3-9-27 lead Yarrawonga 1-5-11. In the qualifying final out at Sandy Creek this afternoon in the TDFL, it's about halfway through the second quarter. Kiwa Sandy Creek 4-1-25 lead Yakandanda 2-1-13. So a margin of 12 points there, and with thanks to Yarrawonga's Central Murray Bank. Reece, you want to give us a bit of a summary of that second quarter?
1: Yeah, we'd love to. For a game that has four goals kicked in it combined, it's actually quite an enthralling contest. We're seeing a lot of good pressure basically from both sides. I think Yarrawonga did step it up in that quarter just a bit, but the thing that plagues both sides, and Albury have been slightly better, but it's plagued both sides, is they haven't really rewarded the good effort from up the ground in front of goals. There's been some very gettable ones missed. And the fact that Matt Walker has all three of Albury's goals, I think if they just swap that defence around a little bit, get someone else on him, maybe a little bit more mobile to get in front of Walker and get that ball away from him, because he's too strong a pair of hands to try and go body and body. Get in front of him, spoil that ball. I think if that happens, Albury will struggle to find another goal kicker, I reckon. And that could get Yarrawonga back into the game, because they're doing a lot of things right, but they're just not getting that ball forward and kicking goals as they should. With Albury, though, I've been really impressed with their defensive pressure. I think Duncan's been absolutely fantastic. Michael Duncan, he's even found his way through the midfield a little bit. I've been really impressed as well with the debutant. Who's that again? That is Walgate. He's been pretty good.
0: In the ruck.
1: Yeah, Walgate's been really good in the ruck. He's competed very well. And the other young fella in there Clemson's been good, but Nash Conway, they were talking about him at quarter time, just doing the good pressure act. So keep that up, and I think Albury will win this one.
12: Yeah, the player that's impressed me for Albury has been the Matt Bender, number 23 now. He's been in and out of the side since he's been at Albury, but the way I feel he's just suddenly picked up the pace of senior football. He seems to be able to get his kick away now without getting tackled. He's a player that he's got a bit of pace and run, and I've been impressed with him today and also last week, and he probably will be playing in the reserves finals if he's
1: he'll be one qualified. Of the 12.
12: But players like that are playing better at this time of the year that are helping Albury. And Yarrawonga, they've got a lot of work to do. Like, they're playing in an elimination final next Sunday, irrespective of this result. They can forget about finishing third now. There's no chance that's going to happen. because like the big concern for Yarra is the lack of players in the forward line who look like they're presenting and going to take a mark. Like Lockhow, there's a bad miss after sign. Like that would have been good for his confidence. The team would have gone in at halftime on just a little bit of a high. But like last week, four goals, Yarrawonga, like, there's concern.
1: It takes
12: Broadfelt is out of form.
1: It takes a wind out of the sails.
12: Struggling.

0: like, they've got to find something in the second half to get momentum into that final next week. But the two Wangaratta sides are really making a statement today, going by the half-time results. What I can see...
1: You're in a bit of trouble when your best player is your back pocket. And Fothergill's probably been the most prolific player.
2: Yeah, he's been very good.
0: Yep, so, like, Wang's got a big score in the first half against Wodonga, I understand, Nick.
3: Yeah, they do. They lead by about 30 points, I think, at half-time or thereabouts. So we'll just get the half-time scores. We got any O&K scores in the qualifying final out there?
1: I think it was 3-5 to 1-5, I think, in the
2: qualifying. Let me have a look. I'm in it now. It's just loading. So for the Ovens and King, we have got we'll go with Bright. They've hit the lead 3-5, 23, Moyews 1-5, 11. That's at last look.
3: All right. And the other scores in the O&M there, Richard?
1: All right, round the ground. So it is North Albury 7-4-46, leading Coral Rutherglen 3-5-23. It's King with three goals for North Albury at the moment. Wangaratta 15-5-95, a 10-goal lead over the Wodonga Bulldogs, whose season has come to an absolute spluttering halt.
3: There's a few more than I thought.
2: That's same
1: 5-4-34, currently Laverty, McLoonan, Clark, Tilly and Tweedale and Kennett all with multiple goal
3: and
1: kickers.
3: And Garoni goalless so far for Wodonga.
1: Yes, and Spiteri just with the one. It is the Wang Rovers 8-7-55, leading Myrtle for 3-3-21. Ed Damon with two goals for the Rovers. And Lavington 9-3-57. Lead the Raiders 3-1-19, and it is Osterhoff and Stenning, the 1-2 punch. Osterhoff with four, Stenning with three, Isaiah Robertson with a single with Boston Sheridan. That is Twycross, Pocock and Georgialis, the goal kickers for the Raiders, and A-grade netball. North Albury 22, lead Cora Rutherglen 20. Wangaratta 29, lead Wodonga 28. Myrtleford 20, lead Rovers 19. Yarrawonga 30, lead the Albury Tigers 10, and it is 25 apiece, Raiders and Lavington. And with thanks to Yarrawonga's Central Murray Bank, we will have the halftime stats with Nat.
4: Yeah, thanks, Sir Richard. We see the headouts, Yarrawonga at plus 14, the inside 50s are pretty even, Albury in front. Running bounces are pretty even, free kicks are Albury's just in front there by plus three. Inside 50 marks, Albury a plus two. Centre clearances are even. Marks from opposition kicks are even. Goals from set shots. Yarrawonga, 0 out of 4, 2 out of 7 to Albury. Both teams are pretty poor in that department. Then we have the individual stats. Nick Fothergill, one of Nick's favourite players. Been called Nick, of course. 17.
3: It's a good name. I like it.
4: Yeah, hit the nail on the head there, Reece. Zach Fraser playing a good game for the Pigeons, 15. Harry Wheeler, 19. Cam Wilson, 13. Max Finlay, 11. Reed Clark, 12. Willie Wheeler, 17. A lot of those Yarrawonga players, their stats are not getting reward for effort, and they getting turned over a bit. For Albury, Jack Lipscomb, 15. James Cousins, you were calling him Ben there the other year, weren't you, Reece?
3: No, this is my first
4: one.
3: I don't know.
4: 18. Matt Walker, 7. Jacob Page, 7. Benjamin Patton, 15. Matt Bender, playing a good game, 9. Omo's favourite player, minimum chips, Braden McMenamin, 7. Michael Duncan, playing a great game, 10. And Jesse Wilson's also playing a great game for the team, for the Tigers. He's had 8. And Elliot Powell's had half a dozen handballs, one of Richard's.
0: Yep. So just for the benefit of people who've joined us, the earlier games today, we saw a victory for Albury in the thirds. But both teams will play finals, with the Yarrawonga playing Wodonga Raiders in the elimination final in the thirds. In the reserves, we had a very close finish with Yarrawonga having a win with basically the last kick of the game with a goal that gave them a five-point win. That put them into fifth spot on the ladder because Wang had a win over Wodonga. So Yarrawonga will play in the reserves finals, the elimination final next week against Lavington. And that means now that Yarrawonga will have three teams involved in the elimination final next Sunday. We'll get the venues very soon, maybe even before we close off today. But at the moment, Albury leads by 16 points on the Steel Line scoreboard. They deserve that lead. Could be much further in front, but well, both teams are looking for a key forward to stand up. Albury have had Matt Walker, but apart from that, Nat, there hasn't been any other key forward that looks like having an impact on the game.
4: No, last week, Garthwaite played well up forward for Albury and kicked four. Would you put him up forward, Gambo, if you were coaching?
0: Oh, that's quite a good move, yeah, because at the moment, like, they need to just find another avenue, and they could break the game open and be well in front at three-quarter time if they could kick four or five goals. Because Yarrawonga, I find it hard to see how they can get a winning score unless somebody steps up.
3: They're two forward options at the moment, and Matt McCabe and Charlie McKenna. So, you know, they really don't have a tall option, obviously, you know, with multiple players out. So
4: I'm running this by. Why not put Fothergill up forward? He can kick goals.
3: Well, they're going to have to make some moves, I think, Yarrawonga, because, yes, Fothergill's been good off half back and done a lot of good work. They're just missing a genuine target. So, maybe...
4: It's a dead rubber for them.
3: Well, maybe they need to play... You know, maybe they need to move someone like, I don't know, Keynes or one of the talls out of defence up forward.
4: Put Gorman into the ruck and put someone else
3: potentially
4: on too.
0: Well, they've got to find something for next Sunday. That's the reality, is it? That's what they've got to do
3: in the
0: second half.
3: That's what they've got to consider too, because if, you know, yes, it's hard to say whether they're obviously resting players or whether they've got injuries. There's a combination of both. Who's going to be their best 21 or 22 when they play next week? So we'll cross back to the studio for an ad break as the players come out onto the ground. We'll be back shortly.
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4: Cheerio to John from Mother Glen, who's listening. Nick, he's in Wagga recruiting for Norwood at the moment.
3: Well, there you go. Yes.
2: Norwood in the Sandful.
3: Mm. Yeah. So, players and umpires out on the ground. So, half-time here at the JC Low Oval is just about over and done with. So, Albury 3-9-27, lead Yarrawonga 1-5-11 on the Steel Line Albury scoreboard. We'll just repeat the goal kickers. Albury, Matt Walker's got all three of their goals so far.
4: And Zach Fraser
3: has the goal for Yarrawonga at this point. Nat, I reckon Albury could have this game done and dusted by now if they kick straight.
4: Yes, that could have easily been 9 goals.
2: Mm. 9-3 would have been a very good
4: loop. About 5-1.
3: Yeah.
4: If they had their right boots on.
11: It's been a bit of a curse for the league all year. And after we saw, I think, some of the best examples of goal kicking for the season between Albury and Raiders, and they managed to kick goals both on the run or set shots. They did a fantastic job. And Phil Mason, he's my cousin's husband. They only played a lazy 380 games with South Croydon. He's in the box next to you, boys. He's one of the Yarrawonga sponsors club, so he's having a great day in the corporate box there next to you. Just give us a wave. Look,
4: Grant, for comment.
11: Yeah. Grant here. It was interesting talking to the Yarrawonga boys at halftime during the reserves. They spoke about how hard this ground was 2 weeks ago, and despite the rain we've had in the district, it's held up well. It's bare in a few patches.
2: Yeah.
11: It's mowed very very low as normal. But yeah, not a bad look. Good fast track. I just think both sides need to finish better. And as I said, we saw some of the best finishing last week as far as goal kicking.

0: I think it's not working.
1: So players just getting back into their respective positions. Looks like Albury has got four fit players coming to the bench, so that's a that's a good sign.
0: Yeah, don't see any injury concerns, Nick.
1: Looks like Yarrawonga the same. So just we've got a bit of music going down there at ground level, Richard. A bit of
2: Richard fans.
3: It's been the theme of the day that goals in the reserves were followed up with a title song. Interesting. So Garthwaite once again he's gone deep in defence, but looks like Howe's gone into the centre for the ruck, and Goodwin's gone forward for Yarrawonga.
1: So that's an interesting one.
2: Yes,
0: I've been impressed with the young boundary umpires too. There's a young lady that's done a good job, and the young fella as well. So yep, shout out to them.
2: Yes.
1: Yeah, the boundary umpires have done a pretty good job so far.
2: Remarkable job in the game. So far.
0: Absolutely.
1: So third quarter to get underway here. Lock Howe up against Walgate. Walgate goes early and just slaps it down. Patton kicks it inside 50. It spills out the back. Can Alfie Powell pick it up cleanly? He just spiked it to his teammate's advantage, but Keynes gets there first. He's under pressure by McMenamin. And there's the first score of the third quarter. It's a point to Albury. 3-10-28 to Yarrawonga, 1-5-11 on the steel line Albury scoreboard. So looks like Fothergill will continue to kick the ball in. He goes straight down the guts, looking for a target. Hard in best position, just punches it down. Picked up by Cam Wilson, hand pass over the top there to Willie Wheeler. Willie Wheeler kicks it inside 50 in the fast play going the other way. That's nice. Young Charlie McKenna takes the mark about 40 metres out. Right in front of goal.
0: Go back and have a shot.
1: He's going to do that. And they're desperate for a goal here, Yarrawonga. They only kicked one goal in the first half so far.
3: I'll tell you who was desperate for a touch then was Bailey Fraunfelder, and he was all on his own, and Charlie turned his back on him to have the set shot. He's been struggling for touches today, but McKenna needs to put this through.
0: Yep.
2: It's a bit like the Dalai Lama, lack of possession.
1: So McKenna from 40 metres out, kick on its way.
0: Yeah, that looks good.
1: Celebrate straight away. There's a desperately needed goal for the Pigeons. 2-5-17. They trail the Albury Tigers. 3-10-28 on the steel line Albury scoreboard. And, yeah, how many touches for Bailey Fraunfelder so far, Nat? Just the one.
0: Just the one, yep.
1: Hmm. So
0: got a good zinger there, the Dalai Lama joke coming out from Nat there. No possessions.
2: You get that, Nick?
1: I did get it.
2: I thought that was quite good.
0: As good as make me one with everything when you're talking about the Dalai Lama's pizza order.
1: So back in the middle, we got Howe up against Walgate.
0: Howe and Walgate. Walgate, really good tap. Looks like it's going to be sharked there by Fraser. His kick is a high one, going toward the edge of the centre square, spoiled. Over the back, slipped over was, Jake's at the crucial moment. And the ball is out of bounds on the pavilion wing. Pretty much right smack dab in the centre of the ground on the wing. And we've got the two rucks again, Howe. Up against Walgate. Walgate's been impressive, actually.
2: He has. So too is Minimum Chips.
0: Yep, absolutely.
1: I do like chips, actually.
0: Mm, yeah. Especially with sauce.
2: Nah.
0: Oh, bit of a shallow throw in. That's okay. Good punch there. Wilson couldn't get the ball away. I think the umpire called play on. He was calling up a ball up initially. Anyway, here's Lipscomb. Lipscomb takes a tackle, gets a handball out. Is that Patton? I think it is.
3: No, Page.
0: Page, sorry.
1: Page's going to get a free kick.
3: Yeah, contact off the ball.
0: Yep, fair enough. So this is Jacob Page. What can he do? Hasn't had a heck of a lot of it.
2: He's been constructive, though.
0: He has, yep. Just goes short to Patton, barely the 15. It's going to Patton.
1: The umpires have decided that it was actually a Patton.
0: Okay, Patton takes off. His kick inside forward 50. It's a good-looking kick. Punch forward there. Jakes gets the kick away. This is Keynes now. He's been pretty solid back there. And he finds the number 24 in William Wheeler.
1: Willie Wheeler.
0: Wheeler goes back in board. Long sleeves there.
1: Fothergill.
0: And here is Fraser.
1: Yep.
0: Fraser with it. Wheels around. His kick's not a bad one. A pack of players there. Hart did well. Gets the ball down. Kick smothered off the boot. Copped a heavy bump too. And it's a scrimmage inside the forward 50, about 40 metres from goal. Duncan with it now. He's wrapped up as well. And it will finally be a ball up, I think, about 40 metres out from Yarrawonga's goal, caravan side. And we've got 17 plays, 28 on the steel line, Albury scoreboard in favour of Albury, Nick.
1: So up they go. Goodwin wins it down. Cam Wilson.

0: Wilson tried to burrow his way through, wasn't able to do so.
1: Bit of push and shove.
0: Yeah. So the umpire says, give it to me. Walgate up against Goodwin. Walgate wins it down this time. Jakes was dispossessed, but it's picked up by Fraser. Fraser, 30 metres out from goal. Zach Fraser's got his second goal. And Yarrawonga have got the first two goals of the second half. And just like that, the margin on the Steel Line Albury scoreboard is 5 points. And as I said, Zach Fraser with his second goal. And
1: well, like you guys were saying, when you don't take your opportunities, and this is a bit of a dig at Albury, but they haven't taken their opportunities. They're inviting this scoreline. They're inviting that Yarrawonga comeback.
2: Yeah. So, if they get one more goal, they're in front.
0: Yeah. So, yeah, as you said, the early missed opportunities from Albury, does it come back and bite them on the backside? So Howe in the ruck up against Walgate. Howe wins it out of the ruck, but his kick was smothered. Patton tried to get it out. The umpire said, he's going to call play on, and then he changed his mind. It's a free kick going the way of Cam Wilson. Sweeps a hand pass over the top to Fraser. Fraser drives it inside 50,
1: it's going to be a
0: free kick, and this time, is it going to go Aubrey's way? So a bit of ill-disciplined play here.
1: It's going back to Patton.
0: Yeah, so Patton's going to receive the free kick. I think Willie Wheeler gave away the free kick.
1: Gee, that's just undisciplined.
0: So Ben,
2: senior player.
0: Yeah, Ben Patton, he's on the edge of the centre square now. Has to try and find an option. Doesn't have a lot to kick to. He goes with the left foot. Kicks it up to half forward. Looking for his teammate there. Couldn't take the mark with Scott. Picked up by Keynes. Got a hand pass over the top to Jakes. Jakes goes a dribbler close to the boundary. And Willie Wheeler wasn't able to reel it in.
1: Wilson and Patton exchanging pleasantries again.
0: Yep, it'll be a boundary throw in. Centre wing on our broadcast side. 6 minutes gone. It's a 5-point margin on the Steel Line Albury scoreboard.
2: Yes, he was telling me that about his time at St Kilda.
1: Yeah, I was talking
2: to him. And the other blokes, they forget about St Kilda. You were at Sydney last year.
0: Yeah, that's right. So Howe won it down for Yarra, but it's sharked by Cousins. Cousin kicks it inside 50, looking for Newnham. Good punch away by Keynes. Ball at ground level. Fothergill, can he pick it up cleanly? He does. And the umpire says, give it to me, as it'll be a ball up inside the Albury forward 50. It's a 5-point margin here on the Steel Line Albury scoreboard. Howe wins it down. Taken there, was it by Mitchell. Gets a kick out of defence, but it's picked up by Duncan. Duncan drives it inside 50, looking for Cousins, but well done by Reid Clark.
1: Takes a
0: good defensive mark for the Pigeons, and he'll look to kick the ball forward.
1: So Clark looking for options now. There you go. He's a bit indecisive. Plays on, ends up kicking it long down the line. And a big pack of players. That could have been a push in the back. Is it going to be called? No. It's Finley now with it. Finley gets a handball away. This is Fraser. Fraser, very good handball. He was dumped after it. Play on advantage, I think.
0: And this is Wheeler.
1: Wheeler's going himself. And could this be the leading goal?
2: Yes.
1: No. I think he's drilled it. I thought he missed for a second.
2: No.
1: That is a great kick. And now Yarrawonga, for the first time, are in front of Albury since the first quarter. Fantastic stuff, Nick.
0: It was good effort there by Yarrawonga, and Albury have just come out a bit of sleep, I reckon. They're not on their game so far in the quarter, and they've got a bit of work to do here, the Tigers, because they've kicked 3-10 up until this point.
1: 4-5-29 to the Yarrawonga Pigeons, 3-10-28 on the Steel Line Albury scoreboard
2: and
1: to the Tigers.
2: How's been good in the ruck. He's out of there now with Goodwin going in.
0: So back in the middle. Walgate wins it down. Picked up here by Alfie Powell. Hand passes backwards to Walgate. Walgate kicks it inside 50. Looking for a target. Walker had 1-2 bites. Taken there by Gorman. He's wrapped up in a tackle. They swarm him. And the umpire gave him the benefit of the doubt and said, give it to me, as we'll have a ball up about 25 metres out.
2: Very lucky.
0: From Aubrey's goal. One down by Goodwin. Picked up by Fothergill. But it's been marked here by the first gamer. I think it is in Conway. It's Ben Patton out there with the green boots,
1: yep,
0: I reckon.
1: Sorry, it is Ben Patton.
0: So Patton, he'd be close to being in range here, I reckon.
1: He does have a long kick at his best.
0: So Ben Patton, looks like he is going to have a set shot. The umpire gives him a bit of a hurry up. So, in the meantime, he'll have to kick this from 55. Runs to the arc of 50 now. Kick on its way. It's going to go to the top of the square. Oh, up goes the Aubrey player there. And I think...
2: your mate.
0: It might be... it's young Bennett has taken the mark right on the goal line.
2: Yes, the boy from the amateurs.
0: And he's going to go back and have a shot.
2: It's Aubrey.
0: Mm. So he's going to run around the corner here, you think, in the left forward pocket.
1: It's Matthew Bender, is it?
0: No, Fraser Bennett.
1: Fraser Bennett, sorry.
0: So Bennett runs around the corner, kicks. Aubrey have got their goal.
2: They're in
0: and they're back in front by 5 points. 4-10. 34, leading Yarrawonga, 4-5-29 on the steel line Aubrey scoreboard as we'll go back to the studio.
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1: Goodwin up against Wallgate. The ball is it's a bit of a scrimmage inside the centre. No one really getting a clear possession away. Buried underneath it was the Aubrey player in, I think it might have been Wheeler actually from Yarrawonga. It's a nil-all draw. It's a ball up anyway. So good one up against Wallgate again. Wallgate wins it down, and I think that's Patton there with the ball, but he's immediately seized, and another stalemate, pretty much right in the centre of the ground, right on the dirt spot in the middle of the ground here at JC Lowe. Goodwin wins it down. Fraser with it. He's been really good this quarter, Fraser. Drives him forward again. Oh, good running mark there by Wheeler. Wheeler with the wheels. Fraser looking with the run on. Fraser. That's kicked. Not bad. Where's this going to go? Oh, couldn't quite take the mark. Off the ground! What a goal by McKay! Oh, sensational stuff as Yarrawonga have once again hit the lead. And this is absolutely game on. What an opportunistic goal. That is fantastic. One of the goals of the day, I would say, Nick.
2: That was matches.
0: Yeah, Matt McKay. The boy from the seconds.
5: Quick ball movement from Fraser though into the forward line. Like, as you said, this quarter he's used his pace and his long kicking, and the pace that he's got on the ball when he kicks it to really set up opportunities.
0: Yeah, he's just starting to get his hands on the ball a bit more now, Zach Fraser.
1: Yeah, using that run and carry, he's got some pace.
2: Yes.
1: So quick reply there by Yarrawonga as Goodwin and Folgate go back into the centre to resume pleasantries. Here they go. Oh, gee, that could have been a free kick to Goodwin. He was dragged off that. Play on.
2: Oh, it wouldn't go that far.
1: Oh, would. Yeah, he was absolutely dragged off that. That was a full-on tackle.
0: So back in the middle.
1: We'll go again, Nick, with Folgate and Goodwin.
0: So Goodwin wins it down. Got a hand pass out there. It was Willie Wheeler. Fraser kicks it inside 50, and it's going to be revert. Is it going to be a downfield?
5: Downfield, it'll be
0: kick against Newnham.
5: It was a late contact, and it'll be McKenna who takes the mark at about 30 metres out.
0: So Connor Newnham's given away the downfield free kick, and McKenna will go back and have a shot for his second goal to extend Yarrawonga's lead out to 7 points. It'll be their highest lead of the game if they can kick it. McKenna on its way. It's an absolute floater.
1: It's a Stephen Kernahan special.
0: And it's gone through for a minor score. So two point lead to Yarrawonga.
2: Terrible kick.
0: It was Duncan. Duncan will bring it back into play. Goes out towards the scoreboard side of the ground with a sizzling kick. He's kicked it straight down the throat of Willie Wheeler, who kicks it quickly to Reid Clark. And Reid Clark has taken the mark 40 metres out, almost right in front.
1: Oh, Duncan's been good, but he'd love that one again. He has just absolutely pinpointed Wheeler, and Reid Clark was all by himself in forward 50, about 40 metres from goal.
0: Yeah, he just rushed himself there. Michael Duncan had a rush of blood.
1: Yep.
0: So
1: tried to take the corridor, didn't work, and that's a bit of a high-risk play when you go in the corridor. Sometimes that happens.
0: So Reid Clark from 40 metres out. Almost right in front. Kick on its way. Looks pretty good. Looks good. Yarrawonga have the lead by 8 points. 6-6-42 to the Aubrey Tigers. 4-10-34 on the steel line Aubrey scoreboard as we'll go back to the studio.
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0: So back here at the JC Low Oval, Yarrawonga 6-6-42, Albury 4-10-34 on the steel line Albury scoreboard. Goodwin up against Newnham. Newnham wins it down. Picked up by Alfie Powell. He's dispossessed. And ball. The umpire's paid holding the ball. Free kick going the way of Cam Wilson.
1: Don't know about that one either.
0: Been a good battle, those two, Cam Wilson and Alfie Powell. So Wilson now, he'll go out towards the scoreboard side, looking for a teammate. Finds Keynes.
2: Is it?
0: So Keynes, he'll go short to Lovell. Lovell takes the mark. They're just to the forward of centre here, Yarrawonga. Looking for a target now, Lovell. He'll drive it inside or to the paint of 50. Up goes Coghill. Couldn't take the mark. Shark, though, by Harry Wheeler. Kicks it inside 50. Under pressure there was Hodgkin. Ball at ground level. Picked up there by McCabe. Got it to Lockhow. He sweeps a hand pass to the voice in Harry Wilson. He's in all sorts of trouble. The umpire said he got a hand pass. I'm not too convinced. Ball at ground level. And now he crosses himself and says, give it to me, as we'll have a ball up about 20 metres out from the Pigeons' goal.
2: Reece Lockhart could have kicked at it, could have used that handball and should have kicked it.
1: Yeah, absolutely, agree with that.
0: So Newnham won it down, picked up by Garthwaite. That's only his, probably his fourth touch.
1: Oh,
0: Newnham's given away another free kick.
1: Oh, no.
0: And again, he's given it to the same bloke as last time, Cam Wilson.
1: This is unravelling for Albury. Just some ill discipline there creeping into the game.
0: So,
1: and Cam Wilson's been pretty good today for the Pigeons too.
0: He's in contention for the Mulwala Water Ski Club Player of the Day.
2: Archie Fraser is too.
0: Yeah.
2: But his name is Zach.
1: Zach Fraser keeps going the way he does.
2: Nicknamed Archie.
0: That's his alter ego. So Cam Wilson, he'll have a shot here. He's only 20. He'll be about 25 metres out from goal by the time he kicks.
1: Deserves a goal for his efforts today.
0: So Yarrawonga currently lead by 8 points on the steel line Albury scoreboard. This to put it out to 14 points.
1: Yep.
0: He does not miss. So Yarrawonga have come out firing in this third quarter. And on the steel line Albury scoreboard, it's Yarrawonga 7-6-48 leading Albury 4-10-34. As we've crossed about 8 minutes here, about 10 minutes in the third quarter.
2: 16,
0: in fact.
1: 16.
5: Just around the ground, boys. North Albury, 8-5-53. Lead, Coralgan, 4-8-32. Wangaratta, 18-6-114 to Wodonga, 6-4-40. Rovers, 9-8-62. Lead, Myrtleford, 4-4-28. And it's Lavington, 11-5-71. Leading the Raiders, 4-2-26.
1: All right, so the rucks go up. Allgate, and that's Lockhow gets it down. And again, it's a scrap inside. It's a free kick, in fact, to Albury. So this is Cousins. Cousins, he looks to drive the ball forward. Nothing really sort of a kick there. Nobody there for Albury. The ball could spill out of bounds on the far side. It will. All the players run out of tarmac. So it'll be a boundary throw in front of the picket fence on the forward flank going toward the, town end. So here we go. Boundary throw in. High throw in. And the rucks go down. Howe again, front position. Ball bobbles around there out the front. This looks like, I think it was Fronfeld that finally gets a touch, but again, the ball just beats them all.
2: Wasn't a handball.
1: Wasn't a handball, but he got a feel of the leather there, Nat.
0: Hasn't had a lot of it.
1: No, he hasn't.
0: Fronfeld, he's had a stinker of a day so far.
1: He's tried to work himself into the game. Hasn't happened.
2: Yeah,
1: boundary throw-in. Here come the rucks again. Howe again for the third time, very decisively. This time it's a handball. Could it be no higher contact there? This is going to Bender. The kick, the handball going forward. Now Albury go possession. They sweep back. The kick goes forward there by Lipscomb.
0: Being pinned, holding
1: the ball. And the big fella there, is that Keane? I think it's Keane about to take the kick. Goes across the play. He goes to Fraser. Everywhere he's been. Almost a Gary Rowan style roll. That's a nice kick. He finds Willie Willer, who's off through the centre.
0: Back to Fraser.
1: Goes to Fraser. Fraser to Wilson. Back to Fraser. Gets the kick away as he's brought down. And a good mark there taken there by Fronfelder. He wheels around. Goes on his left foot. It's a long kick toward the top of the square. It's a 2-on-1 though. Garthwaite with a good mark. Kick wasn't really on.
2: Terrible.
1: No. Kick goes there to the number six for Aubrey in Garthwaite. Gets the ball out toward the flank. That's a push out, is it? No, Mark being paid. No, it's going to be a push.
0: It is a push. It is a push.
1: Yeah, it looked like it.
0: So free kick will go to the Wallgate.
1: He's been good today, Wallgate.
0: He's at half back. So
1: he's going back
0: across. He'll go backwards to Wilson. That's Jesse Wilson. Jesse Wilson will look to go with a little dinky kick, not the required 15 to Garthwaite, who says, I'll just shovel it out of defence. Kicks it long down the line. At ground level there was Patton, but he overran it. Pick up here by Fraunfelder, lost his foot, his footing, and the umpire gave him the benefit of the doubt. It says, we'll have it tossed into play just to the right of centre wing on the scoreboard side of the ground.
5: Hey, fellas, an A-grade netball. Raiders 43, Lavington 42. That's first versus sixth.
0: Ooh, close game there at Birralee Park.
1: Point the difference there.
0: So boundary throw in out.
2: Goal.
0: Up against Wallgate. Oh, Wallgate won it down. Ball at ground level. Taken there by Willie Wheeler. Got a kick out wide. Finds Forge. Forge goes with a right foot kick. Up to half forward. Fletcher Hart gets there first. He's under pressure. Close to the boundary, and now he's across the boundary as it'll be tossed back into play.
1: They just haven't absorbed the pressure here, Aubrey, from Yarrawonga.
0: Yeah, they probably need the next goal here, the Tigers, just to keep themselves in the game. Wallgate won the ruck tap down. It's going to be a free kick to Aubrey going the way there of, is it Cousins?
1: Yeah, I think it is.
0: So Cousins with the ball.
5: No, good boys, Lipscomb.
0: No, Lipscomb. Apologies, sorry. Yeah. So Lipscomb, short kick.
5: Cousins now.
1: That might be Cousins.
0: That's Cousins. So Cousins takes the mark in front of the pack of pass players or sponsors over there
2: pass
0: on the far
2: players.
0: Side. Yep.
2: That's
0: a kicks place. Long down the line. Lock Howe just slaps it. Taken there by Jakes. He was dispossessed. High up and under ball there for the Albury Tigers.
1: Fothergill dropped an easy
0: one.
1: Yeah,
0: drop mark by Fothergill. The umpire circles and says, give it to me. 21 minutes gone. Ben Patton looks pretty sore there behind play.
1: Yeah,
0: someone might have stood on his foot, I think. So Wallgate won it down. Ball at ground level. In there was Lipscomb. The ball spills out. Jake's got it out. Picked up by Fraser. Ducked his head. Got a hand pass over the top there to the number 37 in Coghill. Now they work it up to half forward. Overrunning it there for the Pigeons was Coghill. So
5: Payne at half back.
0: Yeah,
5: with a kick.
0: Yeah. Okay. I've just seen the seven there.
1: That's all I saw too.
2: Yeah, yeah. Been serviceable.
0: So boundary throw in about 70 metres out from Yarrawonga's goal. As it's going to be Howe and Wallgate to compete in the ruck.
1: So they go forward there. Howe decisively gets a clean possession. Kicks a wobbly old kick inside forward 50. Pack of players emerge underneath. A little bit of a slap there by, I think it was Coghill. Anyway, Aubrey get rid of it. Well, they try to. His cousin's got a bit of work to do. Garthwaite, short little kick. Looks for Duncan.
0: Oh,
1: goes through his hands. And he's had a last few minutes that he's probably wanting to forget. A little bit of instruction there by the two players Braden McMenamin.
0: He's been quiet this quarter so far, Duncan.
1: Yeah, well, and the possessions he had hasn't been all that good, if I'm honest, after he's had a pretty good game up till this quarter.
2: Yes.
1: Anyway, here's a young fella about to throw it in. Wooshka, good throw. And a nil-all draw there. Fisher tries to shark it. Patton did well with the hand pass to Cousins, but that kick is marked by the Yarrawonga player, I think it's Clark, who gets it to Willie Wheeler. Wheeler ignores Wilson. He's going to look to go a little bit deeper inside forward 50, I think. Ignores a couple of the options there. He's still sizing his options up. Umpire calls play on. Kick going forward, front and centre. Big pack of players. Punch by Garthwaite. Another punch there by, I think it was number 16.
5: Coghill over the shoulder.
1: That's going to be a free kick.
5: That was interesting how Yarrawonga, it was almost like volleyball. They kept the ball in play and then created a situation where they're always under pressure.
0: It brings their smalls into play, Richard, by keeping it alive like that.
1: It does, and it just shows that Aubrey's lack of discipline in this quarter is really costing them. They've given away a few free kicks in very crucial positions. Mm. So Coghill.
0: Well, they've given up six goals so far in the quarter. Aubrey's only kicked one.
1: Yeah.
0: And we're going
1: for his first goal, Ben Coghill. He's competed pretty well today. Hasn't had a heck of a lot of it, but he has done pretty well.
2: Three free kicks inside 15.
0: Yeah,
1: that's bad.
2: Yeah.
1: That is a coach killer. Ben Coghill on his approach, kicking from about 25 metres slight angle. Let's see what he can do here. Right foot sits under it, but that kick looks good.

0: And Ben Coghill kicks a very nice goal for Yarrawonga. The score there is 8-6, 54-4, 10-34, Albury on the Steel Line Albury scoreboard. Back after this break.
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0: Welcome back to JC Low Oval. Yarrawonga have just kicked their eighth goal and they are starting to get a stranglehold on this match. So Lockie Howe up against, I think it's Walgate. Walgate's been competitive. Howe's getting some dominance though in the centre. Patton gets in, but he attracts a crowd and he's brought down in a gang tackle by Yarrawonga. And Nick, I'll tell you what, they're going to have to do something here, Albury.
2: Yeah, well, they're desperate for a goal here. The Tigers, 25 minutes gone. Walgate wins it. Down, ball at ground level. Harry Wheeler got it to Fraser. Got a hand pass out wide, but was Aubrey player there in Bender. We'll get a free kick for a high tackle.
0: Bender got scrumpled in that one.
2: Hasn't had a lot of it in the second half so far, Bender. Kicks it inside 50, looking for a target. Ball spills out the back. Here's Alfie Powell. Can he pick it up cleanly? Powell kicks off the ground. No, he wasn't able to do so. Well done in the end by Harry Wheeler.
0: Bit of a fresh airy there by Powell.
2: Yeah, had a bit more time than he realised.
0: So, going to miss.
2: So Harry Wheeler will bring the ball back in. Margin is currently at 19 points on the Steel Line Albury scoreboard.
0: Lipscomb looking to come back on for Albury.
2: It's been marked by Watson in the back pocket with the flash pink boots. Ollie Watson kicks it long down the line, looking for a target. Off hands, punched away by Garth Waite, close to the boundary. It'll be a boundary throw in. 26 minutes gone here. 8-6-54, Yarrawonga lead Albury 4-11-35 on the Steel Line Albury scoreboard. So the ball to be tossed back in now. Walgate up against Jakes this time. Walgate wins it down. Straight down there to Cousins, who kicks it inside 50. It's off hands. Here's McMenamin. Can he pick it up cleanly? Ball, it gets it to Bender, who's wrapped up in a tackle. Here's Patton. Patton wheels around on the left, tries to centre the ball, looking for Newnham. Might have had an arm chop, not paid. Picked up by Fraunfelder, got a hand pass over the top. Now they work it out through Reed Clark in the middle of the ground, looking for Parker. Picked up there by Garthwaite, got a hand pass out wide to Quinn. Now Albury look to go forward. It's a scrappy kick, but nice pick up there by Cousins. Cousins from 48 metres out, open goal square. He misses to the near side.
0: That was it. That was the goal I needed.
2: Yeah, nice build up there by the Albury Tigers.
0: Probably the best bit of play for the quarter there, Nick, and they just couldn't put it through.
2: So 8-6-54, Yarrawonga, Albury 4-12-36 on the Steel Line Albury scoreboard. It's going to be brought back in again by Fothergill, looking for Fraser. Good punch away by Hillary. Here's Alfie Powell, shrugs two tackles. He just goes with the ball to the top of the square. Yarrawonga have got the numbers. Well done by Cousins, brought it to ground. And it's another minor score. So margin is back to
3: 17 points
2: on the Steel Line Albury scoreboard. And it'll be another kick in here to Fothergill as we go 27 and three-quarter minutes.
0: So Fothergill sizing up his options.
2: It's 14 scoring shots, Yarrawonga, to Albury 17. So
0: there you go. Fothergill goes out towards the flank. Big pack of players, nearly a mark there to
2: Coghill.
0: I think it was Coghill.
2: It was paid to Jakes.
0: It was Jakes, okay.
2: Good mark.
0: Yeah, it was a good mark. Yeah, big pack mark there by Jakes. Gets the kick away. And that's
3: terrible
0: just been
3: kick.
0: Intercepted.
2: Oh, Garthwaite.
0: Garthwaite copped one as he went down with the mark, I think. Handballs away. And that was
2: Kelson.
0: And that's a bit of a nothing kick there.
4: He's coughed it up. It's out of bounds on the full. Free kick to Fothergill.
0: I thought it was. So Fothergill, he's been using the ball pretty well today.
2: No, it's going to go to Harry Wheeler.
0: Harry Wheeler, yes.
3: Harry Wheeler on the wing.
2: He's been good, Harry Wheeler.
0: Hasn't he? Yeah, he's up there in the contention.
4: When isn't he good?
0: Mm. That's it. A short little kick. It's a little bit risky though. Patton was there. And that kick goes from the Albury player in Cousins. Cousins gets a kick away, and it's Bender now. Bender inside 450. Now, it's a turnover. And just kicking for touch almost, Yarrawonga. I think that might have been Keane with a kick for touch.
2: Yep.
0: And it'll be a boundary throw-in pretty much on the wing, just in front of the old scoreboard.
4: Full-time netball scores, North Albury 36, Coralgan 28. Rovers 48, Myrtleford 40, Yarrawonga 54, Albury 20, Raiders 43, Lavington 42.
2: So boundary throw in. It's Shark by Cousins, kicks it inside 50. And there's, oh, that's a nice kick. Silver service there for Matt Walker. And he's taken the mark 35 metres out. And Albury have only kicked the one goal. They kicked the first goal of the third quarter and have not kicked a goal since. So they need this goal just to keep in touch, approaching three-quarter time as we've gone 29 and three-quarter minutes on the clock.
0: Boy, do they ever need this, Albury, just to give them a bit of a sniff back in this game.
2: So Matt Walker from 40 metres out when he kicks. Right foot kick on its way, right on the siren, and he's missed it. Missed it to the near side.
0: Oh,
2: so
0: yeah.
2: Three-quarter time here at the JC Low Oval. Yarrawonga 8-6-54. Lead Albury 4-14-38 on the steel line Albury scoreboard. Goal kickers for Yarrawonga. Two goals to Fraser. Singles to Harry Wheeler, Cam Wilson, Charlie McKenna, Reed Clark, Coghill and McCabe. For Albury, three goals to Matt Walker and one goal to Fraser Bennett. We'll go back to the studio and then return to the JC Low Oval.
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8: Okay, before we go back to the JC Low Oval, let's take a look at the AFL, shall we? In the match between Carlton and Fremantle at Marvel Stadium, that game has almost come to an end and Carlton is going to win. Carlton 119, Fremantle 82. So Carlton lead by 37 points as they approach the end of the game. So it looks like Carlton's going to win big time there in that game. And just quickly, in the second test between Australia and Bangladesh from the Great Barrier Reef Arena, which I think is in Mackay, Queensland, Bangladesh was bowled out for 64 and Australia at the moment is 3 for 98. So yes, Bangladesh bowled out for 64. Australia currently 3 for 98. So that's the situation in the second test between Australia and Bangladesh. Okay, let's go back to the JC Low Oval, guys.
2: Thanks, David. Three-quarter time here at the JC Low Oval. Yarrawonga 8-6-54. Lead the Albury Tigers 4-14-38 on the steel line Albury scoreboard. A quarter that's seen Yarrawonga kick 7-1 to Albury 1-5. So a bit of a poor effort there from Albury in that quarter. Reece, as we've seen, Max Lynch pulled the troops in before going to their individual groups. I think he might have let his feelings be known to those out there.
0: Yeah, I don't think he would have left anything on the table there, Maxie Lynch.
2: So just around the grounds in the TDFL qualifying final, Kiwa Sandy Creek 6-2-38 lead Yakandanda 2-5-17. We're about halfway through the third quarter there, so Kiwa have a comfortable lead of about four goals halfway through the third quarter. In the other O&M games in the district, North Albury 11-5-71 lead Kyarrada Glen 7-8-50. Wangaratta 20 goals 8-1-28 lead Wodonga 8-4-52. The Wang Rovers 11-13-79 lead Myrtleford 7-4-46. And Lavington 12-9-81 lead the Wodonga Raiders 5-3-33.
0: We've got Richard on the boundary just to give us a summarisation of what he's heard in the huddle.
4: Well, from Albury, the message is all about mood and attitude, the positivity. It's 16 points. Boys, if in any other situation with 16 points down three-quarter time, do you think the game's unwinnable? But he wants to make sure that there's positive football and that the attitude is up and about. Celebrate every win. Look out for your mate and back in anything he does. One thing that really got brought up for the midfield group needs to be more talk, that they're far more communicative in the first half. They need to be louder around the contest.
9: Yep, from Yarra's point of view, Williams was pleased the way they responded in the third quarter. He felt that their energy was up, and he's complimented his Zach Fraser. He felt he was terrific that quarter. He wants them to continue on and just make sure they run the game out well and win this game in preparation for next Sunday's elimination final. No injuries for Yarra.
4: And none for Albury.
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3: Yeah, Potter got 22, Zach Fraser scored a 28, Harry Wheeler 24, Cam Wilson, 18, Reid Clark, 16, Willie Wheeler, 26, and we see 28 to Cousins and Patton, 18.
0: So just Four about in readiness here at JC Lowe Oval.
2: And just in the O&K, the qualifying final, it's Bright 5-9-39 leading Moreau 2-7-19.
0: Low scoring.
2: As the ball's in the middle, Howe up against Wallgate, Howe won it down. Ball at ground level there was Willie Wheeler. Might have threw it out. Wallgate picked it up. Hand pass over the top there to Page. Page kicks it up to half forward looking for Clemson. Under great pressure there from Lovell. Laid a strong tackle. And the umpire says we'll have a ball up at half forward here for the Albury Tigers.
0: As my old coach said, he got a panoramic view before the ground.
2: So up they go. Lock Howe wins it out of the ruck. Got a hand pass. Ball at ground level. Picked up by Willie Wheeler. And the umpire says we'll have another stoppage at about 80 metres out from Albury's goal. They need the first couple of goals here, the Tigers, as Howe wins it down, picked up by Lipscomb. Tried to the don't argue. The umpire gave him the benefit of the doubt there. So another stoppage. We're in about the same place as the last three. So up they go again. Howe wins it down. Cam Wilson does well.
0: He's just
2: been cleaned up on the way past.
0: Hurt too.
2: Picked up by Willie Wheeler. Hand pass over the top to Fraser. Under pressure from Alfie Powell. Kicks it inside 50. That might have been
0: He's paid it.
2: He's done well to get his hands under that Harry Wheeler.
0: Cam Wilson back to his feet, so that's good news.
2: So he'll have a shot about 35 metres out from goal here, Harry Wheeler. So their margin is
3: 16.
2: Currently at 16 points. So
0: Not to go the early crow, this could almost be for the win, the way it's going.
2: There hasn't been many goals kicked so far in the game. Harry Wheeler's got the first of the quarter, and that's his second goal, and it's out to a 20-point margin here at the... 22-point margin, I apologise, at the JC Low Oval with Harry Wheeler, his second goal.
0: Nice.
2: 9-6-60 leads the Albury Tigers 4-14-38 on the steel line Albury scoreboard. Harry Wheeler, Nat, I reckon, be in contention for the
3: the
2: Mulwala Water Ski Club.
3: But for mine, it's Archie Fraser or Zach.
0: Yeah. Archie's a good nickname. Anyway,
4: you are never going to live that down, Nick. He's going to hound you for the rest of the season.
2: I'm going to have to quit, I think.
0: Rucks go up Wallgate with a tap. That's gone to Wheeler. That's Willie Wheeler. He's kicked nearly taking out the umpire. Here's Fraser. He was so good in that quarter. He slung around. Gets a handball away, though. And it just slipped at the crucial moment, did Clark. And now the kick comes forward from Aubrey. And that's a good mark taken there. Strong hands by Newman. His kick long toward the top of the forward 50. Now that could have almost been a push out. Play on the call. And that was really well done. That's a headlock of a tackle. But the umpire calls ball up. And we're about 45 metres from Aubrey's goal.
2: Probably had to go a bit more long and direct there, Connor Newnham, rather than trying to centre the ball.
0: Agreed. Nil all draw in the ruck. It ends up in the hands of Howe. Howe got a handball out. I think that was Willie Wheeler again.
2: It was.
0: And his kick is a bit of a mongrel. Fronfelder trying to get his hands on it. And he's absolutely swallowed that Aubrey player there by, I think that was Holgate there.
4: Big Coghill who got
0: him. Coghill, sorry.
2: Yep.
0: So... boundary throw, on ball up, I should say. Howe just monsters him.
2: Oh, nice
0: Fraser,
2: cap.
0: Nice takeaway, clean as a whistle. Gets the ball forward inside 50 there for Yarrawonga. And the pack of players gets there. It's a two-on-two situation. Aubrey win it out, though. And that kick on the wing, his cousins. He's been good today for Aubrey. He's tried his guts out. Probably a few kicks he'd like back, but none less the endeavour. He's been fantastic with that. Has to go long down the line now, you would think. He does just that. And he is looking for the big number 48.
2: Mark.
0: Great mark there. Connor Newnham. That's a better kick. And is that a mark? No. Good attack there on the footy. Socket forward, but there's plenty of coverage there. And
2: Jakes
0: runs it over for a minor score. And the score is 9660 to 4-15-39 on the steel line Aubrey scoreboard in favour of the Pigeons.
2: So Fothergill, as he's done all day, will kick the ball back in. He'll come towards the broadcast side. He's got an option in Reid Clark. Takes the mark. He's under the shade of the trees here, just in front of the broadcast box. He kicks it long up the line, looking for the big chief lock. Howe. Good punch away by young Walgate.
3: Been impressive, fascinating.
2: He has.
0: There is a size difference between him and Howe, isn't there?
2: Well,
0: he's done well, Holgate.
2: Walgate.
0: Walgate. Yeah. Holgate, yeah.
2: He's held his own. Obviously, with Isaac Muller laid out.
0: Yeah, he can't fold his effort.
2: So, they do battle again. Lock Howe up against Walgate. One down by Howe. Ball at ground level. Bender spent it before he had it. Picked up by Cam Wilson. Got it out to Willie Wheeler. Willie Wheeler kicks it inside 50. Looking for a target. Finds one. That's his brother, Harry Wheeler. Gets a hand pass over the top to Reid Clark. Clark from 40 metres out has a flying shot.
3: And misses.
2: And he misses to the near side. A minor score, 9-7-61 the Pigeons. Aubrey, 4-15-39 on the steel on Aubrey scoreboard. Garthwaite plays on immediately. Kicks it out wide, but he's kicked it straight down the throat there of Payne. Payne kicks it back inside 50. Was over the top there of Finlay. Ball at ground level. Picked up there by Garthwaite. Hand pass back to Page. Now out there. And a mark's been taken out there by, I think it's Cousins.
4: Over the line. I think it's out of bounds on the full, is it?
2: It's paid the mark. So Cousins with the ball.
0: It's a good mark by Cousins.
2: He'll get around his opponent. Has a running bounce. Now he'll go with the left foot. Kick it long down the line, looking for a target. No mark there to Walgate. Ball at ground level. Might have caught one across the face, Walgate. As it's going to be a boundary throw in front of the scoreboard. We've gone 6 1/4 minutes here in the final quarter. Yarrawonga 9-7-61. Aubrey 4-15-39 on the steel on Aubrey scoreboard.
0: Boundary throw in Howe versus Walgate. Some couple of nervy moments for the trainers here with a couple of heavy hits in the second half. And Howe wins it down. Couldn't quite bring it to a Yarrawonga player. That was Cousins, I think. Fantastic work.
3: Bender.
0: He gets the kick away down forward. That's a good mark taken out there on the wing.
2: That's Bender. He got it from Page.
0: That's Bender from Page, yep.
2: Yep.
0: Bender, short kick. That's better. His pattern. Pattern in the yellow boots. He couldn't lose in a flood. His kick is short. Oh, Cousins was the target. Could still work for Aubrey, though, because Scott is with it now. His kick goes forward. Big punch away there by the Yarrawonga player, but it goes straight back to Aubrey.
2: Lipscomb,
0: and there's Reid Clark. He was all by himself, uncontested mark. Fronfelder calling for it. There he is, Fronfelder. Gets a touch in the long sleeves, and away he goes. Shows a bit of toe and a bit of dash. Oh, fumbles a bounce. Plenty of time to recover. Gets a funny old kick away, to say the least. And that is Wilson with it now. Wilson, he goes back in board. That's a nice-looking kick. That's Lipscomb. A pretty good mark. Lipscomb, that's not a good kick. Just sat it on top of the head of the forward and it allowed the defenders to come over. They still battle for it. Socket off the ground, but a minor score. And the score now is 4-6, 40 to the Albury Tigers.
2: 4-16.
0: But the Yarrawonga, they lead 9-7, 61 on the steel line Albury scoreboard.
2: So Fothergill will bring the ball back into play. Has options on this side, decides to go on the scoreboard side. Straight down the guts, finds Coghill. Nice mark taken. Coghill goes out wide, makes Goodwin work for it, but he takes a big mark, the tall fella.
0: Is he sunburnt?
2: He'll kick it long down the line, looking for a target. Oh, up goes Jakes, couldn't take it. Ball at ground level, spills out there, finds Jesse Wilson. He just kicks it in space. Oh, bit of soccer skills there by Goodwin. Does well to bump Bender off the ball, and then later tackle. I think Bender's going to feel that as...
4: Well, the score was 3-1 at half-time, so a bit of soccer would have been played here.
2: Yep, so it's a ball up just to the left of the scoreboard as it was won down there by Walgate, and it's now it's going to be a boundary throw-in.
4: North Albury 11-5-71 lead, Coral Rutland 7-10-52, Wangaratta 29-129 lead, the Bulldogs 9-4-58.
0: Oh.
4: The Rovers 11-13-79 leads Myrtleford 7-4-46, and Lavington 14-15-999, 10-goal lead over the Raiders 6-3-39.
2: So, boundary throw in here. Goodwin wins it down. Ball at ground level, picked up by Powell. Hand passes backwards there to Bender. Now kicks it up the line, looking for his teammate there in McMenamin, and couldn't reel it in. It's across the boundary. It'll be another boundary throw in. 9.5 minutes gone here. Yarrawonga 9-7-61. Albury 4-16-40 on the steel line Albury scoreboard.
0: Walgate and Goodwin. Because Goodwin's a big lad, isn't he? He's pretty imposing in the ruck. Goes to battle, wins it over the back this time. And the ball is just socketed along the ground. I think that was by Wheeler. Bobbles around there. No real clear possession. And once again, the boundary line wins out, and it'll be a boundary throw-in. But they get 15 to 20 metres of territory there, just near the forward flank for Yarrawonga. So what can they do here? That's the question. Can they one need, more goal would be pretty much icing the game, I would have thought, from Yarrawonga.
2: From Yarra side, Albury need probably the next one or two at least.
0: Goodwin wins it down. Gee, how good was that from Wilson? Ducking and weaving and gets a beautiful kick forward. And that is a brilliant bit of play by Cam Wilson. And a mark inside 50 by the big boy in Matt McGabe. He's kicked a goal earlier off the ground. And now he gets a look with a set shot. And he's going to be kicking from about no more than 40 metres out with no real angle.
2: Well, just goes to show the class of Cam Wilson there. Was able to break a couple of tackles and was able to get the ball away. And Yarrawonga would be happy to have his signature for season 2027.
0: Oh, 100%. McGabe on his approach now. In he comes. Looks pretty good. Got underneath it a bit.
2: It's a goal.
0: And it's a goal there. His second goal. So we have got 10-7, 67 to the Yarrawonga Pigeons. Plays Albury's 4-16-40 on the still line Albury scoreboard. Do not adjust your dials. We'll be back after this break.
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2: So margin 27 points here on the steel line Albury scoreboard, 11.5 minutes gone in the final quarter as Walgate goes up against Goodwin again. Walgate wins it down. Ball at ground level, taken here by Cousins. The two Albury players might have spoiled each other. Nice pick up by Willie Wheeler. Gets a kick to half forward. Bit of jumper tugging going on. The umpire said, give it to me. We'll have a ball up right on the arc of 50, favouring the Yarrawonga end of the ground. As they go up again, Goodwin slaps it down, but it's Shark there. Out by Cousins. Made no effort to get it to a player. Goes close to the boundary. McMenamin does well. As he gets it across.
0: Well, that's a pretty good kick by Cousins in the end.
3: It's a good kick.
2: Yep.
0: Almost a kick for touch, rugby style, but it worked out for Albury in that occasion.
2: No no deliberate out of bounds in the ovens of Murray.
3: He's been Albury's best.
2: He has. He's been pretty good, Cousins. So it's going to be a boundary throw in here. Goodwin up against Walgate. Goodwin wins it down. Out the back, picked up by Cousins. His hand pass was chopped off by Cam Wilson, who got one out. Here's Fraunfelder. He goes around.
0: Oh, look at the
2: he gets
0: pace.
2: Around a couple. Hand passes over the top to Fraser from 30 metres out. There's the game done and dusted there. It'll be a 33-point margin to the Yarrawonga.

0: Younger Pigeons on the Steel Line Albury scoreboard. And, yeah, that's sealed it there by Zach Fraser. That's his third goal of the game. And he's in contention for the Mulwala Water Ski Club Player of the Day.
1: I used to have a coach that said, you don't always win the day, but you can win moments. And Fraunfelder out of that pack was just phenomenal. He just backed himself and he found the target. And the rest was all elementary there with one of the best players on the ground, Zach Fraser, icing that game.
2: I also just want to talk about work rate. 2 weeks ago, Yarrawonga had 60 tackles for the game and Cam Wilson had 16 of them. That just goes to show how hard he works.
1: Oh, yeah. Good one. Up against Walgate. Walgate wins it down. Gee, he's an agile little. He's an agile ruck, that's for sure. He's done pretty well. Patton shows a bit of toe. He might go himself here. Ball bouncing. How will it go? Oh, it just misses to the far side.
2: Tail of the day.
1: Mm. Yep. Gee whiz, the bounce of the ball there and it decides that Albury's going to get another point. 4-17-41 to 11-7-73 on the Steel Line Albury scoreboard. And it looks like Fraunfelder, he's getting his hands on it a bit now. He's going to take the kick out. He's going to run forward a little bit further. It's a flat old funny kick.
2: Two terrible kicks in a row.
1: Yeah, from the kick outs, that's for sure. Anyway, here we go. Here's Bennett. He gets the kick away. It's a nice looking kick, but a really good spoil over the top there from, I think it was Keynes, and the ball goes over the boundary line. Really well done there by Keynes. It stopped a certain mark there, looking to be taken by Clemson.
0: The 2.46s.
1: Yep, doing battle anyway. Walgate up against Goodwin. Goodwin's been an absolute monster in this quarter, been a very good physical presence for the Pigeons. What can Walgate do? Gets his way to the front and wins it down. But Wheeler tries to shark it. Here we go. Here's the Albury player in...
2: Offie Powell.
1: 13 Powell. And no, it's going to be... Is it out in the full? No, one behind, sorry.
2: Off hands for behind.
1: Off hands for behind. And Fraunfelder wants every stat. He's getting every kick in now. He wants that last one back.
2: Well, he wants to try and actually kick the ball properly because his last two have been terrible.
1: So yep, 4-18-42 to 11-7-73 on the Steel Line Albury scoreboard.
3: He wants to get rid of the nickname.
1: So here we go. Fraunfelder, his kick goes towards... That's a nice-looking kick. Goodwin the target. Big spoil coming over the back. And the ball will spill out of bounds. Nick, not too much longer to go in this quarter, about halfway through.
0: Yep, so 15 minutes gone. And it's a 31-point lead to the Yarrawonga Pigeons on the Steel Line Albury scoreboard.
2: I reckon North Albury home, 32-point margin over Corowa at the moment.
0: So boundary throw in, Newnham wins it down for the Tigers. Picked up by Bennett. If he can, he has a bit of a fumble at the last minute. Yep. Cost him a disposal there.
1: Wheeler it's was good, gone. Made sure that went out of bounds then.
0: Yeah, gone out of bounds. So
2: we're at the 77 points, the margin. Wangaratta over the Bulldogs. It is
0: Bit of a statement there by the Maggies.
1: That's unprecedented. I thought that would be a lot closer.
2: 22 goals in for the game.
0: Mm. So boundary throw in. Goodwin won it down. Patton got a hand pass. It's taken, though, by Keynes. Keynes sends it up to half forward, looking for a target. In best position was Garthwaite.
1: Good mark,
0: Garthwaite. He'll play on immediately. Goes out wide. Finds Quinn. Quinn takes the mark and then turns to go. He'll kick it up to half forward. Finds McMenamin out on the lead. He's been quiet in this second half, McMenamin, after a good first half. Now he'll drive it long. Inside 50, looking for Walker. Good punch away by Gorman. Taken here by Fraunfelder. Got it over the top to Jakes, over the top to Forge. Now they work it out of defence. Good mark taken out there by Finlay. Got the Dukes out in front.
1: Got a good reach, doesn't he?
0: It does. Now he's got to assess his options. He says he's going to go long down the line. Looking for a target in front of the scoreboard. Up goes the big chief, Lockout. Couldn't take the mark. Ball at ground level. Here's Harry Wheeler. B-O-G for me, I reckon. Wheeler, who kicks it up to half four. Drop mark there by Newnham. He tried to get a kick away. Does. He's under pressure. Drop mark there by Finlay, but doesn't matter. It goes across the boundary in front of the scoreboard, which reads Yarrawonga 11-7-73. The Albury Tigers, 4-18-42.
2: Lavington 16-12, 108, lead the Raiders 6-3-39.
0: On the Steel Line Albury scoreboard. So in the Owen K, Bright lead by 23 points over Moyu. As it's tossed back in, ball at ground level. Here's Cam Wilson, got a hand pass over the top there to Forge. Out to Mitchell, to Jakes, who went 1-2 with Mitchell. Mitchell kicks it inside 50, looking for Coghill, but in best position there was Garthwaite. I reckon he's sore on that shoulder, I reckon. He's managed to find a target there in Duncan, right on the goal line, and it's a 50-metre penalty against against the Yarrawonga player there.
1: What happened? Just going over the mark, did he?
0: Didn't go back far enough.
1: Yep,
0: got over Reed Clark it was. So Duncan comes out wide, finds Hodgson.
1: I called him Hodgkin earlier too, I think.
0: Yep. Centre wing, broadcast side. High up and under ball.
1: No good.
0: No one from Aubrey compete.
1: Didn't have to spoil that.
0: They heard footsteps. There was none. Ball at ground level. Here's Fraunfelder. He'll go the 1-2. Oh, he faked a hand pass with Fraser and then Quinn.
1: Oh, bang.
0: Kelson was, lined him up.
1: That's interesting because I thought he got a handball away before that needed to be called.
0: Yeah, I think the umpire was
1: a bit trigger happy
0: there as we'll have a ball up on the wing.
1: Anyway, Goodwin wins it down and it's sharked there by the Albury midfielder. And that's a good mark taken there by, who is that? That is Mitchell. Big blonde locks there, Mitchell. Duncan with the pressure. Did he do enough? No, it's a free kick anyway. Gives it away there to Coghill, who's been pretty good today too. He's done some good things. Duncan just got there a hair and a half too late, I think. He goes back and finds Keynes. He's been fantastic back there too. He's done some good things as well. Where does he go here? He's assessing his option. Goes sort of shortish. And there is Mitchell again. Mitchell couldn't quite take the mark, but has time to recover. Gets a funny old handball away. It's industrious to Gorman. Gorman over the top. And he finds, I think it's Clark. Clark and I think
2: was Fraunfelder in the sleeves, who at least at half back has got his hands on the ball a bit. So that might be the role for him going forward for this year.
1: Yeah, and his pace has been pretty good too. He's taken him on with his run and carry, which is fantastic. Boundary throw in anyway. I think it's Walgate with a pretty decisive tap. And the ball, it's locked in there, bubbles out in eventually.
0: Patton.
1: Patton did pretty well, just got a funny old agricultural handball away. Cousins as well, but the boundary line beats all comers, and it'll be a boundary throw in pretty much right near where it was initially, right near the scoreboard end, Nick.
2: Fellas, Osterhoff with 6 goals and Spiteri with 3 means that Osterhoff's got a 5-goal lead on the goal-kicking award for the year.
0: So boundary throw in, Goodwin won it down. In there was Willie Wheeler, got a kick away. Looking for Harry Wheeler. Ball spills out the back. Here's Fraser. Fraser kicks inside 50. It's a dribbling kick. Looking for his teammate. And has it gone across the boundary? I think it has. About 30 metres out from goal. So Yarrawonga lead by 31 points here on the Steel Line Aubrey scoreboard. 20 and a half minutes gone in the final quarter. Howe up against Walgate. Howe won it down with ease. Ball at ground level. Here's Patton. Got a hand pass over the top. Oh, under pressure there was Page. It's Shark, though, to Willie Wheeler. Willie Wheeler, can he get it through for a goal? I think he has.
1: Touched on the line?
0: No, Garthwaite.
1: That's a goal.
0: Garthwaite wasn't able to get a hand on it. And a goal there to Willie Wheeler. That's his first of the day. And on the Steel Line Aubrey scoreboard, the Yarrawonga Pigeons extend their lead out to 37 points as we've gone 21 minutes in the final quarter.
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1: So it's Wheeler who got the tap from Goodwin, but it's Shark there by Aubrey Page. And that's a good mark taken there by, I think it was Walker. And he's been really the most likely for Aubrey, Matt Walker. And
0: Three goals so far.
1: Three goals. He's been fantastic, but hasn't had really many people come on board. There's only been one other goal kicker with one. And that kick, it's going across the face. It's a tired old kick, that one. Another behind to Albury. We are now at 4:19:43 for Albury, playing 12:07:79 to Yarrawonga. This game has been flipped on its head. So Fraunfelder on the Still on Albury scoreboard, by the way. Fraunfelder runs it out of the back line. His kick, that's better. Goes toward the corridor. Big pack of players. Nearly a mark there to the big chief. Wilson did really well. His kick goes across.
0: Oh, well done,
1: that's
0: Garthwaite.
1: A good spore by Garthwaite. Yeah, that's right. That would have been a pretty quick goal. Still a chance here for Yarrawonga. Twisting, turning, gone, I would have thought. And holding the ball, a very good tackle.
2: Jesse Wilson.
1: By Wilson, yeah. That's right, because if he had it got away from there, there's another shot at goal to the Pigeons. So Wilson's probably saved one there, Nick.
0: So Jesse Wilson in the back pocket has been very quiet this afternoon. Finds Patton. He hasn't been quiet. Finds Page. Page's been a bit quiet in the second half, but got a hand pass over the top to Cousins. Cousins kicks in the middle of the ground, finds Lipscomb. He's been quiet in the second half too. Lipscomb kicks it up to half forward, looking for Walker. Geez, he's done a good job on Gorman. He plays on, kicks it inside 50, and here's Newnham.
1: So he's one that could probably join the

0: hasn't had a massive influence on the game.
1: He's taken a couple of good marks, but largely pretty quiet.
2: Go away a couple of free.
3: He's in the deficit, so he needs to kick this one.
0: Yep. So Connor Newnham, he'll kick from 40 metres out, right in front. Kick. An absolute stinker. But it's still gone through a goal.
1: That is a Peter Sumich goal. Peter Sumich, eat your heart out.
0: So margins back to 30 points here at the JC Lowe Ovals. We'll go back to the studio.
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1: Well, so, Nick, it doesn't matter how they look as long as they go through. And yeah, that was the case for that kick.
0: That's probably the worst set shot of goal I've ever seen.
3: He kicked over 100 last year, and none of them would have been as bad as that.
1: Don't think many would, honestly.
0: So back in the middle, Goodwin won it down. Picked up by Powell. Got a hand pass out. Just picked up here by Bender. Breaks a couple of tackles. Matty Bender, he'll just drive it. 60-metre kick. Inside 50. Walker. Front on contact. Yep. Front on contact, free kick to Matt Walker.
1: I thought Keane was wanting to go on with it there, but I thought he thought the play was still going on, so that's all right. Mitchell, sorry.
0: That was a great kick by Matty Bender. A 60-metre kick inside 50 from just outside the circle.
1: Case of too little too late, though.
0: So Matty Walker, 20 metres out, straight in front. Back-to-back goals for the Albury Tigers. And the margin back to 24 points on the steel line Albury scoreboard. Yarrawonga 12-7-79, Albury 6-19-55. We've gone 25 and a quarter minutes in the last quarter.
1: Yeah, can't be too much to go, Nick. But, good bit of play by Albury in the last few minutes, and they're finding some reward for effort.
0: A couple of junk time goals down there, Richard, for the Albury Tigers late.
3: Yeah, but if you look at Matt Walker's day, I reckon he's had 8 contested marks. He's kicked 4-4.
1: He's been the lone ranger up there.
3: And he's given Gorman a bit of a lesson as a young backman. This probably is the opportunities he missed when he really needed to get a couple earlier on.
0: We got a centre square. Infringement.
1: We do, and it's going to be a free kick there to Harry Wheeler.
0: If that's a centre square, I was going to say, shouldn't it be to the ruckman?
1: Back to Wheeler, 1-2, and he kicks from the centre, launching it long inside forward 50. Big pack of players. Ball comes over the top. There's another free kick.
0: Might be another free kick.
1: And is that going to Yarrawonga? I think it might be.
0: Lockie
1: Howe. So this could undo some good work here for Albury.
2: Albury's had 6 more scoring shots and they're 5 goals down.
1: That's bad kicking's bad footy, as they say, as Lockhower looks to be lining up. He'll be kicking from inside forward 50, probably about 45 out as he kicks it. Not too much of an angle. Let's see what he can do here. The big chief, Lockhower. His kick looks pretty good. And no doubt about it, the quick reply there to Yarrawonga. We've got 13-7-83 Yarrawonga to 6-19-55 Albury Tigers on the still on Albury scoreboard. Back to you, Dave.
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0: So, back to a 30-point margin here. Yarrawonga, 13-7-85 to Albury, 6-19-55. As the ball's back in the middle, favours Walgate, who won it down. Oh, what lovely work by Alfie Powell, winding back the clock inside 50. Probably got his kick mixed up there. He's found Keynes, who goes out wide. No mark there to Page. Taken by Mitchell. He wore the contact. The umpire pinned him. He tried to absorb the tackle.
1: Tried to fend one off.
0: Yeah, didn't make an attempt. So it's going to be a free kick to Albury. So Quinn will take the kick. Inside 50. Had too much on it for Patton. Here's Walker looking for number 5. It's going to fall short. Oh, Cousins! Cousins has taken a great mark at the top of the square. Came in late.
1: Frankfelder didn't do a lot wrong there. That was just really well done by Cousins.
0: As Cousins goes back off a couple of steps, and he's got his first goal of the game, and Albury have got the game back to a 24-point margin on the steel line Albury scoreboard.
1: Yeah, look, that wasn't a lot done wrong there by Frankfelder. That was just really well read there by Cousins, using a bit of AFL now to turn

0: turn his body at the right time, protect the ball drop, and take a really good mark, and he was able to kick a junk time goal, to be said, but he does deserve one for his efforts today. He's been their best player, I think.
1: He has.
2: He has.
0: So we've got, I think that's...
2: Goodwin
0: and Woolgate. The sun is shining here very nicely at JC Lowe, and it is on the Pigeons as Goodwin wins it down. Slap forward there. I think that was by Cousins. Oh, gee, that could have been holding the ball. Forge by Forge. Anyway, the ball goes forward for Albury, and it's taken by Newnham. What can Newnham do? Kicked a goal earlier.
2: He's kicked again.
0: Matt Walker. Good spoil there by Gorman. And, well done there by the young player for Albury.
2: Mitchell Scott.
0: Scott, yeah. Kept it inside the Ford 50 after it looked like Gorman was going to run onto that and perhaps clear it out for the Pigeons. So, boundary throw in. Goodwin front spot.
2: Oh,
0: Manhattan could have almost been a free kick play on anyway. So here's Duncan. Duncan gets a handball away there to Bender, I think it was. Bender. He took a bit long with it, smothered, follows it up. Big hit from shoulder on Mitchell, and he's feeling that one. That would have been a bit of a rib rattler, I reckon.
2: He's still a bit sore. He's a bit sore, Mitchell.
0: Yep. And, gee, that's really good sportsmanship there, boy.
2: I reckon he might. Has he popped a shoulder out?
3: His left shoulder doesn't look great.
0: No.
3: He's just...
0: That was a big hit.
3: It was a fair hit.
2: He's all right.
3: Just the way he was laying on it looked like.
2: I thought it might have been out for a second. He's just... I reckon he's concussed.
0: It's wobbly.
3: I think he needs to come off.
0: That was a fair hit. There was nothing wrong with the hit. That's just sometimes how it lands. So we wish Mitchell all the best in the recovery there.
1: David Mitchell.
2: He's done for the day.
0: Yep. So anyway, boundary throw in.
1: 30 minutes gone.
0: 30 minutes, a long quarter. Out in the sun. It's getting warm out there. Wallgate wins it down. What can Albury do? Can they pinch another one? Bender uses a bit of toe. Has a go at goal. It's going, it's going, it's gone.
2: Three in a row to Albury.
0: Handy goal by Bender to finish off the game, you would think. And I'll tell you what, Albury now have got their, I think that's goal number eight there, fellas.
2: Back to 18 points.
0: 18 points. 19-67 plays Yarrawongas 13-7-85. And that gives them a little bit for the next season, doesn't it? To be able to run from the stoppage and kick goals like that.
1: Some of those guys are going to be playing second.
3: Well, Bender's the one they're going to have to look at whether they give him a bit of midfield time, whether half forward is the way to go, or whether they use him as this outlet player on the wing, because he's got toe, he's got good kicking skills, and he's strong. Like, I mean, he can take contact and fend it off. So I think he's got a good future.
2: So back in the middle, Goodwin won it down. Getting a hand pass out was Lipscomb. Ball at ground level. In there was Patton. Can he get it out? The umpire circles and says we'll have a ball up. 31 and a quarter minutes gone here in the final quarter. It's been a long quarter. There's been a few goals kicked.
0: Patton's
2: a few stoppages.
0: His guts out today too.
2: Goodwin wins it down to Lipscomb, does well. Can he get a hand pass out? He does. Over the top there, Cousins. It's chopped off, though, by Watson, who does well for the Pigeons. He kicks it up to half forward, looking for Coghill. Spoiling was Garthwaite. He got a kick inside the centre square. Picked up here by Lipscomb. Tried to shrug a couple of tackles. Managed to get a kick away. Up to half forward. Oh, good mark taken by Cousins. Cousins, can he go quickly? And he might
0: have a shot.
2: Have a shot after the siren. Is he going to have a ping?
0: He's going to have a go from about 65, 70 metres out.
2: Well, it doesn't seem as big a distance as you think here. He's going to go with the barrel. Kick on its way. It's going to bounce short. They're going to let it through.
0: That was a bit
2: slack in the end by the Yarrawonga defence.
0: Two of their defenders had already sung the song.
2: In the final score here, Yarrawonga 13-7-85 have defeated the Albury Tigers 8-19-67 on the steel line Aubrey scoreboard.

0: got Richard at ground level with Zach Fraser.
1: Yeah.
2: Or do we?
1: Zach, or do we? Or
3: yeah,
1: no,
3: yeah.
1: Just quickly, Zach, hey, mate, big second half.
3: Yeah.
1: You had to be patient. You had to work around them, but you managed to, especially with Big Lockie in the ruck, you managed to get a hold of a few, use your pace. Could you feel the momentum bringing with that in that third quarter? What was the message you got at half time?
3: Yeah, definitely. I think it was just the energy, sort of bring that competitive energy in that second half, and I think all the boys did that. It was obviously a very scrappy first half, and we thought if we could really, you know, get that energy up, we'll be able to get on top, and luckily we did.
1: It is amazing. You can go 50 minutes with one goal, and then eight and a quarter. But just the positivity out of it, and you got your systems going. So, when you're in a situation where you're just struggling to get your hands on the ball clean, what yourself? Do you work on running patterns? Do you work on just gut running and getting into position? What about yourself with the role you've got?
3: Yeah, it's probably just work rate. So getting to as many contests as I can, and then back your ability, the work you've done over the year to be clean. Obviously, we weren't too clean in the first half, but that second half, I thought the boys were very clean, and that was the difference in the game, I think.
1: Mate, good second half to lead into the finals. Good luck for next week. We look forward to it. Good on you. Thanks, Zach.
0: Thanks to Richard down there at ground level. We'll go through the goal kickers for each side. So for Yarrawonga, 3 goals to Zach Fraser, 2 goals each to Harry Wheeler and Matt McCabe, singles to Wilson, Howe, McKenna, Clark, Willie Wheeler and Benny Coghill. For the Albury Tigers, 4 goals to Matt Walker, and then singles to Cousins, Bender, Newnham, and to Bennett. So we'll go back to the studio for an ad break, and then we'll be back shortly to wrap up with some stats and hopefully some coaches' interviews and our award for the Mulwala Water Ski Club Player of the Day, with the Yarrawonga Pigeons winning on the Steel Line Albury scoreboard.
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0: Welcome back to the JC Lowe Oval. Full time here with Yarrawonga victorious 13-7-85 to Albury 8-19-67 on the Steel Line Albury scoreboard. We're going to go through our votes very soon in the Mulwala Water Ski Club Player of the Day. And with thanks to 777 Automotive Albury, the full time stats with Nat.
10: Yep. Okay, thank you so much. The hit-outs were plus 22 in front of Yarra. The inside 50s were pretty even. The running bounces, plus one in front of Albury. The free kicks narrowly in front of Albury. The inside 50 marks are pretty even. Matt Walker was the main man. The centre clearances, plus three in front of Yarra. Marks from opposition kicks were even. Goals from set shots, Yarra 7 out of 12, 5 out of 12 to Albury. Individual stats, we go to Fothergill. He had a good game. He had 24. Your man, Zach Archie Fraser, 34.
2: Fraser the Amazer.
10: Yes, the amazing Fraser. Mr. Wheeler, an Essendon man, 28. That's Harry. Cam Wilson. He reminds me of John Brunner, used to play for Yarrawonga and Benalla years ago. He had 24. He was good.
2: Half of those would have been hardball gets too, I would imagine.
10: That were, a lot of them.
11: A lot of his disposals.
2: Pretty much 75%.
10: Yeah. Willie Wheeler, I thought he was really good for the Pigeons. He had 35. And the player that impressed me is young Reed Clark coming back after being out injured. He had 20. And Mathias McCabe kicked two goals. And I was talking to him before the game, and he had 10 touches and two goals, and that was crucial. And Elicit, he had a dozen touches playing on the back line for the Pigeons, number 46 in Keynes. Used to play cricket against his dad when he played at Corowa. Elliot Powell, he continued on his good form. He had 16. Lipscomb never stopped trying for his 16. Garthwaite, he got better as the game got on. He had 15. The best player for the Tigers was Cousins. He had 36. Ben Patton never stopped trying. He had 27. Bender had 17. He's from Holbrook, I believe.
2: Okay.
10: There's
2: nice goal late in the game too from him.
10: Yeah. And Jesse Wilson did a good job on the Dalai Lama, Buddy Formfelder early on. He had 14. And also Connor Newnham did some good things, but go away some free kicks. He had 9 touches. But probably their second best player, I'd say, would be Matt Walker. He had it 11 times, took 9 marks.
2: Yeah, he was sort of the lone wolf up forward for the Tigers. I mean, a couple joined the party late, but it was really him or bust for Aubrey. And
10: when you got
2: missed opportunities.
12: When you got Isaac Muller come out of the side, and obviously, you know, Connor Newnham has to play the second ruck most of the day. Like, Walgate did a really good job, but
10: I thought he was very impressive.
12: Unfortunately, you don't have a second impact player in the ruck contest. So they really did try
2: Newnham in there a little bit.
12: Yeah,
10: I was surprised they dropped Bowden after the way he played last week.
12: Well, I think he played a reasonably good game in the seconds. Maybe they needed to qualify him in the seconds. I would say
10: and give young Walgate a taste of senior football.
12: Well, yeah, that's right.
2: Something to build a pre-season on, so they've found one, I think, in Walgate. I like what he did today.
10: On the netball front, we noticed that Stacey Lamb, who coaches the Rovers, has been appointed assistant coach at Bendigo Strikers.
2: Okay.
12: Oh, there you go.
10: And then we sent a cheerio to Logan Morey in Geelong at the moment. He's out injured from Newtown Chilwell, where he's the assistant coach. He's had suffered 3 fractured vertebrae there recently. And Dan Howe in Melbourne, the Chief's brother, he got operated on Thursday, ACL. We wish him a speedy recovery.
12: So
10: everything going well.
12: There's a couple of big losses for Yarrawonga the back end of the year. Obviously Lee Williams with his knee injury and Dan Howe with his own knee injury. So
2: now Mitchell possibly with Mitchell, we don't know what.
12: Well, I think it'll just be a concussion. So
2: might miss next week.
10: Yeah. Well, they rested. Obviously, they would have rested Jack Elliott.
12: So, yeah, they'll get a couple back. But
10: and Gibbons was another one that would have rested.
12: Yeah, well, I noticed he was on umpire escort duty out there this afternoon. So,
10: yeah, we've got some big news here.
12: Yes, we'll get Ian's got some Owen Kay scores.
2: Well, let's have a look at the TDFL scores just real quick.
12: Just before we do that, we'll do the other senior football scores in the Ovens of Murray. So they're all completed now. Lavington 18-14-122 has defeated Wodonga Raiders 7-3-45.
0: Wang Rovers 12-15-87 have defeated Myrtleford 8-7-55. Wangaratta Magpies 25-11-161. Big winners over Wodonga 13-5-83. And the game at the John Ford Oval, North Albury 15-9-99 have defeated Coorowra Glen 9-10-64, and you got a progress score there in the TDFL?
2: I do. Well, the game's nearly over in the first final for the TDFL, and Kiwa have, they've really romped at home here. 11-3-69 to Kiwa to 3-8-26. So that is a margin of 43 points in favour of Kiwa Sandy Creek.
0: Go the Hawks.
10: So, we picked it.
0: We did. In the Owen K, we've got... in the seniors, Bright 7-14. Is that the final score? Final score defeated Moyu 4-8. And in the reserves, North Wang 9-8 have defeated Bright 6-5. So, a couple of good wins in the O and K there, Nat.
10: Yeah.
0: Well, you can do your votes.
10: We picked that too, Nick.
0: You do your votes there.
2: I'm looking forward to seeing what happens out of tomorrow's TDFL game. I know
0: I'm going to hopefully go out and have a watch of that. So
2: yep, Talangata and Chilton.
0: So
2: that could go either way, really. As we said,
0: they've had two games this year, one by 2 points, one by 5 points, and both to Talangata. So
2: I feel like it's going to be that kind of margin again.
0: So,
2: tomorrow?
0: It'd be a good game of footy out there at Sandy Creek. So, here at the JC Low Oval, Yarrawonga 13-7-85 have defeated Albury 8-19-67. So, the ladder in the seniors now is complete. So, we'll just hopefully get some finals venues this afternoon. If not, I'm sure it'll come out very soon. So Wangaratta on top, 16 wins, 2 losses, with a percentage of 159.6. Wang Rovers in second place, 15 wins, 3 losses, 161.8, 60 points. Myrtleford, third spot, so they get the double chance, with 44 points, 11 wins, 119.6. Yarrawonga have actually jumped Wodonga into fourth spot.
2: Wow.
0: So Yarrawonga, 11 wins, 7 losses, 110.6. And then Wodonga in fifth, 11 wins, 7 losses, 103.9%, 44 points. Lavington finish in sixth spot. North Albury, seventh spot. Albury, eighth spot. Coorowra Glen, ninth. And then the Wodonga Raiders in 10th, and for Wangaratta, Xavier Laverty has kicked 7 goals, so
2: wow.
0: A good return for Xavier Laverty to the O&M.
2: Just in time for finals.
0: And we're just going to try and hopefully get a couple of coaches' interviews very soon. You got any other stats there, Nat, that stand out today? Obviously, Albury had the better of the first half and just didn't capitalise on their opportunities.
10: They missed. They had 27 shots to 20.
0: Mm.
10: At half time, Yarrawonga were 1-5, and then all of a sudden they kicked 7 in the third and 5 in the last. Albury nearly doubled their score in the last quarter. They were 4-10 at three-quarter time and went to 8-19.
0: Mm.
10: If they had kicked some of those goals...
2: It's really a tale of two halves, wasn't it? Because in the first half, we were going, where's Yarrawonga going to buy a goal from? And then in the second half, it was, how can Albury kick a goal?
10: Well, Yarrawonga lost it won it in the third quarter when they kicked 7-1, Albury kicked 1-1.
0: Yep.
10: And in the last quarter, 4-9 to Albury and 5-1 to Yarra.
0: So we'll go back to the studio for an ad break, and then we'll be back from the JC Low Oval with hopefully a couple of...

0: Approach interviews.
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0: Welcome back to the JC Lowe Oval. Yarrawonga victorious on the Steel Line Albury scoreboard. We're in our post-match. We're just waiting on Richard's votes in the Player of the Day award. And
7: maybe some coaches' interviews
0: hopefully,
7: too.
0: Hopefully a couple of coaches' interviews to go with it. Yeah. So...
7: Yeah. Lynchy and Williams.
0: In the meantime, we'll...
7: So what does it look like for Albury next season? What can they take out of this game, Nick, if anything, and really use it as a launch pad for next year?
0: Well, I think they've got some positives that they've obviously given opportunities to some kids the back end of the year, which has been a positive.
8: Their seconds and thirds are in the final.
0: Yeah, seconds and thirds. So the club's not in a bad spot.
7: No, for sure.
8: And we saw Snelling last week. It all depends where he plays next year.
0: Whether he gets much interest from elsewhere, whether he gets an opportunity at another club, I'm not sure what his current...
8: Yeah. Quade looked quite good.
0: Travel arrangements are. Yeah, Quade last week looked pretty good.
7: Gentlemen, looks like we've got Richard down on the ground level for an interview. Sorry to cut you short.
0: Yep, so you got Lee Williams there, Richard.
9: I've got Lee Williams just moving, so he's not looking into the sun. Big fella, we just had a talk as we were coming out. First half, very scrappy, both sides would say that. And I asked you, you know, is it more about energy, work rate, or you know, what's your focus at half time? It's amazing you go 50 minutes with only one goal in the half. You're coming off four goals for the whole game. Like, what was your focus to the boys with that group there at half time?
10: It was just probably still elements of the game. I think back half we were playing the way we wanted to in terms of, you know, distributing the footy, but just the front half in the first half we were definitely just overusing it. We weren't giving our forwards an opportunity to lock the footy in and hold some forward territory. Off the bat of that, it was just probably a lot of energy and I suppose, you know, potentially being around 18 game that may not have held any bearing to anything, but you know, that was probably the highlight, was just making sure that, you know, we knew that there was something to play for, and you know, competitors find a way to win and don't accept being, you know, losing any aspect of the game, whether it's a contest or anything. We just got to make sure that we always want to win, no matter what's happening.
9: It probably is a bit of a problem when your most prolific player is your back pocket, and Fothers was, he had it on a string, but you really don't want him having it 20 times in the first half. Then strategically, as far as moving the magnets, was it Lockie into the ruck to give you a bit of impetus? Because your clearances, you were sort of doing okay, but just weren't finishing off the work. So what magnet-wise did you do that you thought sort of changed the swing of the game? Because then to kick, you know, 7-8 goals in the third quarter, you really had dominance over them.
10: I think Zach Fraser's third quarter was unbelievable. I would have said he would have had six clearances and a goal or two and set up another two. Yeah, look, in terms of the magnets, yeah, it wasn't really that. As I said, we wanted to put a bit of a focus on making sure that we were winning stoppages. Obviously, with a, probably a hit-out advantage, I would have said, with the two big guys we got in there, we just got to make sure that we're capitalising on their hand of their mids. So, no, look, yeah, again, it was a lot about just making sure that we owned the territory and kept it in our front half and made them play all the way through us.
9: I also want to talk about a couple of young boys. So Payne, Forge and Jakes, mm-hmm. I know a lot of their work today's done on the outside, but it was really important work, and I thought they really stood up at really important times in the rebound and distributing the ball back into forward and giving you some ascendance. Talk about those three boys and how you thought they went today.
10: No, look, all three of those guys are competitors. You know, we gave Forgy when he was on, he was tasked with Patton, and obviously he's been getting a lot of the footy. So, you know, we thought it was a good opportunity to Forgy to continue to learn to play on a mid, play on some good mids as well, and get his experience up in there, because, you know, realistically, without Dan Howe and obviously a lot of our other, you know, key players that are injured, we're going to have to throw the magnets around and find some different answers. You know, Harry Wheeler spent more time forward, Nick Fothergill spent time back. Yeah, we've just got to try a few different things and find what else still works for us to keep us moving forward.
9: Tom Gorman and his evolution as a key back, bit of a lesson today, and yet I thought he stuck to his task. He never threw in the towel, and he kept putting pressure. Rough. And that spoil on Walker late just meant that he kept up to task, and he would have learned a lot about positioning, and giving Walker the front spot is something you're probably going to have to work on with him going forward.
10: Yeah, we definitely spoke about his starting points, and again, probably Walker's a different matchup for him. Obviously, in terms of they didn't really have a taller forward down there at the time, so it sort of meant that Gourmet probably had to play deepest on him. Yeah, and again, I think some of the matchups he's going to have, he's not going to probably have a matchup as probably dynamic as what Walker is coming up. So, yeah, look, it was a good lesson for him. But, you know, next week, if I suppose Hudson Garoni's playing and he'll get that job, then, you know, we will back him in.
9: So Elliot back next week, will we see him?
10: Yeah, no, we've got Brad Ryan and Jack Elliott and Geordie Gurkart will be back into the mix. So, yeah, obviously we've rested a couple, and also, you know, a couple blokes that... we wanted to have a look at to see what they could do today. But, yeah, we're just making sure that all our eggs are in this next week's bucket and making sure that we can, you know, give ourselves the best chance.
9: We've spoken during the season about how last year it seemed like they run out of crutches in Yarrawonga. There's you know, 44 guys had to get siphoned through, and a lot of them, just the injury toll was amazing. You spoke there to the boys about this time last year we had 10 wins for the entire club, which is an amazing situation given the history and the pride the club's got. Now you've got all three sides in finals. Mm. It's a great platform for you just to get in and scrap and see what you can do. And if you can, because you can build an entirety of club positivity, you know, going forward in the next couple of weeks.
10: No, definitely. And I think more so for us, you know, there's probably no secret this year we've had 47 guys play senior footy. So, you know, last year, you know, as hard as it was, I think it prepared us more for this year. You know, we got more games into a lot more guys that are now capable. So when the injuries did hit us, as they have been, we're still finding ways to win, you know, albeit we had a couple of average performances, well, last week against Rovers. But, you know, we can match it with, you know, Maggie's for three quarters. But yeah, obviously we still think we're a really good chance to really do some damage in the finals. We just, you know, need a bit of luck on our side over the next, you know, however many weeks we got left.
9: Well, mate, I hope the weather keeps well. I hope you guys can get as many blokes on the park as you can, because I think you're going to provide us a bit of excitement and have a real good hard crack.
10: No, thank you. We can hope so.
9: Good on you, Lee. Thank you very much.
0: Thanks to Richard at ground level there with Lee Williams. Obviously going to miss the remainder of the year with a knee injury himself.
8: Yeah. The good news is Brad Ryan's back next week.
0: Mm.
9: I would say, boys, Xavier Mitchell looks. I'm going to be quite honest, quite distressed on the sidelines.
7: He's actually just over the back here on the benches. Yeah, he's looking a pretty forlorn figure right now.
9: And didn't participate in the club song. It's a big knock, and I think he's going to be in a situation where I'm not quite sure, is it a 13 or an 18 day protocol, 21 day.
0: 21.
9: Yeah, so real struggle. As I said, late in the game, heavy knock.
0: It didn't seem like there was much in it. I didn't think Newnham actually got him high.
9: Well, once again, did anyone remonstrate with Newnham?
7: No, it was a fair hit.
9: So it's one of those really unfortunate situations. Yeah. I said no one remonstrated with Newnham, which is normally your first point if you think there's anything untoward.
0: Might have been his own head into his shoulder as the bump from Newnham came through.
7: It was a pretty awkward landing.
9: And look, don't worry, with the Yarrawonga boys, as much as we've talked about the injury toll out this year, there's a lot of boys in there with ice on at the moment. The Esky with the ice bags is in full go. And it also looks like that Fletcher Hart for Albury ended the game with ice on his knee, so we didn't see much of him in the last quarter.
7: So Mitchell's just leaving the ground now. He's just got the car there.
0: We'll get your votes, Richard, too, while we've got you.
9: I'm going to go with Harry Wheeler, 5, Zach Fraser, 4, James Cousins, 3. I'm going to go with Cam Wilson, 2. And I will go with, just trying to think for a vote. I'll give Matt Walker 1.
0: Cool.
8: Similar to me.
7: Yeah. Yeah, I tell you what, there's about half a dozen others that could have possibly snuck onto the list too.
8: Yeah.
7: Especially from Fothergill from Yarrawonga. He had a pretty good game.
9: Well, the funny thing about Fothergill was, as I said, he was their most prolific player in the first half because they had to wear so much inside 50 pressure. And yet, once they got that run on in the third quarter, he went cold because they just dominated play going forward.
7: Essentially didn't need him.
9: And look, I also think that maybe with Bailey Fraunfelder, he went cold in the first half, could not get a sniff for probably nearly three quarters in the forward line. They moved him into the back pocket and just give him the kick-out duties, give him a bit of that role that Fothergill had. I think it's really important that he needs to get his hands on the ball as we have Ryan Garthwaite coming out for Albury. Yeah.
7: So Ryan Garthwaite on the mic.
0: We'll stay with you, Richard.
9: Yeah, Richard Hayward from OKFM. How are you, mate?
11: Well, mate, how are you?
9: Yeah, not too bad. Look, scrappy early. And it's a bit of an opportunity loss because you had so much momentum but just couldn't finish. You had a forward that was on fire. You've probably 20 minutes in, all of a sudden you got your patterns right, but you just couldn't keep the energy around it after half time. How did you feel going into the third quarter? Was it a bit of a shock that the momentum got wrested from you so quickly?
11: Definitely. I think it was more impressive that we could keep them to one goal in a half of footy. And obviously they're a quality side, and they're going to go into a finals campaign next week, so to be able to produce a performance like that, especially in the first half, is pleasing. But I think it's capitalisation on when we have the momentum. And as you said, we're so hot early, and we started getting our patterns right, and we just couldn't put that scoreboard pressure on. And to be honest, it's like that all year. We're getting opportunities, but we just can't capitalise for whatever reasons. That's something we go back and we keep addressing. But at the end of the day, they're a quality outfit, but we've got to take accountability for what we can control. And, that's finishing our work off as well.
9: Last week, you structurally changed against the Raiders where you went forward and all of a sudden you had that 1-2 punch where Matt was getting to the contest but not grabbing him like he was today. But all of a sudden you provided the tall option. Did you think about the switch at all? Or did you just think with the matchup you had with these guys that you down back was a better option?
11: We did. And then probably 5 minutes in, something to my arm, so that probably took that change out of it. But as I said, Walk today, he was grabbing everything, and it does make it easier with that 1-2 punch down there. And having Jake Ryan out with broken ribs, Jacob Conlon, who was down there as well, out with hamstrings. So I know Yarra are the exact same, but when you lose quality footballers like that as well, it makes it a harder task for Walks down there. And to his credit, it was a good battle down there with Gorman today, and I thought Walks did have his opportunities, was clunking them, and he'll be the first one to say, shit, I need to be finishing that work off. But that's footy, and we get back to the drawing board.
9: I've seen you a couple of times over the last 3 years, and I think Albury, when it maybe just drops its guard and freewheels, just decides, no, let's go. Let's just shotgun it and run. Sometimes you play some of the most exciting 10 to 15 minutes of footy that I've seen in the last 3 seasons. You just break lines. You get the centre breaks and you go. I know it's so hard to find those gears and have control of the game versus let's just go.
11: Yeah.
9: Is that the lesson? Are those gears and your ability to go up and down as well as personnel one of the real things you got to try and sort out for next year?
11: Yeah, definitely. And I think, as I said before, it's about capitalising. Like, footy's a game of momentum. So we're going to have it, the opposition's going to have it. And it's about how can we be the most efficient when we do have it for that 15 minutes, and also when the opposition turn the tide and, like Yarra did in the third quarter, we can't be letting 6, 7, 8 goals go through. you know, that's just not up to our standard. And as a team, we need to be better at that. But it's also, yeah, how can we capitalise more and finish off our work for that 15 minutes that we do? And then also, opposition get one or two, right, I close it down. And that may be possessing the ball a bit more, you know, changing our defensive structures, pressing the ground up, you know, trying to make it smaller. So it is all about learning, and it is about development. Like, there was, we had 15 debutants this year. So, you know, something I'm really proud of at the boys coming through. Obviously, it's not realistic what we want with our key players being out, but boys like today, like Eli Woolgate, who come in as ruckman, he was, sorry for the swear word, but fucking awesome. So that really, you know, really going forward, you know, you look at Isaac Muller, Will Bowden, Eli Woolgate, and you think, right, well, that's a really good stock, ruck stock department. And, you know, Nash Conway come in for his debut today, Fraser Bennett, like Caleb Clemson. I can keep going, and hasn't been our year, but you've got to take the little wins out of it, and that's the development that we've got into these younger boys now as well.
9: I suppose the one situation you've got is your twos, top of the ladder. Yeah. You've got a really good group of boys under 18s.
11: Yeah.
9: They can actually propel you through to the end of September and then have your foundation. How do you, as part of the coaching group, how are you looking at setting standards? Is it going to be, we're going to have team marks that we hit, or are you really going to sit down individual and say, boys, if you want to elevate yourself as a footballer, this is where I want to see you in January?
11: Yeah, well, I think it comes back to both. You have team goals, and at the end of the day, it's a team game, but individuals have got to be doing their part as well. So, you know, we'll sit down with players, and whether it's fitness, whether it's skills, whether it's getting in the gym, you know, whether it's doing more stretching and doing, you know, plyometric stuff to actually get the body more, you know, limber and agile and all that sort of stuff. So there'll be blokes that have their individual things they need to work on, but then it's about bringing that back to how does that fit within the 22 that we're going to, you know, run out with for round one next year.
9: Oh.
11: So it is about setting standards, and that's why even like today, we went down by 3 goals, but you got to fight to the siren and, oh, we're down by 3 goals. We'll just, you know, put a cue in the rack to the end. Well, that doesn't set a standard going into next year. And our boys that are going to go back and play reserves finals, it's mandatory that every senior player will be down there training on a Tuesday and a Thursday night to help propel these boys in. And we want to see 2 flags with our thirds and our reserves. So that's a non-negotiable. So boys will be training up until hopefully grand final week on the Thursday.
9: Well, we're calling the twos through the final series. It's something we've done for the last few years. We look forward to seeing the development of these young guys and who we're going to see next year. Best of luck for that, mate. Good on. Thank you.
12: Just one other question, Ryan. Who's the team you think is going to be the harder to beat for the grand final? Like, do you think the two Wang teams will play off?
11: It's a good question. Going off a personal note, I think Wang Magpies, just from playing them, they're a very well-rounded, structured team, well-coached, have got key players in all areas. But then you look at Wang Rovers and so do they. You know, they're the reigning back-to-back premiers, so they're the benchmark. But yeah, I think Maggies, even though they're on top, I think they're a massive chance to take it out. And that's the standard that we've got to get to as a team as well.
9: Thanks, mate. Good luck. Thank you. Thank you very much.
0: Thanks to Richard down there with Ryan Garthwaite. We'll go back to the studio and then do our votes in the player of the day.
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19: Okay, before we go back to the JC Lowe Oval, let's take a quick look at the AFL and also some cricket. In the match between Carlton and Fremantle, the final score is Carlton 119, Fremantle 82. So Carlton won by 37 points at Marvel Stadium. Currently underway at the MCG, Melbourne is taking on the Western Bulldogs, and it is halfway through the second quarter in that game. Melbourne 27, Western Bulldogs 40. So Western Bulldogs, I should say, lead by 13 points halfway through the second quarter in that game. And for those cricket fans out there, let's have a look. In the second test between Australia and Bangladesh from the Great Barrier Reef Arena in Mackay, Queensland, Bangladesh was all bowled out for 64, and the main bowlers were, let me see, Mitchell Stark, 6 for 12, and Pat Cummins, 3 for 25, and Josh Hazlewood, 1 for 18. So they were the main bowlers for the Australian cricket team, bowling Bangladesh out for 64. In reply, at this moment, Australia is 8 for 151. So Australia lead Bangladesh by 87 runs. And the batsmen, Travis Head out for 22, Steve Smith out for 42. And the current batsmen are Cameron Green, he's on 45, not out. And Nathan Lyon is in, 2, not out. So that's the current situation in the second test between Australia and Bangladesh. Okay, let's go back to the JC Lowe Oval, guys.
0: Thank you, David.
8: Yep.
0: And Yarrawonga victorious here at the JC Lowe Oval. We'll go through our votes in the Mowala Water Ski Club Player of the Day. We thank them for their ongoing sponsorship of our Player of the Day award, as well as all our other sponsors for this afternoon's broadcast. I gave 5 votes to Harry Wheeler. I thought his midfield work early on, and especially when he went forward, was definitely a difference for the Pigeons. So 5 for him. 4 votes to Zach Fraser. His second half was exceptional. really lifted when the team needed him. As Lee Williams said, I reckon he would have had six or seven clearances just on his own in that third quarter. For the three votes, I gave Cousins the three. I thought he was Aubrey's best player across the four quarters.

0: quarters. Cam Wilson with 2 votes and Matt Walker with his 4 goals. Probably should have had 6 or 7 with the 1 vote, Gambo.
1: Yep. 5 votes to Harry Wheeler, 4 to Zach Fraser, 3 to Cam Wilson from Yarra, 2 to Matt Walker Aubrey, and 1 to James Cousins from the Tigers. He played a very good game, and it looks like he sort of played his best football in the latter part of the season. Richard.
2: Just quickly, as I said before, Harry Wheeler with 5, Zach Fraser 4. He's, that third quarter just turned the whole game. Cousins was the best player for Aubrey, Cam Wilson and Matt Walker for his performance up forward.
1: Yep, Ben, we've got...
3: Yeah, so a few players could have probably made the cut but didn't quite. So I got Harry Wheeler with 5 votes, no surprises there. Did everything and capped it off with a nice goal as well. Zach Archie Fraser with 4 votes. Yeah, he was fantastic. Man. That third quarter, and he kicked 3 to boot as well. So probably almost a little bit unlucky not to get the 5 for me. 3 votes. I'm going to give it to the key forward from Aubrey, Matt Walker. I thought he played a real lone hand for 90% of that match up forward for the Tigers. He was really good getting his hands to the footy, taking some good marks, clunking some goals. I thought Wilson was a pretty good player as well. I thought he did a very good job. Deserves to be in there. That could have gone to Walgate as well. It was a bit of a toss-up between the two. Just I thought Walgate was pretty handy in the ruck, but Wilson for me. And then Cousins to round off there. James Cousins, he did everything as well. He tried to will that side over the line, kicked a nice goal himself, but couldn't quite get Aubrey over the line, obviously, but was very good. Nat?
4: I'll go my 5 votes to Zach Fraser. A little bit different than the others.
0: You're always a bit different than the others, Nat.
4: I know, but I'm right. You're wrong.
5: Good call.
4: Harry Wheeler, who barracks for Essendon, I gave him 4.
0: Is that why you gave him the 4 instead of 5?
4: No, I don't know who Frace barracks for, but Archie played it. Archie had a real impact in the third quarter. He kicked Frazier. The goals that put him in front, and then never looked back. I thought Cousins was Wilbury's best player. Cam Wilson reminded me a little bit of John Brunner when he used to play. I gave him 2, and Matt Walker, he took some really good marks. If he had a kick straighter, he would have went up the water a bit. And apologies to Willie Wheeler, and I must commend our security guard outside our broadcast box today. She did a great job.
3: Oh, fantastic. We would have been mobbed. We would have been in a lot of trouble with out of there.
0: So Harry Wheeler wins our Mulwala Water Ski Club Player of the Day. We've got some breaking news. So the finals venues have been announced for the Ovens and Murray final series.
3: Eddie McGuire with the breaking news.
0: Yes, so the qualifying final next weekend between the Wangaratta Rovers and Myrtleford will be played at the Norminns Oval in Wangaratta on the Saturday afternoon.
4: As predicted on the sports show yesterday by Gambo.
0: Yep. So
3: the
0: elimination final on Sunday between Yarrawonga and Wodonga will be played at Birralee Park in Wodonga. So Wangaratta on the Saturday and then Birralee Park, Wodonga on the Sunday.
3: Couple of cracking matches there.
0: The second week of the finals. So the second semi-final on the Saturday, which will be Wangaratta versus the winner of the Rovers and Myrtleford, will be played at the John Ford Oval in Corowa. The second semi-final, subject to who wins the qualifying final, will either be played at the WJ Finlay Oval in Wangaratta or Bunton Park, North Albury on the Sunday. So we'll find that out, obviously, next week. The preliminary final will be played on the Sunday afternoon at the Albury Sports Ground, and then the grand final, obviously, on Sunday the 20th, will be at the Lavington Sports Ground.
1: Yeah, well, that's really good. We'll be able to announce those venues before the close off today. So, Wangaratta Magpies next week in the reserves. They'll be taking on Albury, as I understand. That'll be a really good game of reserves, Woody, because you notice Ryan Garthwaite said that there's a real determination at Albury to finish the season off well in the reserves and third. So that'll be a very good game of reserves football.
0: I love how he said that the club will get around both grades. So
4: they're going to train together.
0: That's what I was getting at.
3: And he said it was a non-negotiable.
0: Non-negotiable. Really good. Seniors, even though they won't participate in the finals, will participate in training with the reserves.
3: Love it.
0: And it'll be a one-club mentality. So
3: that sets a really good culture.
1: And also in the thirds, we've got a Wangaratta derby to start the Ovens and Murray football final series. Mm. That is a really good way to start the day or morning, actually, I suppose, at the Norman's Oval next Saturday night.
3: They played a pretty cracking game, didn't they, earlier in the year, those two, didn't they?
1: Yep. Well, I think Wang won by a point the last time they played Wang derby in the third. So that's something for example, Angus Jayett, who has played for Wangaratta in the seniors, he could return to the thirds next week. So it's just a...
4: Gambo, put your coach's hat on. If a young kid from the thirds goes up and plays in the seniors and plays well, do you put him back to the thirds or do you keep him in the seniors?
1: I put him back to the thirds next week.
4: Yeah.
1: That's how I do it.
4: I'll keep him in the seniors.
3: Yeah.
1: If the seniors are not playing next week, that's why I think that he...
4: But playing on the same day.
0: Who are you talking about, sorry?
4: Jayett.
1: Jayett from Wang. He's just come in the team.
0: Yep.
1: So we'll just go through the other results from leagues that we've found out today. In the ONK, a win for Bright over Moyu in a four-goal win, and North Wang had a win in the reserve, so Bright will play Warrawley next week in the second semi-final at North Wang. So that's the way it is. So TDFL, the result, Reece, was a bit one-sided.
4: Nick wasn't expecting that.
1: We'll get the final scores from you and any other information.
3: So, 12-4-76, the final score to Yakandanda's 3-7-25. Looks like a case of bad kicking again from Yakandanda. 3-7's not a good thing.
4: Our Tlingala League expert predicted it.
1: So 3-2 in favour of Kiwa Sandy Creek.
4: Yeah, but he thought it would be a big margin in favour of the Creek.
1: Mm-hmm. So anyway, it was...
3: one of the three goals, Nick Dunahy from Yakandanda. Who else have we got here? Casey George kicked a goal, and James O'Connell, but that was the only three. It was really good spread of goal kickers for Kiwa Sandy Creek. Dale Martin, Cooper Daly, James O'Connell, Ryan Wallace, Alex Daly, and Jack Demizio kicked a goal. There was a good spread. Cameron Evans got himself on the scoreboard as well. Tristan Mann.
4: Yeah.
3: So, and Jacob Barber. So there's a good spread of goal kickers for Kiwa.
1: Yep. So tomorrow in the TDFL, you've got Tlangata playing against Chilton. We've also got the Wangaratta District Junior League finals at the Finlay Oval. And across the road at the Norman's Oval, we've got the Murray Bush Rangers girls playing the Corlicannon girls at 12 o'clock. And then the boys will be playing at 10 past 2. So I think we did mention last night that the Murray Bush Rangers boys were playing at 2 o'clock. So,
4: and it's amazing. It's a game in Wangaratta.
1: Yeah, so actually we've got games of footy in Wangaratta at both grounds, the Junior League at the Rovers ground.
3: There's a big grand final tomorrow as well in the Border North East Female Football League that's happening at the Raiders ground between Wodonga Raiders and Lovey Panthers. They square off again in the big dance in the seniors.
1: And also out at North Wangaratta, we've got the All Abilities Football starting early in the morning.
4: Starring Daniel Moore from Manic Monday.
1: Yeah, so that's the way it is. And in the VFL today, the Sydney Swans had a win, and it's been a difficult preparation for them in the VFL, I guess, as well as the AFL. But anyway, the other winner today was Williamstown. That's the way it went in the
4: Win.
1: VFL. So
3: a couple of one-sided affairs there.
4: Any Goulburn Valley scores?
3: Sorry, that was a bad joke.
4: Nick.
1: That's all right.
0: I haven't got any. I'll have a quick look.
4: What day our team's playing.
1: Yeah, so anyway, we thank listeners today for joining us, and we look forward to next Saturday when we start at 11 o'clock at the Norman's Oval. Now that the venues have been confirmed, will be something that we'll look forward to with Wangaratta and Albury in the reserves, and then Wangaratta Rovers and Myrtleford in the seniors. So, Reece, thanks very much. For calling again. We had a bit of a close finish at there. You weren't thinking we were going to get another 1 point margin, were you?
3: I was. Mathematically, yes, I was.
1: Yeah, so anyway.
3: No, thanks for having me, guys. Always a good pleasure to join you guys.
1: Yeah.
4: Always good to have another secure person on the broadcast team.
3: Yeah, share our
4: and
3: tears.
4: And we must thank our security guard. She's giving me the thumbs down.
1: So anyway, that's the way it is. Anyway,
4: So just got security. We're written all over it, Reece.
3: Yeah,
1: that's all right. That.
3: Turned against us.
1: So Harry Wheeler has won the Mawala Water Ski Club voucher. Thanks very much to Cathy Randall and all the friendly staff. Thanks to Dave Horsfall back in the studio, Nick.
0: Yes, he's done a great job back there at Oak Central, giving us the scores from the AFL and the cricket. So
3: thank you, Dave.
4: And must thank Richard.
0: We thank, yes, obviously thank Richard, who's
4: gone walkabout.

0: Award, Harry Wheeler winning the Mulwala Water Ski Club Player of the Day. We bid everyone farewell and safe travels home. We'll do it all again next week, as Gambo said, 11 a.m. as we broadcast the reserves and seniors matches throughout the final series. We look forward to it, and we'll do it all again next Saturday.
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Yes, that brings our broadcast to an end for today in the SSNA Ovens and Murray football between Yarrawonga and Albury. Today's broadcast was brought to you by these following businesses. Our major sponsor, major weekly sponsor and scoreboard sponsor is Steelline Albury. A very big thank you to Trevor Jones and staff. And the player of the day is brought to you by the Mulwala Water Ski Club. A very big thank you to Kathy Randall and all the friendly staff. Our other sponsors for today were Jones Plumbing Plus Corowa and Jones Plumbing Plus Lavington. Mortgage Finance Solutions, a very big thank you to Justin Lidgerwood, David Crosley in Yarrawonga, along with Paul Kavanagh in Albury and all the fantastic staff. 777 Automotive Albury, a very big thank you to Jessica and Matt Fullerton and family. And, thank you very much to them. Albury's Big Swing Golf and Bar, a very big thank you to Steve Brown and the professional people. Yarrawonga Central Murray Bank, thank you very much to Sally Eels and all the amazing people there. And Albury's First SCAF. We like to thank Michael and Olivia Beaumont and their great team. And thank you very much to them. On behalf of Oak FM 101.3, we'd like to thank those businesses for sponsoring today's broadcast of the SSNA Ovens and Murray football. A very big thank you goes out to our sponsors, our commentators for today, Ian Gambold, Nick Jesser, Richard Hayward, Nat Gilotti and Reece Livermore. Thank you very much, guys, for doing a wonderful job as always. Now, just before we finish, let's take a quick look at the AFL. Once again, earlier on today, Carlton took on Fremantle. The final score, Carlton 119, Fremantle 82. Carlton won by 37. Currently underway at the MCG, Melbourne and Western Bulldogs are clashing, and it is almost half time in that game. Melbourne 30, Western Bulldogs 41. So Western Bulldogs lead by 11 points as they approach half time in that game. And later on tonight, Geelong will take on Richmond at GMHBA Stadium in Geelong, and Adelaide will take on GWS at the Adelaide Oval.

0: Let's take a look, a quick look at the cricket in the second test between Australia and Bangladesh from the Great Barrier Reef Arena in Mackay, Queensland. It is day one of that test match. Bangladesh was bowled out for 64 and the bowlers, Mitch Stark, 6 for 12, Josh Hazlewood, 1 for 18, Pat Cummins, 3 for 25, and Bo Webster, 0 for 8. In reply, Australia are currently 8 for 163. So Australia lead Bangladesh by 99 runs. Travis Head out for 22. Matt Renshaw being called back into the team. Didn't do too well. 8. Marnus Labuschagne, 4. Steve Smith, 42. The not-out batsmen are Cameron Green on 49 and Nathan Lyon on 10. Now the bowlers for Bangladesh, Ahmed, 1 for 41, and Islam, 6 for 34. So he's been bowling very well, Islam, 6 for 34. And Miraz, 1 for 4. So that's the current situation in the second test between Australia and Bangladesh. And I think it's now stumps, I think it's stumps on day one of that test match. Okay, coming up now on Oak FM 101.3, we have a variety of music to take you up to 6 p.m. tonight. And then he's back. Yes, the legend is back at 6 p.m. Frank Mackay with Saturday Jukebox, taking you right through to 6 a.m. tomorrow morning, playing some great music from the 1960s and with the odd 50s music thrown in as well. So join Frank Mackay at 6 p.m. for Saturday Jukebox. Looking forward to that. Okay, ladies and gentlemen, take care, enjoy the rest of your weekend, and good night.
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0: Our Mondays turn manic at 4 p.m. when Daniel hits the airwaves. 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He's just a naughty boy. Maybe a random movie track or two, too. 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
3: 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The Premix King is now in town, Parthag Road, right next to Spotlight. Your party specialist. We've got enough to sink a footy team and still have leftovers for the afters. Open late. Deals so good they should be illegal. This is where your weekend actually begins. So don't be the mate who rocks up empty-handed. Be the hero who fills the esky. Come find out why we say, the party starts here. And remember, if you're not shopping at the Premix King, you're getting ripped off.
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0: 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Yeah, good time oldies, nothing but the best from the 60s from 6 o'clock Saturday night till 6 o'clock tomorrow morning. 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

comes around here just about midnight. She make me feel so good, love. 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

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He was hanging five and walking the nose, and when the meet was over, the trophy was

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They stationed him at Pendleton, not far away. They cut off his big blonde locks, I'm told. And when he went on maneuvers, Joe caught cold.

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When the surf was up, he still had his day. 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And now, poor Joe is doing KP.

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Every morning at the mine, you could see him arrive. He stood 6'6" and weighed 245, kind of broad at the shoulder and narrow at the hip. And everybody knew you didn't.

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He didn't say much, he kind of quiet and shy. And if you spoke at all, you just said hi to Big John. Somebody said he came from New Orleans, where he got in a fight over a Cajun queen, and a crashing blow from a huge right hand sent a Louisiana fella to the promised land.

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With Jackson timbers, they started back down. Then came that rumble way down in the ground. And as smoke and gas belched out of that mine, everybody knew it was the end of the line for Big John.

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Big John.

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But what if the boat should overturn and drown in the loch was I? You'd hear me shout, you'd hear me call out for a wonderful way to die. Campbellton Loch, I wish you were a whiskey, Campbellton Loch for pie. Oh, Campbellton Loch, I wish you were a whiskey, I would drink you dry. 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Oh, no, no! 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Oh, Campbellton Loch, I wish you were a whiskey, I would drink it dry.

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0: You got time for a bit of slap and tickle, eh,
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1: He went away and you hung around and bothered me every night. 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

0: Wenderetta. The Premix King is now in town, Parthag Road, right next to Spotlight. From stubbies to spirits, we've got your weekend sorted and you won't need to flog a kidney to pay for it. We're stacked to the roof, open late, and making it way too easy to throw a proper sesh. So, light up the eskies, because the only thing missing is you. Come find out why we say, the party starts here. And remember, if you're not shopping at the Premix King, you're getting ripped off.
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G'day all you beautiful people out there in Radio Land. It's Rosie here from Hurrigan's Quality Meats, 1A Edward Street, Wangaratta. And that's what it's all about, quality folks. 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It's all there. 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And don't forget to stay beautiful. 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

left to fight. From Broken Hill to Burketown, it seems they all took fright. It was hot as hell at Camarillo. We were thinking, drinking beer, dreaming about that one big fight that'd get us out of here. Then something I'd never seen before, there were stars in Tony's eyes. He said, I've hit on a great idea, why don't we advertise? So we wrote out a check to the Weekly Times and briefly described our plight. Wanted one heavyweight, any colour, as long as the bugger can fight. Well, a month went by, there was no reply. Then one day the mail came through. They said I'd be fighting Henry, the heavyweight kangaroo. Tony assured me the deal was right, but there was something he'd been told. He said the Roo's got a secret weapon known as the octopus hold. Just keep your distance, jabs and crosses, and that way he won't ever hope. But you move in close and he'll twist you up like a length of tangled rope.

0: Tony said, you're 100 to 1, so I laid down all we had. He said, that ought to get us to California and buy us a nice little pad. Well, it was 2:30 in Timbuktu, and all the town was there. And we all stood quiet as Father Garrett led us all in prayer. He slurred his words and talked of death, and I felt my blood run cold when he asked a special blessing for the roo in his octopus hold. Then they rang the bell and the fight began. It was an all-in brawl from the start. Blow for blow when the first round finished, and the ref couldn't keep us apart. This was war in the outback dust, the Battle of Timbuktu. And the crowd had all their money on Henry, the heavyweight kangaroo. I hit old Henry with all I had, but he just wouldn't seem to go down. He then lashed out with his big back foot and tore my shorts to the ground. Here I was, naked as an egg, dancing in center ring. I got mad, swung lefts and rights and everything else at a swing. Now all I had on was boxing gloves and a coating of outback dust. The toughest fight I've ever been in, and to win it was a must. So I moved in, ready to kill, forgetting all I'd been told. In seconds flat, I was on my back in Henry's octopus hold. Tony was screaming, come on, champ, give him the old 1-2. But he wasn't tied up in several knots under Henry the kangaroo. I was dying and Tony was crying out names like Muhammad Ali. My prime concern was staying alive if I ever happened to get free. Well, I found I could move my head if I tried about 2 degrees north and south. And I could see there was something dangling down just above my mouth. I opened wide and bit real hard and held on with all my might. Old Henry went sailing fair through the air and disappeared out of sight. After the fight, there was one reporter, he wrote for the New York Times. He said, how did you break from the octopus hold when nobody ever survives? I looked at this red-headed pimply jerk and I said with a halfway grin, you bite yourself on the Niagaras, my boy, you'll chuck anyone out of the ring. Henry, Henry, the heavyweight kangaroo.
1: Henry, Henry, the heavyweight kangaroo.
0: Think I'll hang up my gloves forever. I'm only just getting my voice back now, you know. Hey, Mama, come get me. I'm finished.

I know this is the same road I took the day I left home, but it sure looks different now. Well, I guess I look different too, 'cause time changes everything. I wonder what they'll say

For the next 60 minutes, you'll hear the best of the best country music in the world. Songs that'll touch your heart and comfort your soul. I'm Rex Mitchell, and this is Shiloh Country. Waylon, Willie, Johnny and Chris, they call themselves the Highwaymen. And today we turn the spotlight on their brief moment of stardom. And a dying girl breaks the heart of a skeptic. We'll find out how she did it at the end of the show. But first, here's Patti Loveless breaking down a wall 1,000 foot tall, made possible with the assistance from a carpenter from Nazareth.

Another Nashville corner market closed its doors this week. They've moved their operation into a bigger, state-of-the-art store at Cool Springs, 10 miles away. Too bad for the local greenies who think small is best. It used to be, you know, and they came here in their hundreds when prices were about half what they are now and the service was far better. The honeymoon is over, folks. Welcome to the 21st century. Barcodes, cell phones, computer-generated voice messaging systems, and electronic receptionists have replaced the personal touch. You know what I mean. If you want to hear this message in English, press 1. If you want to hear it in Espanol, press 2. Humanity has gone electronic. It's cheaper that way, but I can't help thinking that it's also cheapened our lives. Nobody has got the time for a personal conversation anymore. Big business is big bucks, and the little people in the small towns have been forgotten. I'm gonna

0: Now, you might think I'm just a nostalgist, one who's lost touch with reality. But the truth is, we've lost touch with God, and every new invention takes us a little further from our Creator. Now, I know that not all the old folks were Christians, but they had a greater respect for God, His grace, and His pending judgment. Their consciences were not seared with the hot iron of mass media programming like ours. They read the Bible frequently and practiced it often. You could knock on almost any door out west, and there would be an open Bible on the table. Here's an old ranch. Let me show you what I mean.
1: 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I know every tree far as I can.

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0: With branches spread, they span the land like giants standing hand in hand. They dim the sun and tame the wind. Take a lightning thrust, but they never give in. Here I'll stay till my judgment day, Ponderosa.
1: Here I'll stay till my judgment day.
0: On this land of mine, the home of the pine, Ponderosa. With branches spread, they span the land like giants standing hand in hand. They dim the sun and tame the wind. Take a lightning thrust, but they never give in. Here I'll stay till my judgment day, Ponderosa.
1: Here I'll stay till my judgment day.
0: On this land of mine, the home of the pine, from the meadowland.

0: Ben Cartwright, known on the set of Bonanza as actor Lorne Green. That show ran for 14 years back in the 1960s and was one of the longest-running TV westerns of all time. In fact, they're still showing repeats on some channels today. After the break, a great track from a man from Tulsa, Oklahoma, who once dreamed of being a doctor, but ended up on Music Row. That and more when Shiloh Country returns.
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2: I'm Rex Mitchell and welcome back to Shiloh Country. This is where we play one great song after another. Somehow I never pictured Joe Diffie with a stethoscope around his neck, but that was his childhood dream, to become a doctor. However, fate stepped in and he now stands in front of a microphone instead of an operating table. Ironically for Joe, stardom was just the first step on his way to the promised land.

0: That was a diamond that ended up as a grain of sand on the country chart. It only got to number 61 in 1997 for Joe Diffie, The Promised Land. Chart positions are a lot like life, I guess. The best applicant doesn't always get the best job, and the best fruit isn't always on the front of the shelf. In life, as on Music Row, image is everything. But the truth is, it isn't. Give me a heart of gold over a bank full of greenbacks any day. Fame is shallow, gold melts, and true love cannot be bought with either. There was a man, however, this world should have welcomed with open arms, and it didn't. They saw Willie Nelson's only true friend as the troublemaker.
1: I could tell the moment that I saw him, he was nothing but the troublemaking kind. His hair was much too long, and his motley group of friends had nothing but rebellion on their minds. He's rejected the establishment completely, and I know for sure he's never held a job. He just goes from town to town, stirring up the young folks till they're nothing.

0: to a cross.
1: We'll hear more from Willie Nelson in just a moment. Waylon, Willie, Johnny and Chris, they called themselves the Highwaymen. And today we turn the spotlight on their brief moment of stardom. That and more when Shiloh Country returns.
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5: 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From stubbies to spirits, we've got your weekend sorted and you won't need to flog a kidney to pay for it. We're stacked to the roof, open late, and making it way too easy to throw a proper sesh. So, light up the Eskies, because the only thing missing is you. 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
1: I'm Rex Mitchell and welcome back to Shiloh Country. Take four famous international country artists, put them together on one stage for one night and try to get them to sing together in harmony. It should have been a disaster, but it wasn't. Unwittingly, they'd created another supergroup, the Highwaymen.

0: 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We're rising.
1: Waylon Jennings, Willie Nelson, Johnny Cash and Kris Kristofferson, stars all. But what a strange bunch to cut vinyl together as a group. They'd done shows together before, mostly overseas, and even recorded duets. But in 1985, they decided to sift through an endless box of tapes and cut 10 tracks. Songs which, in their mind, would make a difference. And they did. Their first single, a Jimmy Webb composition, simply called Highwayman, went straight to number one. It surprised them all, and it also provided them with their name. The second CD, Highwayman 2, came 5 years later, and although it didn't chart, the material was even better. This song, for example, written by Don Cook and John Jarvis, describes the war we all wage against the forces of evil. Whether we realise it or not, we're all born and raised in black and white.

A horse is a symbol of freedom, Michael Martin Murphy once pronounced, and he's right. And America was once that horse, wild and free. There were no fences. The concrete jungles were yet to sprawl across the plains, towering above the horizon, and the clouds of emission gases from stampeding metal ponies were yet to choke our lungs and blur our vision. We believed in God, and God believed in us. We were young, bold, and beautiful, and we cherished our childlike faith. Unfortunately, we grew up too fast, and America left God standing somewhere back along the trail. Unlike any other supergroup, the Highwaymen noticed the change and selected material which they thought would reveal this metamorphosis. Here is Such a Song. It's written by Ed Bruce and Robert Peterson, and it looks back on our past 200 years with regret.

0: We'll never see the Highwaymen perform together again, but we'll also never forget their music. It was music that made a difference. A rarity today in Music City. After the break, a ballad that will bring tears to your eyes if you're currently estranged from the one you love. That and more when Shiloh Country returns.
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0: From the heart of Shiloh Country, I'm Rex Mitchell. He surprised Nashville when he won the syndicated TV show Nashville Star in 2003. Buddy Jewell was 41 years of age and married with children when viewers voted him the best in America. The Jewell music row had bypassed for so long had finally become a star.
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0: Chuck, Greg and Heather Day with a word of encouragement in the battles of life. Never give up, because here comes the cavalry. After the break, a dying girl breaks the heart of a skeptic. We'll find out how she did it when Shiloh Country returns.
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0: I'm Rex Mitchell and welcome back to Shiloh Country. It's a stormy night in New York City in the late 1800s, and two merchants walk together sharing a dripping umbrella. Mr. Hawkins is a Christian, but his friend, John Harvey, has been a skeptic for 30 years. If I could have your faith, Hawkins, gladly I would, but I was born a skeptic. Years of unbelief have hardened Harvey's heart, but Hawkins refuses to give up on his friend. "I will talk with and pray for that man until I die," he once told an acquaintance. And so they walk and they talk. "I'm hungry," Harvey groans. "It's too far to go uptown to supper this stormy night. Here's a restaurant. Let's stop here." And as the two merchants are finishing their meal, they hear the sound of a child's soft, sweet voice coming through an open doorway. Investigating, they find a skinny child wrapped in a patched cloak and hood and dripping wet. As the angry waiter is about to eject her, John Harvey calls out, "Let her in. I want to hear her sing. My word, that's pretty. What purity there is in those tones." And so she begins to sing a gospel song to a skeptic. "There is a happy land far, far away." Harper's lips begin to quiver. "You don't suppose there is a happy land?" the merchant asks the girl. "Well, I know there is, and I'm going to sing there. Yes, sir, my mother said so. She used to sing to me until she became sick, and she said she wasn't going to sing to me any more on earth, but up in heaven." Men in the restaurant begin to weep, and pulling money from their pockets, they hand it to the girl. John Harper, now broken, walks out into the stormy streets, buys her a new pair of shoes, and with her tiny, cold, wet hand in his, escorts her home. Deeper and deeper they trudge into the den-like lanes until eventually they reach an open doorway. Climbing up a rickety staircase, they find another door open, and through it a dim arch and a wheezing voice calls out, "Carletta? Father! Oh, Father, look what I've brought you." And Carletta pours the silver onto the floor. In a desperate attempt to ward off starvation, the poor, sick and now crippled organ grinder sent his daughter into the streets to plead for soup and oranges. "God bless you, sir. I wish I were well enough to play you a tune," the old man laments. 1 month later, the two merchants return to find three men carrying a pine coffin. Inside, is the body of the old organ grinder. The two merchants climbed the stairs in silence. "It was very sudden, sir," says a woman, recognising his benefactor. "Yesterday the little girl took sick and he dropped right away." The room is empty except for a bed, a chair and a nurse, provided by John Harvey. "Well, my little one, are you better?" John asks. "Oh, no, sir. Father is gone up there and I am going," Carletta says softly. "Up there?" John asks, and then turns to his friend. "Did you ever hear of Jesus?" Hawkins asks. "Oh, yes, good Jesus," the little Italian girl murmurs, and as she closes her eyes, the skeptic breaks down and cries. "Harvey, are faith and hope nothing?" Hawkins asks his friend. "Don't speak to me, Hawkins. To be as that little child, I would give all that I have." "See," she cries out, "oh, there is Mother and angels, and they're all singing." Her voice now falters as her spirit departs. For a moment, a celestial glow lingers on her face, and then it turns as cold as marble. John Harvey stands spellbound, only to be startled by the touch of his friend's hand. "John," Hawkins says with an affectionate look, "shall we pray?" For a minute there is no answer, and then, with tears streaming down his face, he cries out in agony, "Yes, pray, pray!" And there, beside the dead girl's body, a skeptic finds new life in Christ, the Christ he had denied so long. I'm Rex Mitchell, and this is Shiloh Country.

From one of Jimmy Dean's earlier vinyl recordings, Hymns by Jimmy Dean, the old church classic, Just As I Am. That's Shiloh Country for this week, and thanks for joining us. Next week you'll hear another 60 minutes of music that'll touch your heart and comfort your soul. Tim Mitchell was our engineer, with technical assistance from Travis Turk, Jim Rayland, and Jim Gilmore. Shiloh Country is a production of Shiloh Media Inc. and is produced in part at the studios of Audio Productions, Nashville, Tennessee. I'm Rex Mitchell, and until we meet again in Shiloh Country, goodbye and God bless you.

Every prayer you say is like a phone call, and moonbeams are wires from the skies, and rainbows are the stations away up there in heaven, where the boss hears your truths and all your lies. If you say I'm weary and I'm lonely, he'll tell you what to do and how to start. And suddenly you feel the very strangest feeling, like a mountain had been lifted from your heart. 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

0: It's time once again to take a walk back in history as we present On This Day, a tabloid of people, places and events from today and yesteryear, and is produced by Cliff Wolstenholme in the studios of 101.3.
1: On this day, August the 23rd, in 79 AD, the first recorded eruption of Mount Vesuvius took place. 1913, Copenhagen's Little Mermaid statue was unveiled. 1921 saw an outbreak of bubonic plague in Brisbane, in Queensland. It killed 64 people. 1926, the death of film idol Rudolph Valentino in a New York hospital, aged 31. 1942, 13 Japanese planes were shot down in a raid on Darwin in World War II. 1960 saw the death of lyricist Oscar Hammerstein. 1979, David Ryan sheared 500 sheep in 8 hours to set a Victorian record. 2003, Richmond Football Club legend Jack Dyer, Captain Blood, died aged 89. Our birthdays today: 1912, Gene Kelly, US actor and dancer. 1929, Peter Thompson, Australian golfer. 1934, Barbara Eden, US actress. 1947, Rowena Wallace, Australian actress, who was Pat the Rat in the series Sons and Daughters, and also Gil Tucker, Australian actor in Cop Shop, were born. 1949, Rick Springfield, Australian singer. 1963, Justin Lemberg, Australian swimmer. And our hits of the day: 1969, Honky Tonk Woman with the Rolling Stones. 1975, Falling in Love, Hamilton, Joe Frank and Reynolds. 1980, Ashes to Ashes with David Bowie. And 1986, I Want to Wake Up with You, Boris Gardner. And our thought for today: the man who makes no mistakes does not usually make anything, said Edward John Phelps, American lawyer and diplomat. 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